0: involved. We got to get industry involved. And we got to fill out where the holes are created, because this narrative that it steals American jobs is true in some industries. It's not true for all industries. And we need to pay attention and be sensitive to that as we move forward, because it is America first.
1: It is true in all industries. One more segment. Hang on.
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5: The heat of the summer continues. A few record highs could be reached today, and Death Valley highs could hit 120 degrees. A summertime weather pattern will continue this week. Thunderstorms expected from parts of the plains and Midwest into portions of the south and east, with some storms capable of producing some heavy rain and definitely gusty winds. Across the southwest, monsoon moisture continues to fuel scattered showers and thunderstorms. Arizona, New Mexico, and nearby areas could see locally heavy rainfall, frequent lightning and strong wind gusts. Dangerous heat remains a concern in parts of the desert southwest and lower Colorado River Valley, where heat indexes may climb between 110 and 120 degrees. Heat advisories and warnings remain in effect for some communities. Along the Gulf Coast and southeast, warm and humid conditions will support scattered afternoon and evening thunderstorms, some areas receiving heavy downpours. The northeast seeing a mix of sun and clouds and spotty showers. Along the Pacific Northwest, fire weather and air quality concerns persist. That's your national forecast. I'm Monica Nelson.
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9: The knockout stage begins for the U.S. at the World Cup, and head coach Mauricio Pochettino says they have to think of this match in terms of what it is, win or go home.
10: For us, it's the final of the World Cup, and if we don't think in this way, I think we are going to struggle.
9: The match against Bosnia-Herzegovina is in Santa Clara, California, and it kicks off at 8 Eastern time. At Wimbledon, victory so far today for number one seeds Aryna Sabalenka and Jannik Sinner, also advancing Naomi Osaka and Tommy Paul. Serena Williams injured her knee yesterday in her singles match. Her status for doubles play with her sister Venus is uncertain. The Lakers are acquiring Walker Kessler from the Jazz for 2031 and 2033 first-round picks and first-round swaps in 2028 and 2030. Kessler will link a four-year deal with L.A. worth $130 million. And the brother of Baltimore Ravens defensive end Calais Campbell has been charged in murdering their mother. That's sports. I'm Frank Arity.

0: That was beautiful. Hey, Oracle, where is the Trump administration on shuttering the federal bureaucracy? Again, this is for the people who are maybe a little bit jaded right now, and they say we haven't had any wins. Trump has gotten rid of more federal employees than anybody else. A gigantic reduction in the federal workforce. It's a fact. Jesse, there's only one thing that will get Iran's attention. Drop an atomic bomb on Tehran and a couple other Iranian cities. Okay. All right. I admire your vigor, if you will. Donald Trump does not want to be the only other man in history to drop an atom bomb on anybody, a nuclear weapon on anybody. That is one. Two, I don't know how many people are in Tehran. I haven't looked it up. I know it's a large city, obviously. When you drop a nuclear weapon on a major city, you are not only killing the bad guys who you hope are all in the city when you drop it, you are vaporizing men, women, and children. And what's more, what if Iranian leadership, at least part of it, remember it's not just one guy, what if they're not all in the city? Do you think they're going to watch you drop a nuclear bomb and capitulate? Well, they care. These are monsters. They don't care about their people. Jesse, if you had to venture a guess, how many Marines with the last name Rodriguez did you become friends with or become acquainted with? That means meet in person. I know what it means. During your time in the USMC, there were a lot of Rodriguez's. There was a lot. One turned out to be gay. They kicked him out, Chris. We always suspected. What do you mean? Why did you give me that look, Chris? How'd you know? Come on, Chris. He rooted for the Cowboys. No, I'm kidding. Listen, he kind of did that talk thing, you know? He did the thing. What? It's what he did. I love this from Rubio. He's awesome.
1: They were the same people you saw on the streets burning things in 2020. They then flip it around and they become the pro-Hamas protesters and they flip it around. And within 48 hours of Maduro's arrest, have pre-printed signs outside the courthouse demanding his release. And then they're out there doing the ICE stuff, attacking ICE agents. There's nothing organic about it. It is funded, it is organized, and Cuba is a part of that network and in some cases a critical part of that network. And it's a network they will weaponize against us. And they talk about it openly, about how they will use that network to pressure American policymakers, not just here in the United States like Code Pink, but all over the world.
0: I love that the things that you and I have been talking about for so long, about how everything's paid for and organized and whatnot, the Trump administration has not only recognized it, they speak about it, and they're acting on that. Remember, we know, now we don't get to see everything because it's an active investigation. We know that they are going after the funding networks. We know that. And if we could actually take apart the vast global communist financing network, you know how much of global communism would die on the vine? They have to have these things or they don't keep existing. I can't get enough. This RFK just abuse of a robot. Dana Bash is a robot. You can hear it in here. She's a robot. She doesn't know anything. But the studies, the experts.
2: Do you see your job as ending vaccine hesitancy, or do you see your job as telling the truth to the American people?
3: I see my job as telling the truth, and the truth is that there is study after study after study. It's one of the most studied things out there in science.
2: You're repeating and it like is a parrot. You're repeating
3: so are
2: it
3: you.
2: Like a parrot.
3: So
2: I've actually read the science. I'm not debating this with you. Of course you are.
3: No, because I'm not debating.
2: All you know how to do is repeat things that people told you and say, trust the experts. That's what you did during COVID. Now we know that Anthony Fauci, who was the expert, was lying about everything, about masks, about social distancing, about natural immunity, about the transmission from the vaccine, about the source of COVID. He was lying, and you were punishing people for not trusting the experts. And now you're rolling out the experts again.
3: Yes.
2: To talk about something that you have no personal knowledge of.
0: Glorious. Absolutely glorious. Watching Dana Bash get abused routinely, especially because she's such a moron, nourishes me.
4: And now...
5: here's a headline.
2: You know the thing.
4: Headlines we didn't get to.
0: China eyes limits on foreign AI access as America weighs its own restrictions. This is one of those nerdy policy wonk detail things that will end up being super important in the future while you and I both ignored it all. Are you going to allow other countries access to your AI technology? You should be working together, but then there's danger, and that's a big old mess. Woke astronomer warns lunar colonizers that the moon is part of indigenous sky country. They never, ever, ever set aside their religion. They are devout. Whatever their religion happens, or whatever field they happen to be in, they're religious. Trump's immigration agenda faces setback as Obama-appointed judge issues fresh TPS stay. We are going to have to remove judges if we are ever going to successfully defeat the revolution. That's a fact. We'll be back tomorrow. Do it again. That's all. What do you do to save time? We all do things, right? Maybe you pack your lunch the night before. Maybe you eat breakfast on the way to work. You have time-saving things built into your life. As a business owner, I know you do. 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
14: It's 76 degrees at 9 o'clock. Good evening. I'm Andrew Whitman, a Staten Island judge temporarily. Construction zone. Killing a worker and seriously injuring two others.
15: Suffolk County Police Commissioner Kevin Catalina identified the driver as 26-year-old Thomas Lobianco.
16: It's a tragedy, you know. Again, somebody lost their life today and two others were severely injured. So, you know, it's terrible and that kind of...
15: Overnight shift at a 7-Eleven a mile from the crash site early Monday morning. Investigators think he was using marijuana during that time frame. Lobianco was arrested and charged with DWI. He is set to be arraigned on Tuesday. Lizzie Radabali, WOR News.
14: A U.S. Postal Service truck driver under arrest after a deadly hit and run in Manhattan.
17: Police say
9: Mazur, who was crossing 9th Avenue near 55th Street in Hell's Kitchen around 5:30 Saturday evening. Mazur was taken to the hospital where he was pronounced dead. Simmons is being charged with leaving the scene of an accident resulting in death. The Postal Service says it's cooperating with the investigation. Jonathan O'Halloran, WOR News.
14: Captain of the boat that capsized in the harbor this weekend, killing two people out on bond. A retired NYPD chief is dead after drowning in his backyard pool on Long Island.
17: Authorities say 75-year-old Anthony Izzo was found by a relative unresponsive in his pool outside his Stony Brook home Friday evening. The family member calling 911, first responders doing CPR, rushing him to Stony Brook University Hospital, where he was pronounced dead. Authorities noting his death does not appear to be suspicious. Izzo, from an NYPD family, started his career in law enforcement when he was just 17, rising through the ranks, becoming the commanding officer for the 115th Precinct in Jackson Heights to organize crime bureau chief in 2006. Jennifer Pulsoni, WOR News.
14: MTA in the city trying to lower temperatures on city subway platforms.
18: The MTA and New York City Mayor Zoran Mamdani are releasing a plan that will study the thermal energy network in the subway system at the Brooklyn Bridge, City Hall 4, 5, and 6 station, and also the Chambers Street J and Z station. This study is going to look at capturing heat in the system and using that heat for nearby buildings while keeping the platforms cooler. The MTA says some stations average 96 degrees on the platform. I'm Scott Pringle, WOR News.
14: John Gotti's grandson given a deadline of today to donate a kidney to his mother or go to prison.
19: Carmine Agnello had been given a Monday deadline to give one of his kidneys to his mother, Victoria Gotti. That would allow him to stay free until September 18th, when he's due to start serving time for COVID-19 fraud. But in a letter sent to the judge Monday, Agnello's lawyer asked for the kidney donation deadline to once again be pushed back. Victoria Gotti's doctor wrote a note saying a renal transplant form actions are eliminate him from being his mom's donor. Sarah Lee Kessler, WOR News.
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14: In sports, Yankees have the night off after losing a weekend set to the Braves. Bombers are 5.5 back of the Rays in the AL East. Red Sox are 1.5 behind New York. Yankees have an 8-game cushion in the wild card. The Mets place closer Devin Williams on the IL.
24: Here's your WOR Weather Channel forecast. A severe thunderstorm watch till 9 p.m. this evening. Showers and thunderstorms developing into the evening hours. Some of these could be severe. Heat index levels early tonight could be over 100. Storms could have damaging winds, heavy rain, frequent lightning. Tonight's low in the mid-70s. That's after a high well into the 90s, and heat indices over 100. Sunny on Tuesday, a much quieter day, a high of 89. I'm meteorologist Mark Thibodeau from the Weather Channel on 710 WOR.
14: 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Wake up with Curtis Sliwa and Larry Menti in the morning, weekday 6 till 9. I'm Andrew Whitman on 710 WOR.

0: Boom, there it is. Fox Across America with Jimmy Fallon doing the damn thing in New York City. And we are off to San Antonio this weekend doing stand-up at the Empire Theater. I believe we're down to single-digit tickets on that. It will sell out. So if you want to go, you want to get tickets to the meet and greet, you want to hang out after the show, all of that stuff on sale, foxacrossamerica.com. And then the following week, Rockford, Illinois, also on the verge of a sellout. It'll sell out. So go to foxacrossamerica.com. And if you're coming, you know, there's a live Q&A towards the end of my stand-up set where I let you guys ask me anything you want to know about Fox or me or my family, whatever the case may be. Make it fun. Think up a fun one. Try to throw me off. Try to give me like, oh, I hit him with that one. Okay, it's the coolest thing about these events is you show up to watch this ridiculous comedy show by a guy who's dressed like a figure skater who let himself go. But you come to realize, like, there's this incredible force of good right now in the world that you don't really get to hear as much about on the news. Like, I am 1 hour of week here on the Fox News channel. You see Fox News Saturday Night with Jimmy Fallon. You know, a lot of the grown-up shows that are on 5 nights a week have to cover a lot of bad stuff. You know, and it's like, think about right now with all of the socialism nonsense going on in the midterms. You know, after, you know, six days of watching that stuff, everybody's on the verge of snapping.
1: I'm as mad as hell, and I'm not going to take this anymore.
0: When you show up to a theater, you see 1,000, 2,000 people. They were like really cool. They're all really funny, and they get it. It actually, in a weird way, it makes you feel better about the world. Because what I understand working in media is the squeaky wheels get the most grease, meaning most of what we're covering is a minority. It's a minority position. Like, WNBA has this huge problem right now, okay, because they're now getting mocked by Enos Kanter and Royce White, who are like, well, technically speaking, if anybody who says there's a woman is a woman, then I guess I'm a woman. Put me in, coach. I'm ready to play in the WNBA. And, you know, that whole thing. And now the WNBA is literally having a meeting this week. The WNBA, the Women's National Basketball Association, is having a meeting this week to determine what a woman is. I mean,
2: thank you for the education, gentlemen. We've just received a PhD in stupidity.
0: But it's really an exercise in watching their own policies blow up in their face. I think it's hilarious, but the debate is a legitimate debate. Now, it's not a debate of fairness. It's just a debate of ideology. It's like, you know, when you see somebody wearing a mask, a COVID mask, we're not debating whether or not it works. We now know they don't. Even Fauci has admitted they didn't work. Okay, but people still wear them because it's like a liberal MAGA hat. They throw on a mask as their way of saying, this is my middle finger to anybody who votes Republican. What the WNBA is dealing with is very similar. We don't have one case in the history of professional sports where a woman, biologically, has gone into the men's division and won anything at all.
3: Bingo.
0: So that's where you know this is a farce that has nothing to do with fairness. It's the men who have a biological advantage over women. In fact, in some international sports governing bodies, in order for a man to compete against the women's division, he has to get hormone reduction therapy and he's got to get collagen injections, which means they're flat out admitting there's a biological difference.
4: Oh, wow.
0: The winner of the men's New York City Marathon beats the women's winner by 13 minutes. Think about that. Okay, Will Thomas, ranked 350th in the world, jumps into the women's pool as Leah Thomas and is now ranked number

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6: Catch up because we sometimes don't see a lot of each other during the week. But first and foremost, we are just here to tell the world we have a new family member. That's a big deal.
7: Big deal.
6: Okay. Janesh comes over from the Will Kane show. We had to trade them a half open six pack of Miller Lite. I'm kidding. They're like, is it anything? Just please take her. Those are the exact words. It was like, please. You know what a guy's trying to marry off a daughter who's got a bit of a history? He was like, if you could just take her. I'm kidding. Great to see you.
7: Great to see you. It took a lot, actually.
6: To get on this show?
7: It took a lot for you to take me to.
6: Yeah, it did, Janesh. Like, I'm not going to lie.
7: Very true.
6: There was a very extreme...
7: I'm valuable, guys.
6: You are. You matter. You don't let these women put you down. No, there's a good woman.
8: Which is why I'm like, I don't know why she accepted the job. We don't have any news briefings during our show.
6: Yeah.
8: One time we tried to do something serious, and then there was a shooting.
7: Fox News alert. And I helped on that.
6: Yes, you did.
7: I did.
9: We worked together before.
7: Yeah.
6: See that? That is crazy. Yeah. Well, I will tell you this. On this show, okay, the way it really works is, you know, because it is like so much of it is a hang. This is productive for us. It doesn't sound like it is, you know, but like we need to find out right now for the purposes of this week's show how drunk Jen got at Kennedy's wedding. Jen was just out in Hawaii. Kennedy got married over the weekend. How was the wedding, Jen? Tell us stuff.
9: It was incredible. I might still be drunk. Not sure.
6: Uh-huh.
9: They drugged me down there in Hawaii.
6: Hawaii goes hard, right?
9: They go hard. We were drinking these frozen espresso martinis by the pool all day.
6: Yes. Oh, yeah.
9: Like a milkshake.
8: I was going to say.
10: Use one right now.
8: Kennedy happy hour is elaborate. I can't imagine what the wedding would be like.
9: This was like a 4-day happy hour.
8: Yes.
6: It was, right?
9: Yeah.
6: And did her brother, I haven't talked to her yet.
9: Yeah.
6: Me and Vic, after we taped the TV show this weekend, went out and had a couple of drinks in her honor. A bunch of the New York Yankees showed up.
9: That's an honor.
6: And in between talking to the New York Yankees, me and Vic made Kennedy and Fred a bunch of congratulatory videos that I woke up Saturday and realized were never sent.
9: Oh my God.
6: They're just all sitting there. Do you know when you send a text that doesn't go through, you get the exclamation point?
9: Yes. Yeah.
6: Well, I just didn't. I saw it go through, but to an exclamation point. So I woke up to a series of exclamation points. I was like, oh, so we said nothing. So she sent us pictures yesterday, at which point I was able to send back a series of drunken videos we shot with the New York Yankees.
9: Woo!
6: But that is, of course, the big news over in Foxland is Kennedy and Fred got married in Hawaii. It sounds like it was pretty swanky.
9: Yeah.
6: Janesh did not make the guest list for good reason.
9: I did it. I was
6: How
9: waiting.
6: Are you? So this is all we want to know, Janesh. Yeah. Your background for the American people. You grew up in San Diego?
7: Yeah, well, I'm from California. I moved from San Diego. I bebopped around. I went to school, like, as a kid in Marietta, Temecula area.
6: Okay.
7: You know?
6: Uh-huh. Left right after the wildfires you started? You said...
7: I had to get out of there.
6: I'll never forget. I saw you at the bus stop. She had a can of gasoline and some matches. She's like, just get me out of California.
7: How did you know about this? I covered my tracks.
6: So you started there. You made your way here. How long have you lived in New York?
7: Like 5 years now.
6: Oh, okay.
7: Yeah. So,
6: but you go to a fair amount of concerts and comedy shows, which I think is great. You're taking advantage of the fact that you're in New York.
7: Yes.
6: Okay. Which builds to the crescendo of, as a person who goes to all of these things, how big of a liability are you at an open bar? Or are you decent? On this show, I have to tell you this.
7: If there's a table,
6: yeah,
7: I'm there.
6: Oh, you're
7: on
6: like,
7: top of the table.
6: No, Jeanette, you're going to fit in fine. That was my concern.
7: Mom, I'm sorry.
9: We asked her during the interview. This is the only reason we wanted
8: to. And I said, that's all I need to hear.
7: That was my interview process.
6: That's really funny. No, our show, if you're just joining us, the lovely ladies of Fox News Saturday Night are here. We have a new one. Jeanette has just joined the team officially today. You'll see it out on the socials. So we're just like a little welcome and get together. When we get Annie back, we'll have a formal trip to the Carnegie Club to properly fet you. Did I say it right? I went to community college. Is it feet or fet? They spell it F-E-T-E. It's fet, right?
9: Fentanyl?
6: When Annie gets back from Seattle, we'll fentanyl
7: we're
6: you.
7: We're going to fent you.
6: That actually makes sense. But these are the major milestones on the team. So we have you joining, which is obviously a huge deal. Leo is getting married in October.
7: Oh, yeah.
6: That's a big damn deal.
8: So practice your table dancing now.
6: We're shipping a child off to college in a couple. We have a lot going on.
9: It's a big summer.
6: This is obviously the biggest news.
7: Yeah.
6: So you're excited. You genuinely look excited. Like, I got to be honest with you.
7: I am excited. My mouth hurts. Not from smiling.
6: Buddy, everyone who joins the show is so excited in the beginning. We're going to do this hit again in 3 weeks. And it's just going to be F-bombs and screaming, which is not true. We're psyched to have you. And I hope you didn't mind doing this today, because we'd make you do it more just to come be a part of the show.
7: Yeah.
6: Guys, if you're listening in the tri-state area and you want to meet Jeanette, obviously just go to a concert, I guess. That's what you're going to find.
8: Yeah, loitering outside of MSG.
6: Yeah, it sounds like if you just hang out outside.
7: I'm trying to buy your ticket.
6: But you can come to Fox News Saturday night. You can get free tickets at foxacrossamerica.com. You could meet Jeanette. You could meet Leah. You could meet Jen.
7: Hey.
6: Maybe Annie. I don't know. We don't know where Annie's kind of on the road this week, but the news story is Jeanette is here and the world's a better place for it. Welcome, Jeanette, to Fox News Saturday Night.
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1: It's 77 degrees at 10 o'clock. Good evening, I'm Andrew Whitman. More than $1 million in jewelry gone in the blink of an eye at a New Jersey smash-and-grab robbery.
2: Surveillance footage shows several people dressed in all black rushing into Nine Laca Jewelers in Woodbridge around 7:45 on Saturday night.
3: And they had big bags with them, I think plastic bags. They start throwing stuff in those bags, and they took everything, and they just ran out.
2: The men were also reportedly carrying sledgehammers to smash display cases. The owner of the store says the suspects nearly cleared out their entire inventory. He adds he was helping a customer during the time of the incident. Luckily, nobody was hurt, but the store owner wants to see an increased police presence in the area. Lizzie Radavalli, WOR News.
1: 17-year-old boy shot dead inside an apartment in the Morrisania section of the Bronx early this morning. 16-year-old seen running away. The captain of the boat that capsized in the harbor this weekend, killing two out on bond.
4: Authorities released 46-year-old Manuel Hernandez after his first appearance in federal court on a $50,000 bond. As a condition of his release, Hernandez is barred from operating any other marine vessels or contacting any of the passengers. Police say 13 people were aboard the 22-foot boat Saturday night when it overturned near Liberty Island, killing 27-year-old Sara Sanchez and her 5-month-old daughter, Antonella Garcia. Investigators are now looking into whether this was an illegal charter operation. Hernandez did not enter a plea with a preliminary hearing scheduled for September 9th. Liz Warner, WOR News.
1: Man under arrest in Suffolk County accused of plowing his car into a group of construction workers in Neskonset, killing one of them.
5: It happened near the intersection of Town Line and Terry Road shortly before 7 a.m. as roughly a dozen workers were about to begin a paving project. The workers were from Rosemar Construction of East Mauritius, which had been hired by the county to do the work. Kevin DePonte is a spokesman.
6: From what I was told, the car came in the wrong direction. He lost control of the vehicle, but apparently he was just not coherent, and he hit three different things on the way in before hitting our guys.
5: One of the workers died at the scene. Another suffered serious injuries and may have lost a leg. The third worker's injuries said to be non-life-threatening. Larry Kofsky, WOR News.
1: A Staten Island judge temporarily stopping New York City's second home tax city to appeal. Primary day tomorrow in Connecticut, Governor Ned Lamont facing a challenge from State Rep Josh Elliott. Polls give Lamont a 30-plus point edge. The Mamdani administration now facing a lawsuit over the mayor's second home. Well, that tax is not going to happen, or is being temporarily suspended by the city. A Brooklyn TikToker going viral with a warning about a margarita-related health hazard.
7: TikToker Haley Peacock claims making margaritas is dangerous. Says she got second-degree burns from hand-squeezing 30 limes, then spending the rest of the day in the sun. Dermatologists aren't surprised. Lime juice is the most common cause of something called phytophotodermatitis. Peacock described it as blisters the size of golf balls on her hands. To reduce the risk, wash your hands with soap and water after handling lime or other plant juices, and use SPF outdoors. Sarah Lee Kessler, WOR News.
1: Police looking for whoever was behind a home invasion early Sunday morning in Atlantic County, New Jersey, that led two people stabbed in their faces and bodies. President Trump signing an executive order to split the childhood MMR vaccine for measles, mumps, and rubella into three shots. Sports and your Weather Channel forecaster next. WOR News Time, 10:04.
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1: In sports, the Yankees have the night off after losing a weekend set to the Braves. Bombers are 5.5 back of the Rays in the AL East. Red Sox are a game and a half behind New York. Yankees have an 8-game cushion in the wild card. The Mets place closer Devin Williams on the IL.
10: Here's your WOBAR Weather Channel forecast. Still the potential for showers and storms overnight with locally heavy downpours in spots. Watch for some street flooding potentially. Otherwise cloudy beyond the storms. Some standing water remains possible. Lows in the mid-70s. Much quieter Tuesday. Sunny, a high of 88. I'm meteorologist Mark Thibodeau from the Weather Channel on 710 WOBAR.
1: Partly cloudy right now in Midtown, 77 degrees. 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

0: disgrace to women.
1: Yep.
0: I mean, that's the part that gets me is for women, you think of young girls who are watching this. I know of young girls who went to the Seattle Storm game to you know, watch Sophie Cunningham and are proud of her and look up to her. And they were mocked and they were screamed at and they had posters shaken in their face. And then they had the owner of the team screaming in their face. Like, aren't we better than this, women? Don't we know how to stand on our own two feet and protect ourselves and our future girls? That's the part that really, really bothers me.
1: Yeah.
0: And if you are outspoken, if you are a Sophie Cunningham, or you are talented, or you are good at something, but you don't fit into this woke narrative, it's going to be a very nasty world out there. I mean, I feel bad for Sophie. She's dedicated her life, her body, her talent to being the best at basketball. Mm-hmm. And now she's in a place where a man could come in and dunk over her.
1: Yes. And like assault
0: her. Turn it into a disgrace, turn it into a clown show.
1: Yes.
0: I mean, it's unfortunate because there are some really talented, amazing women out there who deserve the best.
1: Yep.
0: And the fact that they have to fight for this, the fact that the WNBA has to have a meeting to decide what exactly a woman is.
1: really think about that. If BET, Black Entertainment Television, suddenly stopped and was like, what is a black person? I'm like, wait, what? That's how absurd this is. Okay.
0: Yes.
1: But it's their ideology that's gotten them here because they've never been forced to really put their money or lack thereof where their mouth is. This is a fascinating time. So, yes, get back to the East Coast soon. Once you're done going to college and moving the kid out. I'm excited for you. It's emotional. Is this the first kid going to college?
0: Yes.
1: Isn't it heavy, man? It is like,
0: I'm excited. I am excited for him. And I always say, you know, when I travel or, you know, all the stuff we're talking about, it can be overwhelming. But I look at my kids and I remember, like, we're going to be okay.
1: Yeah.
0: They're going to be okay. They're our future. I'm bullish on that generation that has gone through COVID and experienced this government control. They're very smart. They're not afraid to speak their mind. So I'm excited for them. But yeah, it's weird, right?
1: Yeah.
0: It's hard.
1: Yeah. And like, we don't know what to do because Lincoln's our only kid. So it's like, we have like, how do you do? Like, one of us wants to get a dog. The other wants to bring in an Asian woman. And
0: you gotta have another kid.
1: Yeah. I don't know why Jenny won't just let me get a dog. I'm like, what's with the, I'm kidding. Stop it. Tiffany Smiley, let's do this on TV again soon. And if you could please stop threatening my life in the meantime.
0: I'll be nice.
1: All right.
0: I'll
1: do be better. Nice.
0: No
1: I love
0: more
1: you,
0: farm
1: Tiff.
0: Talk.
1: You're the best. I'll see you soon. Bye, Tiff. The great Tiffany Smiley. We're back after this.
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0: You got to love the spontaneity of right now. It is Fox Across America with Jimmy Fallon. You got a president who might tell a Pearl Harbor joke to the prime minister of Japan. Still one of the funniest things I've ever seen in my life. If you want to see real live stand-up comedy, we are back on the road. We're announcing two major shows tomorrow. My comedy pimp, William, just added to the calendar. And it is on the rest of the fall. Like, straight up, we're going to be in San Antonio this weekend, Rockford, Illinois after that. Then we're going to Fayetteville, Arkansas, Reading, Pennsylvania, Richmond, Virginia, Oklahoma City, Colorado Springs, Grand Junction, Salt Lake City, Clearwater, Florida, you name it. Like, we literally everywhere. William sent me my routing for the fall today, and I thought he was, like, legitimately messing with me. Like, I'm not even making this up. If I were to tell you the amount of cities I'm going to, and the point is, it's an opportunity for every one of you to come hang out, be a part of the show, and you'll go home and feel so much better about the world. Because you go, oh, wow, actually, most people are kind of awesome and funny, and they call Jimmy fat. We listen to a bunch of dirty jokes, and you're like, this is actually kind of amazing. Like, as Tiffany Smiley was saying earlier, the reason I believe, you know, pretty wholeheartedly in the direction the country is going in is because my son's generation is not the one we're covering right now. Like, Lincoln is 17. Lincoln is not an empty the prisons, defund the police, abolish it. They're not even paying attention to politics, which means they haven't been indoctrinated into this nonsense yet. They're gonna when they get to college. But they have a unique relationship with their parents when it comes to education because of COVID. Okay, in this generation, because they were home learning for such a prolonged amount of time. Like, where we were in New York, Lincoln missed basically from March through June of his sixth grade year. His seventh grade year was 2 days in school, 3 days at home. 3 days in school, 2 days at home. Meaning every week you were spending entire school days, sometimes more than three or four or five, in the house, meaning your parents were keenly aware of what you were being taught. That's where all this school choice stuff picked up steam. As people saw how indoctrinated the kids were getting and how the teachers were prioritizing so many things besides math, reading, and science, and it shows in the grades. They were now doing their hierarchy of oppression and all the stolen land pronoun nonsense. And colleges went from teaching kids how to think to teaching kids what to think. And we knew that of colleges, but we didn't realize it was happening down ballot in high schools and middle schools too. But during COVID and that homeschooling era, we were all hip to it. And I think a lot more parents in this moment are engaged with their kids, at least civically on a small scale, in a good way, at least on the conservative side. On the Democrat side, man, I really hate that kids have become fashion accessories politically. In a lot of ways, that's what the trans movement's about. It's about woke white liberals who, if they have a trans kid, can suddenly claim oppression. Well, it's hard. We've got one of the kids they won't let get the gender-affirming care or be in the WNBA or blah, blah, blah, or blah, blah, blah, blah, blah.
1: Shut up. Will you shut up?
0: Okay, and I am very bullish on the future of the country right now. And I could be misled because I have a good dirtbag kid at home, but I think there's a lot of those good dirtbag kids out there. And I don't think social pressure campaigns and emotional blackmail work anymore. That's what makes me most optimistic. Do you remember it used to be with climate change, like, vote for me or everyone's gonna die. The world's gonna end in 12 years if you don't enact my climate policy, that whole thing. Okay, and they told us, you know, vote for us or the fascists are going to take over the government, that whole thing. That's what they've been doing to this generation for 10 whole years. And they've seen so many things that did not play out that I don't believe Lincoln's generation of kids is impressionable to this good old fashioned grift of emotional blackmail, where if you don't vote Democrat, you're going to die.
2: Don't pee on my leg and tell me it's raining.
0: No, they tell you it's climate change, but nobody buys it.
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16: It's 77 degrees at 2 o'clock. I'm sorry, it's 77 degrees at 11 o'clock. Good evening, I'm Andrew Whitman. A Staten Island judge temporarily blocking the Mamdani second home tax. City ordered to take down that list of pricey properties. Tax deadline nullified. Appeal is coming. Police on Long Island think a driver may have been high when he crashed into a construction zone, killing a worker and seriously injuring 2 others.
17: Suffolk County Police Commissioner Kevin Catalina identified the driver as 26-year-old Thomas Lobianco.
18: It's a tragedy. You know, again, we, you know, somebody lost their life today and 2 others were severely injured. So, you know, it's terrible. And that kind of, you know, behavior on the roadways isn't going to be tolerated by us.
17: Catalina said surveillance footage shows Lobianco sitting in his car for about 20 minutes after finishing an overnight shift at a 7-Eleven a mile from the crash site early Monday morning. Investigators think he was using marijuana during that time frame. Lobianco was arrested and charged with DWI. He's set to be arraigned on Tuesday. Lizzie Radovali, WOR News.
16: 17-year-old boy shot dead inside an apartment in the Morrisania section of the Bronx early this morning. 16-year-old seen running away. The captain of the boat that capsized in the harbor this weekend, killing 2 people, out on bond.
19: Authorities released 46-year-old Manuel Hernandez after his first appearance in federal court on a $50,000 bond. As a condition of his release, Hernandez is barred from operating any other marine vessels or contacting any of the passengers. Police say 13 people were aboard the 22-foot boat Saturday night when it overturned near Liberty Island, killing 27-year-old Sara Sanchez and her 5-month-old daughter, Antonella Garcia. Investigators are now looking into whether this was an illegal charter operation. Hernandez did not enter a plea with a preliminary hearing scheduled for September 9th. Liz Warner, WOR News.
16: More than $1 million in jewelry gone in the blink of an eye in a Woodbridge, New Jersey smash and grab robbery. A retired NYPD chief is dead after drowning in his backyard pool on Long Island. Tomorrow is primary day in Connecticut.
19: Connecticut Governor Ned Lamont is facing a primary challenge from Democratic Connecticut House of Representative member Josh Elliott. It's the first time in 5 decades that a current governor is facing a primary challenger. Recent polls have shown Lamont with a more than 30-digit lead over Elliott. The Democratic nominee will face Republican nominee Ryan Fazio in November. Meantime, Congressman John Larson facing a primary challenge in the 1st Congressional District against 3 opponents, including former Hartford Mayor Luke Bronin. Jennifer Polsoni, WOR News.
16: Flock safety cameras causing a national uproar.
20: It's Big Brother on steroids. Flock admits it, noting that its 120,000 black cameras record everything about your vehicle and that means you. Police departments across the country pay Flock to access the info, which they say gives them a national network to find stolen cars, missing people, and criminals. But not everyone's a fan. A Tennessee congressional candidate is charged with felony vandalism for shooting out Flock cameras. Connecticut's governor is ordering a review, and there's a GOP congressional bill requiring federal agents to get a warrant to access Flock's data. Sarah Lee Kessler, WOR News.
16: President Trump signing an executive order to split the childhood MMR vaccine for measles, mumps, and rubella into three shots. 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
16: In sports, Mets scored 5 in the first, then held on all night. They win in Atlanta 8-5. Brett Beatty with a Met Grand Slam. Francisco Lindor went deep as well. Series continues tomorrow night. Mets place closer Devin Williams on the injured list. Yankees had the night off after losing a weekend set to the Braves. Yankees are 5.5 back of the Rays in the AL East.
21: Here's your WOR Weather Channel forecast. Still looking at the potential for a few showers and storms overnight, with some locally heavy rain. Beyond the rains, once they end, there still could be some standing water on some of the roadways, lows in the mid-70s. Mainly sunny weather ahead Tuesday, much quieter day, a high of 88. I'm meteorologist Mark Thibodeau from the Weather Channel on 710 WOR.
16: 77 degrees under partly cloudy skies in Midtown. 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I'm Andrew Whitman on 710 WOR.

0: is Fox Across America with Jimmy Failla. Going to unveil a new segment on this show in the very next segment of this show. Right now, not a long one, just me to get you up to speed on a couple of things. One clip I have to play you that highlights the level of stupidity we're now enveloped in this moment, that will front the very next segment of the show. If you listen day in and day out to the show, and some of you do, I don't know what's wrong with you, but you do, okay, and that's fine. Let's just accept it for what it is, and thank you. We appreciate your listenership. The one thing we're always trying to do with you is bargain with you in good faith, meaning I will say to you, hey, I don't understand why they're doing this, or I don't know why that's a thing. Like, I go back and forth on Iran all the time. Like, we're back to Trump telling you Iran desperately wants to make a deal. Iran doesn't want to make a deal. They don't care. They'd rather get blown up. They'd rather slow roll this thing. Okay, there's no interest. They don't care about making a deal. I believe a good percentage of me believes Trump was lied into this war. And he was promised that if we go not take out their leadership, we're going to ultimately overthrow the government. And you're going to be looked at for the next, 100 years as the guy that transformed the Middle East. As it stands, that's no longer the goal. And I believe he might have got rolled by whoever the big, big war people were. And I don't have an answer to that. So I'm upfront with you about it. I have my suspicions, okay, and I'm willing to speak on them, but I sometimes do not deal in absolutes. As much as that is, kind of the pretense of syndicated talk radio, everybody thinks they know everything all the time. I don't. I just know there's a lot of people in our government that are full of and I'm going to keep calling them out where I see fit.
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3: It's 77 degrees at 1130. I'm Andrew Whitman. The city appealing a ruling from earlier today that temporarily blocked the Mamdani second home tax. The judge had ordered the city to take down that list of pricey properties and nullified all tax deadlines. That's now delayed until the appeal is decided. 17-year-old boy shot dead inside an apartment in the Morrisania section of the Bronx early this morning. 16-year-old seen running away. More than $1 million in jewelry gone in the blink of an eye in a Woodbridge, New Jersey smash-and-grab robbery. The MTA teaming up with the city in a pilot program to try and lower the temperatures on subway platforms. Checking your WOR Weather Channel forecast, tonight thunderstorms could be severe, rain, wind, and lightning, lows down to the mid-70s. Tomorrow, sunny and quieter, high 89. Next news at midnight, bulletins at once here on 710 WOR.
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19: 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In Mississippi, keeping secrets is as old as the soil itself. So can the truth ever really be uncovered?
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0: Sophie Cunningham are getting clobbered. Here is Sophie Cunningham driving for a layup. Just listen to the game call from the announcer on what ended up being an ejection. Okay, Dejounte Carrington gets ejected. She immediately runs to Twitter and tweets white privilege, as if Sophie Cunningham is somehow benefiting by being clotheslined on her way to the rim. Listen to this, clip 20.
1: Up ahead of the field, lays it in, plus the foul, and then Cunningham gets into the face of Dejounte Carrington.
2: Trying to prevent the layup, but that is just... You could tell watching it live it was going to be a flagrant too.
3: And so Dejounte Carrington, who had been off to an incredible start, is now ejected from the game following that hard foul on Sophie Cunningham.
2: Happy that Sophie's okay, because, man, that's a hit.
0: Happy Sophie's okay, but, man, that's a hit. And the woman tweets white privilege. Okay, and here's how leadership responds really quickly. Stephanie White, coach of the Indiana Fever, on the foul itself, clip 21.
4: Yeah, I mean, look, it was a hard foul. I don't think that Dejounte intentionally came out to get her across the neck like she did, but it did happen, and I thought it was the right call. But, you know, I one of the things about Nay is that she's going to play her butt off, man. She's going to compete. Nobody's going to go walking in for a layup, and so I don't oppose the hard foul, but I also don't think that she intentionally went for the neck.
5: Got to ask about her response. She went in and she got on social and said white privilege after her getting...
4: Who did this?
5: Dejounte did. Any response to that?
4: No, I don't know anything about that.
0: Oh, come on.
6: You got to do better than that.
0: But this is what's actually happening. Because, of course, this woman, as a white coach, is not going to say or whatever. She doesn't want to dabble in issues of race. So she's not going to shoot down the, oh, that's stupid to say white privilege. And that's what's happening in the WNBA. They're placating the idiots because the idiots make a lot of noise and nobody wants to be called racist or transphobic. So black women are allowed to assault white women because they don't want to be called racist for calling that out and saying it's not right. Okay. And they don't want to be called transphobic. So now they might be on the verge of having men play in the league. Mikey, was Royce White good?
7: I don't think he played very many games from what I saw. It was like less than 10 or something he got into. It was not many.
0: All right, but if that's the case, then he would have gone to the WNBA and averaged 40 a game.
7: Easily, yeah.
0: Wow. See, what I come back to is, obviously if they do that, every right winger in America is tuning in to be like, see, I told you, that whole thing. But once that's over, do you think people continue to watch? I don't think they do.
7: No, maybe just for Caitlin Clark, if that.
0: Yeah. I mean,
7: because that was supposed to be a big thing when she was coming to, you know, from it was Iowa she went to, right?
0: Yes.
7: She was a huge star there. Mm-hmm. And then they had a real opportunity there to really market a big star, you know, kind of like their own LeBron in some ways.
0: But, yes.
7: You know.
0: But they put her on a team, the Indiana Fever. That sounds like something you get from Taco Bell lettuce. You know what I mean? Can't we have a better team name than the Fever? I mean, Eric, you don't even have to care about sports to know that the most non-sports adjacent person listening right now, how is the Fever a good name? With us, especially in the era of pandemics.
8: I think the first time I heard that was their name, I said, what?
0: the Fever's taking on the Carolina flu. It doesn't sound good. I don't like it, Mike. And I think this is an example where the WNBA is their own worst enemy.
7: Yes.
0: Because this is ideological. And it's like, once people, we live it, it's such a petty, dumb time to be alive. Meaning like the Fauci thing, okay? Obviously, Fauci's lying to the public. We saw that he journaled one thing, said another, wouldn't testify under oath. But this half of the country is not going to abandon their dug-in position that he's the good guy and these, you know, MAGA horse-deworming goobers are the bad guys. You know what I'm saying?
7: Yeah.
0: And I think the WNBA is in that same spot. Like, confronted with hard evidence about biological men and biological women, there's no world where they should be allowed to compete against them. But they're not going to acknowledge evidence. I think they're just dug in. That's why I think it might happen, Mikey.
7: Somebody should ask Serena Williams for a follow-up.
0: Oh, she can't even say it now.
7: I know.
0: The clip, Mikey, is what makes him a star radio producer. Let me play the Serena Williams clip real quick. This is Serena Williams asked about playing against Andy Murray. At the time, she was the number one ranked female tennis player in the world. She said she'd get shut out in less than 5 minutes if she played a man.
9: For me, tennis and men's tennis and women's tennis are completely almost two separate sports. So I'm like, if I were to play Andy Murray, I would lose 6-0, 6-0 in 5 to 6 minutes, maybe 10 minutes. Because it's true. It's a completely...

0: completely different sport. The men are a lot faster, and they serve harder, they hit harder. It's just a different game, and I love to play women's tennis, and I only want to play girls because I don't want to be embarrassed. I would not do the tour. I wouldn't do Billie Jean any justice. So Andy, stop it.
1: Yeah.
0: I'm not gonna let you kill me.
2: What? Serena Williams saying she would get killed. But if she actually said that in front of a microphone right now, Mikey, don't you think she loses like half her Nike sponsorships?
3: Oh, yeah, absolutely.
2: Can she still have her GLP-1 or whatever the hell they have her marketing right now?
3: She'd be canceled pretty quick.
2: Oh, no!
3: You have to write a sequel to your book there.
2: Cancel Culture Dictionary. Yes, the new S would be Serena Williams.
3: Yeah.
2: How about that? I might. So that's the good news. Jimmy might get a second bestseller out of this. The Community College Kids of America may make it to the pinnacle of the profession a second time. Mikey, how did you think Mikey Mondays went? I had fun with it.
4: I thought it was good. Yeah.
2: We didn't pick on you. We had a good hang. Did you think you were going to get ambushed? Because
4: no.
2: Mikey's in the producer's chair. I was like, why don't you come and sit in the guest chair and we'll do a segment? And he was like, no, I want to stay in here. How much weight did you gain on vacation?
4: I don't know. My birthday was a lot of food.
2: You threw it down?
4: Oh, yeah.
2: How old are you now?
4: 30.
2: Oh, that's a milestone birthday, I guess, if you're a woman. I'm kidding, Mike.
4: I know.
2: You're fine.
4: I didn't believe me.
2: You don't have to, like, freeze your eggs or anything, Mike. You don't pull an AOC on me. Just happy. How about just happy birthday?
4: That was fine.
2: You got to stay coming. No, I thought we did great. I thought me and Mikey did a phenomenal show.
5: You can't handle the truth.
2: Kidding.
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0: the 9th on Fox Across America with Jimmy Failla. If you missed me on America's Newsroom this morning, we will share it. 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There are something I need to point out more on this show because it's so funny. We have, when you're listening to the terrestrial radio broadcast of the show, you hear all this cool music we bump in on, like, That Was the Line by Toto, and we just bumped in. But when you listen to the podcast, it's not the same music. So you bump in and, like, Jimmy's talking about Toto, but you're listening to some weird music.
1: What in the wide, wide world of sports is going on here?
0: It's like a licensing thing. It drives me crazy. It's like literally my least favorite thing about my life. Literally. It's not the same spirit and energy of the thing, but I get it. It's rights. This legal stuff. I'm not complaining. I guess this is the law. I don't mess with it. You know, I once had this really insane moment where I was driving up to a gig and President Trump retweeted one of my videos on Instagram. It was one of the song parodies we used to play in the song. Somebody was like, wow, Trump just retweeted you. We got 10 million views already. Well, we're moving on up, we're moving on up. 5 minutes later, we had a cease and desist from Tom Petty's estate.
2: That can't be good.
0: For real. Because we had a Biden parody we used to play on this show called Keeps Fallin'. It was a Free Fallin' parody called Keeps Fallin'. We posted it online. It went viral. President retweeted it. 10 million hits. We immediately get a cease and desist order from Tom Petty's people. And unlike Tom Petty, I will back down. Okay, I back down. I'm saying, no, we don't need the trouble. We're not suing. And there went all the musics that we used to play on this show. There went all the funny bits we used to play and stuff like that. But that's just legality. That's the thing. That's the fine print. That's where they get you. Okay, but the fine print I'm focused on here is that of which we read in the Constitution. And a lot of people running right now that do the old, the Constitution was written by slave owners and it's racist and white supremacy. And as much as that would have been dismissed 5 years ago, 10 years ago, it is now embraced now. Let me here give you the Francesca Hong clip. This is her lamenting her proximity to whiteness. She's running for governor in Wisconsin. She's married to a white guy. She has a white kid. But she wants you to believe her proximity to whiteness is a concern. This is clip 13.
3: I wasn't always aware of the struggles of other communities of color because for me, assimilation always kind of took over. And so I did marry my proximity to whiteness continues, right? My son is biracial. He's half white and half Korean. And I think navigating, you know, what his identity is and how people perceive him is always at the back of my mind as well.
0: Okay, so she's worried about the proximity to whiteness.
4: Life is hard, but it's harder when you're stupid.
0: But she wants you to believe she's evolved. But she's saying, here's the I've evolved clip. Here at clip 10.
5: I had some hot takes, some bad takes on Twitter, but when you're a business owner running a restaurant during COVID or trying to pay pills as a student, you're putting feelings out there to the world, but I've evolved, I've learned.
0: So you understand, okay, whoever the strategist is in the Democratic Party clearly spoke to all of them and gave them the same memo, blame COVID. Because AOC said the same thing. Look, woke one was crazy. COVID was going on. We weren't making money. Everything was crazy. So we said defund the police. But the point is, if you're that impressionable that you're now telling us, yeah, I had some hot, bad takes. It was a wild time. Well, here's a newsflash. There's plenty of wild times a-coming.
6: Bingo, man. Bingo.
0: And if you're telling us you flamed out in the first one, we don't owe you grace. But again, this is a woman who pushes things like gender-affirming care. She's saying, well, if your five-year-old wants a new body, they want to surgically alter their body at the age of five, you have to give it to them, or you're a barbarian. Yet in the next breath, she's telling you as a 30-year-old woman, you need to forgive her for her judgment at the age of 26, because it was a rough time. I was going through a thing. You were all going through a thing. It's called life. And if you're stupid and you want to defund the police, empty prisons, abolish ICE, dismantle capitalism, you are just as impressionably stupid now as you were then, which means you haven't made any progress at all. This show is over, by the way. Pay up, get out. We'll see you back here again tomorrow.
7: Thank you, everybody.
8: Thank you.
7: Thank you, everybody.
8: Thank you, guys.
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15: It's 76 degrees at 12 midnight. Good Tuesday morning. I'm Andrew Whitman. The city appealing a ruling Monday that temporarily blocked the Mamdani second home tax. The judge had ordered the city to take down that list of pricey properties and had nullified all tax deadlines. Both are now delayed until the appeal is decided. Man under arrest in Suffolk County accused of plowing his car into a group of construction workers in Neskonset, killing one of them.
1: It happened near the intersection of Town Line and Terry Road shortly before 7 a.m. as roughly a dozen workers were about to begin a paving project. The workers were from Rosemar Construction of East Mauritius, which had been hired by the county to do the work. Kevin DePonte is a spokesman.
16: From what I was told, the car came in the wrong direction. He lost control of the vehicle, but apparently he was just not coherent, and he hit 3 different things on the way in before hitting our guys.
1: One of the workers died at the scene. Another suffered serious injuries and may have lost a leg. The third worker's injury said to be non-life-threatening. Larry Kofsky, WOR News.
15: The MTA teaming up with the city in a pilot program to try and lower the temperature on subway platforms.
17: The MTA and New York City Mayor Zoran Mamdani are releasing a plan that will study the thermal energy network in the subway system at the Brooklyn Bridge, City Hall 4, 5, and 6 station, and also the Chambers Street J and Z station. This study is going to look at capturing heat in the system and using that heat for nearby buildings while keeping the platforms cooler. The MTA says some stations average 96 degrees on the platform. I'm Scott Pringle, WOR News.
15: A retired NYPD chief is dead after drowning in his backyard pool on Long Island.
18: Authorities say 75-year-old Anthony Izzo was found by a relative unresponsive in his pool outside his Stony Brook home Friday evening. The family member calling 911, first responders doing CPR, rushing him to Stony Brook University Hospital, where he was pronounced dead. Authorities noting his death does not appear to be suspicious. Izzo, from an NYPD family, started his career in law enforcement when he was just 17, rising through the ranks, becoming the commanding officer for the 115th Precinct in Jackson Heights to organize crime bureau chief in 2006. Jennifer Pulsoni, WOR News.
15: This is primary day in Connecticut. Governor Ned Lamont facing a challenge from State Rep Josh Elliott. Polls give Lamont a 30-plus point edge. Mayor Mamdani again calling for President Trump to extend temporary protected status to Haitian and Syrian immigrants after a Supreme Court ruling ended the program.
18: Speaking at a press conference, Mamdani blamed the federal government as the city moves to terminate employees who were previous TPS holders.
13: We are only taking the actions that we are forced to take when it comes to what we want to see in this city and in this country. It is the extension of TPS. It is ensuring that these New Yorkers are recognized for what they are, which is New Yorkers, and that they are here, they are at home.
18: The mayor said the city was providing free legal consultations to those looking at other forms of work authorization. Meanwhile, the DHS would not say if ICE raids were going to target Haitian immigrants, but said it is not too late for anyone concerned to self-deport. Lizzie Radabali, WOR News.
15: In sports, the Mets scored 5 in the first, then held on all night. They win in Atlanta 8-5. Brett Beatty with a Met Grand Slam. Francisco Lindor went deep as well. Kodai Senga with his first big league save because the Mets put closer Devin Williams on the injured list. Series continues tonight. Yankees open a set with the Mariners tonight in the Bronx after losing a weekend set to the Braves. Bombers are 5.5 back of the Rays in the AL East. They have an 8-game cushion in the wild card.
19: Here's your WOBR Weather Channel forecast. Still the potential for showers and storms overnight with locally heavy downpours in spots. Watch for some street flooding potentially. Otherwise cloudy beyond the storms. Some standing water remains possible. Lows in the mid-70s. Much quieter Tuesday. Sunny, a high of 88. I'm meteorologist Mark Thibodeau from the Weather Channel on 710 WOBR.
15: 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Bulletins at once. Wake up with Curtis Sliwa and Larry Menti in the morning. Weekday 6 till 9. I'm Andrew Whitman on 710 WOR.
20: 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WOR's airing of this program constitutes neither an endorsement of the products offered or the ideas expressed.
21: 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It's the Radio Surgery Show with Dr. Gil Lederman, MD. New York's only Harvard-trained, triple-board-certified radiation oncologist who brings you the latest cancer treatment news, interviewing world-renowned cancer experts, delving to special cases, and, of course, answering your questions. I'm Rob Redstone, broadcasting from the WOR studios in the heart of New York City. And now, please welcome Dr. Lederman.
22: Thank you, Rob, and thank you, Noah, and thank you for tuning in today and every day. Thank you for looking at our show as a way of getting information. Usually our information is through patients. We see patients and report on the patients and report back to you on what could be done different or better or why patients do certain things and why other doctors in other places, including super-duper places, do things. And sometimes you wonder why and sometimes we express it. Anyway, it's all news and it's all interesting. Today I want to talk about, for just a few moments, an article that appeared in Wall Street Journal this week. And it talked about something really potentially revolutionary. And that is that these most popular weight loss drugs and diabetes drugs can be linked to other benefits. In fact, benefits for people who have cancer. And there's 4 new studies that show that people that take the GLP-1 drugs, like Novo's Ozempic and Eli Lilly Mounjaro, saw reductions in tumor progression, less chance of cancer death, and less chance of developing breast cancer. So you heard it here, probably today first. Can you get better cancer results or even less cancer if you take weight loss drugs, the GLP-1 drugs like Ozempic and Mounjaro? Well, lots of studies are showing that may be true. And oncologist in Boston, Jennifer Ligabel, said that it's really provocative that they showed in multiple cancers that people who took these drugs seem to have a lower risk of cancer returning. And one study from Cleveland looked at 10,000 patients with early cancer who started the GLP drugs, these are the weight loss drugs like Ozempic and Mounjaro, and they looked at what happened to their cancer. And those who were taking the weight loss drugs were less likely to see their cancer spread than people who didn't take weight loss drugs. And in lung cancer patients, the rate of progression to advanced disease was cut in half. 10% in people who were taking weight loss drugs versus 22% who did not take weight loss drugs. So if you have lung cancer, and you want to cut the chance of the cancer returning by 50%, Ozempic and Mounjaro might be the answer. Other studies, breast cancer patients showed a similar pattern with progression of the cancer dropped by 50%. People who took weight loss drugs with breast cancer had a 10% chance of cancer progressing versus 20% if they didn't. And also, people with colorectal cancers and liver cancers also showed statistically significant reductions in the cancer coming back if they were taking these GLP-1 drugs like Ozempic and Mounjaro and Zepbound. And one of the doctors said it's really important that we understand the anti-tumor effects. It's not clear why. Okay, so if you're asking why, don't know why, but it's an observation. So the first step in science and in medicine starts out with an observation. So there's more potential benefits to these drugs in addition to reducing blood sugar and weight loss. They've already been approved to reduce the risk of heart attacks and strokes. It's being tested for people with sleep apnea and people with addictive behaviors. The studies were observational, so these means that people in big studies were plugged into a computer and someone punched in Ozempic or Mounjaro or Zepbound and found that people that were taking these drugs were better suited to have a better prognosis. Was it because they had the money to get the drugs or different other issues, different staging period paragraph? Other studies looked at weight loss drugs for breast cancer, and people that were taking these drugs were less likely to develop breast cancer. So here's a bigger benefit. Not only were people that had cancer less likely to get recurrence, but they were also less likely to get the cancer. And at one big hospital, university, 137 patients were studied, and 95% of the people taking weight loss drugs were alive after 5 years. 95% were alive versus 89.5% for non-users. So here's another study showing users of weight loss drugs were less likely to have their cancer come back. This is another study looking at 137,000 patients. And there's another study from Pennsylvania that looked at 95,000 women undergoing breast imaging, just like mammograms and ultrasounds. 95,000 women were going through breast imaging, and those that took a weight loss drug, a GLP-1 drug, were 25% less likely to have breast cancer, even accounting for their age and their weight and other risk factors. So here's a study of 95,000 women. Women who took weight loss drugs had a 25% less chance of having breast cancer diagnosed. So lots of interesting information. No negatives here as far as weight loss drugs and development of cancer, and no negatives about more cancer. It's all the opposite. Less cancer, less new cancers, and less progressive cancers in people that are taking these weight loss drugs. So more information will follow. I hope this stimulates to come in and speak here or speak elsewhere, speak with your doctors or investigate yourself. If you have cancer, and you may be having cancer if you're listening to the show or your loved ones, it's a good reason to get another feather in your cap, maybe improve your prognosis. And number two, if you're taking weight loss drugs, maybe there'll be less cancer in your future. So this is new news all today here on Radio Surgery New York. Dr. Lederman talking about cancer and tumors and information. I want to talk about a man who's 85 years old. He lives right next to one of the biggest hospitals in New York. He's married, he has a son, he came with his wife and son. He's 85 years old. He's pretty spry, pretty smart. He has diabetes, heart failure, leg swelling. He had prostate cancer in the past, and he's been getting worse and worse and worse and worse. He's been falling. And, well, he's known about a brain tumor called a meningioma for years. And he's having a decreased ability to walk and to move. He's been using a walker for 6 months because he's falling. He's worsening. Now his right hand and his right leg are getting weaker and weaker and weaker. And he came to me. Remember, he lives a couple blocks away from one of the biggest hospitals in New York. And they did a scan. It's true. They did a scan. And they found that he had a meningioma. And they found it years ago. And, well, they never treated him. And then it grew and grew and grew. And then I saw him. They've done so many scans. I did a scan at the beginning of time and the scan more recently. And when I measured out the measurements, the volume of the measurements were 13 cubic centimeters just 3 years ago. And last year, it was 21, and then it was 33. So it's almost tripled in 3 years. The volume of this tumor has tripled. And it looks like a meningioma, but it's a big meningioma. There's a mass effect on the brain. I showed him and his family how it's compressing the brain. The brain is very special. The brain is a very delicate organ, and God gave us his skull to protect it. But sometimes things have double effects. So the skull affects us from someone hitting us and harming our brain generally. But then on the other hand, if there's a tumor or cancer growing in the brain, the pressure keeps on growing and growing and growing, and this cage, our skull, doesn't enlarge. So when a cancer or tumor grows in the brain, it puts more and more pressure on the brain, exactly what's happening to this man, which is why his left-sided tumor is making his right hand weak and his right foot weak, and why he's falling, and he's losing his functions as the tumor grows. And he's right next door to one of the biggest hospitals, and they offered surgery. Well, surgery in a man who has heart disease and stroke and weakness and aged and diabetes and other comorbid disease is risky business. And they never offered him all the options. And, well, he's a radio listener like you, and he learned that we treat meningiomas. In fact, he's been hearing me for years. He's been listening to the show for 20 years. But it never occurred to him that the hospital, the super-duper hospital next door to him, would deny him knowledge of all the options. And so he came a couple weeks ago. We got new scans. And in just a matter of a few months, the volume of this tumor has gone from 33 to 36, gone up 10% in just a short period of time. And remember, 3 years ago it was 13. So it's actually nearly tripled in 3 years. There are different kinds of meningiomas. Meningiomas are named for the meninges. The meninges are the coverings of the brain. And when they become a tumorous, they become called meningiomas. And there's different kinds of meningiomas, including aggressive meningiomas. Usually meningiomas are slow growing. Aggressive meningiomas are more aggressive. That's why they're called aggressive. And then they can become even cancers or malignant meningiomas. So in this man, it's pretty clear he doesn't have a typical meningioma. And it's pretty clear he wants to try to get better. And it's pretty clear he's adamant against any surgery. One of the surgeons at one of the big hospitals said, well, we'll just cut it out. They're going to cut it out in a man with diabetes, congestive heart failure, pulmonary edema, leg edema, high blood pressure, high cholesterol. He has all the other issues. He had prostate cancer. And, well, they could cut it out or try to cut it out. And if he dies on the table, they could say, well, we tried. But they could have offered a non-invasive treatment, and that's the work that we do. It's exactly why Dr. Lederman, yours truly, was first in New York, one of the first in the world with brain radio surgery, the ability to send in invisible beams to attack tumors, whether they're cancerous tumors like glioblastomas or metastasis, or benign tumors like this man probably had earlier on, a benign meningioma that's over time become more aggressive. And many, many tumors that are benign do become more aggressive with time. Many cancers also become more aggressive with time. And we have overall a high success rate, over 90% success rate in treating meningiomas. We've been at it for 40 years. We've treated thousands of meningiomas, all non-invasively with no cutting, no bleeding, no anesthesia, no hospital stay, no chemo, only focused beam radiation. Unfortunately, he's waited years and years and years to find Dr. Lederman. He was hoping that his neighborhood super-duper hospital would come to his rescue. They did not. we hope to be coming to his rescue, and we're doing everything possible. We got new MRIs, new tests on him, and put the very complex plan in focus and in play for him to receive non-invasive, painless treatment for treatment of his rapidly growing meningioma. And so there's lots of reasons why we're first in New York and first in America with body radiosurgery, first in New York with brain radiosurgery. Brain radiosurgery is not surgery. Radiosurgery is a misnomer. It was coined by a surgeon years ago that wanted to say the radiation beam would be like surgery. But radiosurgery is no cutting and no bleeding and no anesthesia and no hospitals. All here at the home of radiosurgery, Dr. Lederman, 1384 Broadway, Broadway and 38th Street in the heart of New York City, where we accept most insurances, Medicare, Medicaid. And if you're like this man who's been going to one hospital for decades, lives next to the hospital, had to come to 1384 Broadway to learn about all the options. So this is the work we do. We have a lot of information to send you if you want. If you want information, call us at 212-CHOICES, 212-246-4237. If you want, you can come to our office, and 500,000 people come to our office or the neighborhood of our office every day, whether they're going to Times Square or Macy's or Penn Station or Grand Central or Bryant Park, all within our neighborhood. So lots of people are in our neighborhood, and many, many come here to pick up information to give to their loved ones or their neighbor or even the person down the street. You, as a radio listener, can save lives, and I know that you do, and you can, and you will, and you may even end up, like this man, saving, hopefully, your own life. My name's Dr. Lederman. We'll be right back.
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21: 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This is Rob Redstone here with Dr. Gil Lederman at the WOR Studios in the heart of New York City. 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
22: I want to tell you a story about a woman, a real story about a real woman, 61 years old. She's from Belize. Police has the second longest coral reef in the world after Australia, so it's very famous for that. This woman came to me 3 or 4 months ago. She's 61. She has 2 children. She came with her family. And she was diagnosed with breast cancer years ago, stage 4. So unfortunately, she did not get testing. She did not get mammograms and ended up with stage 4 breast cancer. And she went to one of the super duper hospitals. And for 6 years, they gave her chemo. 6 years. And finally, 3 months ago, she came to me fed up with 6 years of chemo. You can understand why you'd be fed up with. Average chemo is $200,000 a year. 6 years, it's more than $1 million. And it wasn't working. And I explained to her when I saw her, hey, I went over 6 years of data and the cancer kept on growing more and more and more and they kept on giving her more and more chemo. And I showed her the data. I showed her her own reports. Her own doctors at this super duper place kept on giving her chemo, even though all the testing showed the cancer was growing, growing, growing. And I explained to her how chemotherapy for most cancers, including breast cancers and lung cancers, don't cure the cancer in general. It might slow it down for a few weeks or months, and then it grows back. I explained it to her. And 3 months ago, she said, that's it. I'm stopping the chemo. I'm going to come with you because I have pain in my liver. The cancer is growing in my liver. I just don't want the chemo anymore. She told me that 3 months ago. And then the doctors at Super Duper General called up in a panic. Oh, why are you stopping your chemo? And she explained why it wasn't working. Dr. Lederman showed me for 6 years the cancer kept on growing more and more and more, even though I had chemo, chemo, chemo. And they said, well, now we have a new chemo. We want to give you another chemo. And I already explained to her, when you have so much chemo, there's something called cross resistance, that one chemo makes the cancer more resistant so that it's less likely to respond to the next chemo. And she already had 6 years of chemo, so she had a very resistant cancer to chemotherapy. And anyway, they made her feel bad and rush back, and they gave her 3 more months of chemo, if you can believe this. They wouldn't let her come. They wouldn't give up the grasp. They were afraid she was going to come to Dr. Lederman and have a treatment that really worked. And so they pushed her and coerced her and told her, oh, they've got this new drug. Well, what happened? What happened? She came back this week. I saw her and I got the new scans. And everything's worse. It's even more worse. If you can imagine it being more worse, 6 years of chemo is getting worse and worse and worse. They told her they got a new chemo. It's going to be so much better. Well, if it was so fantastic, why didn't they give it to her 6 years ago or 6 months ago or whenever? Well, they gave it to her now. It didn't work. The cancer's growing in the liver now and in the bones now. The cancers that were there 3 months ago are bigger, and there's new cancers in the liver. The cancers that were there 3 months ago in the bones are there, and there's new cancers in the bone. Everything is worse. And finally, finally, finally, finally, she understands that chemo's not her salvation, that chemo actually caused a lot of toxicity, damaged the bone marrow, gave her neuropathy in the hands, gave her a weakness, gave her an anemia. It did nothing useful with cancer growing. And then they betrayed the trust when they had 6 years to show a good result from chemo. Then they pushed her to have more chemo and not to have the radiation and radiosurgery here. Well, now she understands who was straight with her and who wasn't straight with her, and who was pushing her a bad way. And finally, she decided to proceed with the home of radiosurgery. And we know when we treat lung cancer in the liver or in the breast or in the bones or wherever it is, her cancer started in the breast, by the way, wherever it starts, our success rate is 90%, even for so-called radio-resistant cancers like kidney cancers and sarcoma, 90%, sometimes even higher results with radiosurgery. So different than chemo. Sure, the doctors tell you, oh, it goes everywhere in the body. If you have stage 4 cancer, it goes everywhere in the body. That's true. But it's also toxic everywhere in the body, and it doesn't last. It's not durable. And this lady, it didn't work anywhere. All the cancer's progressing. They pushed her to cancel the radiosurgery scheduled 3 months ago, and now she's running so eager to start that we are starting immediately to attack the cancer in the liver, which has been growing relentlessly on systemic therapy at Super Duper General. Now, another woman I want to talk about, lovely woman. She came to me 51 years old. She came to me, wow, 9 years ago. She was perimenopausal. She was single. She went to a doctor. She had a viral syndrome. She had a chest x-ray. She had a lung nodule. She had a CAT scan. She had a PET scan. And she had biopsy-proven lung cancer at age 51. Wow. And she was sent to one of the super-duper big hospitals to remove that part of the lung. It's kind of like the Barry Manilow story, which we talked about recently. We could talk about it again. And she actually had a cancer in the left lung, same as Barry Manilow. It was stage one, same as Barry Manilow. Her tumor was 1.3 by 1 centimeter by PET scan. She stopped smoking 2 days before she came to see me. It's another learning point. If you're smoking, stop smoking today. You'll have a better life and a better prognosis. And if you've never smoked, then don't ever smoke. And I checked her. Mammograms are up to date. Pap smears are up to date. She had a sister who died of cancer. So I examined her, and it was a small cancer, nothing you could feel or hear. It was a stage T1 non-small cell lung cancer. And 9 years ago, she came to me wishing to be treated. She did not want to have surgery. She did not want anyone to open up her chest or her lung. She understands the complication rate. 9 years ago, she understood what Barry Manilow didn't understand this year. They're very similar case, left-sided stage 1, smokers. And what was the difference? Well, Barry Manilow, 6 months later, can't get back to work, can't get his life. He's going around saying, I'm not the man I was. They removed part of me, and I don't have what I had, what God gave me. Versus our patient, we treated her lung cancer, biopsy proven, stage 1, with radiosurgery, years ago, 9 years, cancer-free. She came in this week feeling great. No side effects, no symptoms. She didn't miss a day of work. In fact, she's going to the Caribbean for a month-long vacation, which she does every year, to recharge her batteries. She's vivacious, she's loving, she's caring. I examined her. Her lungs are fine. Her heart is fine. There's nothing in the lymph nodes. We got new scans. And this is the work that we do every day. What a difference. You would think Barry Manilow would get VIP treatment, would be able to be told all the options, but no. His surgeon cut out part of his left lung. He's 6 months later, can't get back to work. He's looking at his pictures. He's looking a little bit emaciated compared to before. This woman is fully intact. What a difference. Bookends. One patient, VIP, had big surgery at a big hospital, can't get back on track, versus this woman, radiosurgery 9 years ago, Dr. Lederman, in remission 9 years later. No chemo, no surgery, no cutting, no hospitals, no further treatment after radiosurgery. We have decades of experience, 40,000 patients treated. It's a good time to get checked up. If you're a smoker, stop smoking. If you want to get checked up, smokers can get checked up. You can get a low-dose CT scan of the chest to evaluate whether you have a cancer or not. Barry Manilow did not have it, even though his doctors knew that screening saves lives. Never had screening. This woman was detected when she had a cough and a viral syndrome. In fact, she had lung cancer. Was treated here at Radio Surgery New York only. No other treatment, cancer-free, very happy, very grateful, fully intact. This is the work we do. Lots of information to send you. You can call us at 212-CHOICES or stop by at 1384 Broadway, or it's always best to meet in person. 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
2: We are back. I want to talk about two brothers. Two brothers. I want to talk about one brother, 69 years old. He's a black man, I said, because of the black community. One in six black men get prostate cancer, so obviously every man of every race, religion, creed, color should get checked out. Every woman, too. There's different tests that are for each sex, for men, prostate, for women, pap smears, for women, mammograms, for everyone. Smokers should get scans of the chest. Everyone should get colonoscopy, physical exams, blood tests. It's available here if you want. So this man came this week. He's 69 years old. He's single. He has one living child. And he came with his brother. His brother was treated 10 years ago for prostate cancer. And his brother's PSA is now zero. His brother was successfully treated. His brother's sex life is great. His brother has urinary control. No cutting, no bleeding, no surgery. Here for his brother, treated 10 years ago. So it's kind of a lesson that if you have a first-degree relative, you're at higher risk for developing a cancer. Prostate cancer, if you have a first-degree relative, you have a higher chance of dying of cancer. So this man knew that his brother had prostate cancer, and he came with a PSA that was elevated. He had an MRI showing a PI-RAD-4. MRI is a way to picture the prostate. So there's MRI score, which is called PI-RAD, which tells you how aggressive looking the prostate is. It goes from 1, which looks normal, to 5, which means almost definitely cancer. It was 4, so it was highly likely to have cancer. He had a biopsy, and he had a more aggressive cancer, Gleason 4 plus 3 equals 7. Dr. Gleason developed a grading of how the cancer looks under the microscope, and the scores go from 2, which is the best, 10 is the worst, 6 in the middle, and this man had a more aggressive 7. There's two ways of getting the 7 number, either 3 plus 4, the first number is the dominant, or 4 plus 3, which is more aggressive. PI-RAD 4, his prostate was 53 cc's. He had a nodule in the prostate. There was cancer, it looked like, growing through the capsule. So there's a capsule around the prostate. So already by the MRI, we know that the extra capsular extension. He was waking up at night 3 times to urinate. He had more frequent urination in the daytime. He had urgency when he urinated. He had no leakage. And I examined him. And on exam, he had a rock-hard, huge prostate, bilateral rock-hard nodules, huge prostate. So he has a very aggressive cancer, Gleason 7. His brother had prostate cancer, successfully treated her 10 years ago. He also has two sisters who had breast cancer and a mother who had cervix cancer. So lots of cancer in the family. We asked for a PET scan. Other doctors wanted to do surgery on him. He just did not want to do surgery. He understood with surgery, Gleason 7 cancer in the best hands. Success rate's about 46%. With us, it's markedly higher. His doctors just want to do surgery without a PET scan. We asked to repeat the PSA test, the blood test, and get a PET scan. There's special PET scans for prostate cancer. It's called PSMA. We're getting the PSMA. We're seeing him back. And we'll talk about all the options for his very aggressive cancer in a man whose brother we treated successfully 10 years ago with no cutting, no bleeding, no surgery, no hospital stay, no anesthesia, no impotence, no leakage. This is the work we do every day at 1384 Broadway. And I want to speak about a woman who is a librarian at one of the biggest universities here in New York. Very lovely woman, delightful, lovely woman who's scared. She came to me. She's single. She has no children. Her boyfriend died of prostate cancer. Unfortunately, he did not come here. And since, well, about 3 months, she has fatigue. She has abdominal pain. She lost her appetite. She lost 20 pounds. She has blood in the stool. and she hasn't had colonoscopy more than 20 or 30 years. And she came to me just a couple days ago. Her weight went from 155 to 135. She's 5'3". Her mother had breast cancer. The patient refuses all mammograms, even though her mother had breast cancer. And, well, she is, as I said, worked, she's the head of the library at one of the biggest universities. She's read thousands of books. I examined her, and the lungs were clear, normal heart sounds. Yet she had this weight loss and bleeding. And so immediately, the same day that I saw her, immediately we got blood tests and cancer markers. For example, her CEA, which normally should be less than 3, was more than 100. And we got an ultrasound of the breast. She did agree to get an ultrasound. That was fine, but a CAT scan showed a mass in the rectum that was 4 centimeters with cancer, what I believe is cancer. It hasn't been biopsied yet. Cancer has traveled to the liver and the lymph nodes. And so we're immediately getting a biopsy. Instead of doing a colonoscopy, we're going to put a tiny little needle in the liver, which would be easier for her. We like to do things that are easier and cheaper and safer and effective. So she has a mass in the liver. And we're also getting a PET scan to get the best staging to see exactly where the cancer is by the most accurate staging test. This is all done in the last 2 days. All in 2 days. She came in. We had blood tests, cancer markers. She's also profoundly anemic. She's lost a third of her blood. She has elevated liver functions and an elevated CEA cancer marker. She has copies of the scans in her hand. She has copies of the ultrasound of the breast. She has copies of the CAT scan. She has copies of the blood test. And we're immediately arranging on the next business day a tiny little needle to go into the liver to diagnose with 100% certainty what she has. And we'll talk about all the options for this woman who, sad to say, missed more than 20 years of colonoscopy. And there's lots of lessons. First of all, if you have symptoms like this, please come in. You can come in tomorrow. Come in and we'll see you. Don't wait. Waiting hurts. Waiting allowed her cancer to grow to the liver and elsewhere. Number two, don't get in this pickle. Get a pap smear. Get an ultrasound. Get a mammogram. Get a colonoscopy. Do it routinely. These are the things that can save your life. I have 2 very close doctor friends, MDs. Both died of colon cancer because they were too ashamed to get colonoscopy. So this is the work we do. We're here to help. We're not selling anything. We're trying to give you information. So good things happen to you and bad things are avoided. So for this woman, we'll meet back and talk about what happened to her all in the last few days. It's a few days.

70. He lost 60 pounds. He's an ex-smoker. And this is the work we do. So what are we doing for him? Well, we're calling Super Duper General to get all the records, number one. 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Or stop by and pick up information and share it with your loved ones. 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Share it with the person that needs it. And that information may make you someone who saves a life. And we know that saving a life is like saving the world. So important. My name is Dr. Lederman here at Radio Surgery New York. I want to talk about a man who came to me also recently, 70 years old. He came with his girlfriend. He had radical surgery. He went to one of the biggest hospitals in a neighboring state. He had a Gleason 8 cancer. He was left with impotence and leakage. He's using a catheter to urinate. Well, I showed him that his doctors would have known, even at the Super Duper General in a neighboring state, that Gleason 8 cancer with a PSA 15, the likelihood of successful surgery with radical prostatectomy is so low. More than 80% of the men have recurrent cancer. He has recurrent cancer, and he can't control his urine, and he's had no erections since the radical surgery. Lots of reasons to get the best information first. He has arthritic pain. He had skin tags. I examined him. His father had prostate cancer. So this is a man. He's a farmer. He farms 10 acres. He raises goats. And so we're staging him up. He also has ringing in the ears, which could be a sign of a brain tumor. He has a rising PSA. He had radical prostatectomy. He was left with impotence and incontinence. But the important point is that with radiation, a man who had surgery, even though we don't recommend the surgery, a man who had surgery for prostate cancer can have a second chance to be cancer-free. So it's a very important point for you and your loved ones to know. So if you or a loved one have had prostate cancer surgery and the PSA is not 0.00, the cancer is probably back and you should come and make an appointment to learn about having a second chance potentially to be cured. One of the few cancers where you have a true second chance. So like this man who's a farmer in New Jersey, come in, even if your surgery was so terrible and left you with so many complications and the PSA rising, give us a call, 2 and 2 choices. 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
0: We are back and talking about low-dose radiation for arthritis and plantar fasciitis. We have a very successful program. Thousands of patients have been treated over decades. Treatment is well-tolerated. We've not seen any side effects. We're treating arthritis in the shoulders, the elbows, the hands, the hips, the knees, the feet with high success and no side effects. So it's very appreciative. Most patients never hear about all the options. We see so many patients with arthritis, and most people never hear from their rheumatologist or orthopedic surgeons or pain doctor or primary care doctor. It's as if a whole treatment is invisible to a field, and patients only learn about it when they come here to 1384 Broadway. If you have arthritis pain in the hands, the elbows, the shoulders, arthritis pain in the hips, the knees, the feet, give us a call. We'll send you a booklet, or of course it's always best to meet in person. And we'll talk about a woman who came to us in the past, 60 years old, with terrible right-sided plantar fasciitis. She was seeing her doctor's center for imaging, and she had proof of plantar fasciitis. She's had heel pain for several years. It's progressive. She has constant pain. She has burning pain, and she tried physical therapy. She changed her shoes. She changed medicines. Nothing worked, and no one told her about the options until she came here to Radio Surgery New York. We treated her with low-dose radiation for plantar fasciitis, like Usain Bolt, the world's fastest man, the man from Jamaica, was treated for his plantar fasciitis and went on to win gold medals, double gold medals in 3 consecutive Olympics. This woman's doing great. Her plantar fasciitis pain is gone thanks to low-dose radiosurgery, low-dose radiation, well-tolerated. And now we have a special patient named Vance. And Vance came, she had cancer of the cervix, she had extensive treatment, and the cancer traveled, she had stage 4 cancer, and she was told she had to have chemo forever, and she refused chemo forever, and came for focused radiosurgery years ago, and is now cancer-free. Vance, why are you here today?
3: I'm here because I had cancer 4 years ago, and I came to Dr. Lederman, and he did a great job for me.
0: Well, you actually had cancer almost 6 years ago originally, right?
3: Yeah.
0: You had cancer 6 years ago, and you had a cervix cancer, right?
3: Yeah.
0: And you were at another place, right?
3: Yes.
0: They told you they couldn't do surgery on you, right?
3: Yes.
0: And you had chemotherapy, right?
3: 25 sets of radiation and chemo.
0: You had 25 radiation treatments, right?
3: Yes.
0: And they put radiation inside the vagina, right?
3: Yes.
0: And then you had chemo also.
3: Yes.
0: So they couldn't do surgery. There was too much cancer. They gave you standard radiation. Yes. And you had then chemotherapy.
3: Yeah.
0: All at a big super-duper place, right?
3: Yes.
0: And what happened then after the chemo and radiation elsewhere 6 years ago?
3: 6 months after I did all of that radiation and chemo, it came back. And they said they couldn't do anything for me at the hospital. They only could give me like chemo for another year, and you know.
0: And then what would happen?
3: And then my life would be ended.
0: Right. So they told you that they couldn't do surgery because of advanced cervix cancer. You had standard radiation, weeks and weeks of standard radiation. And you had months of chemo.
3: Yeah.
0: Right. And the cancer came back.
3: 6 months later.
0: And it came back in the pelvis.
3: Yes.
0: And they told you they can't do anything and you'd live a while and then you would die.
3: Yes.
0: How do you feel at that moment?
3: I came home and I feel, you know, like everything was over. And I called a girlfriend of mine's who she took patient to Dr. Letterman and she said, we can't give up. We got to go to Dr. Lieberman. And that's when I came here and start my treatment, 10 treatment, and I was good to go.
0: Okay, so you were given up to die elsewhere, right?
3: Yes.
0: So how'd you feel? You were at a big hospital, right? And they told you you're going to die of stage 4 cancer.
3: Yes.
0: Right? And that's 5.5 years ago, but your diagnosis was actually 6 years ago.
3: Yes.
0: Right? And so you were devastated, right?
3: Of course I was.
0: And so your girlfriend told you about Dr. Lieberman, and then you decided to come here, right?
3: Yes, I did.
0: And we did tests on you, and we checked you out, right? And got my records. And then we offered treatment for you.
3: Yes.
0: And what did we tell you back then?
3: You tell me that, you know, you're going to do your best for me, you know, and I start taking the treatment, which I live in New Jersey. It's like 3 hours drive to come here. 3 times a week, but I didn't mind. I would get up 4 o'clock in the morning, drive to come here to get my treatment.
0: And why did you not mind to drive 3 hours to come here? Why?
3: Because I have faith in you.
0: How did the staff treat you while you were here?
3: They're very nice.
0: So you had recurrent cancer after standard radiation. You had recurrent cancer after chemo, right?
3: Yes.
0: And you were fighting for your life.
3: I was.
0: And you had our treatment. Remember, we made a frame of your body, and we gave pinpoint treatment just to that area of the cancer, right?
3: Yes.
0: And what did you feel during the treatment?
3: Oh, it was excellent. I could go shopping, do anything I want after the treatment. When I was in New Jersey, was taking the chemo, I feel like I'm going to die. By the time I feel it, take the treatment, I go home, I just go in my bed and lay down. I remember my husband one day, I was feeling so much pain. I says, I can't take anymore. And he says, well, you only have 2 more weeks to go. I said, well, you go take it as you would feel.
0: So the chemo you couldn't take.
3: And I couldn't take the chemo and the radiation. I was like, you know, when I take the chemo and the radiation, it was like I don't have any life in my body. But once I came here and was taking the treatment, I could go shopping, I could go for lunch, do anything I want to do.
0: Did you have any side effects from our treatment?
3: No.
0: Did you have any pain from our treatment?
3: No.
0: So it's been years now. It's actually almost 5.5 years since your treatment, right?
3: Sure.
0: And you just had new tests again recently, right?
3: Yes, and everything is good so far.
0: Everything's A-okay.
3: Yes.
0: So how do you feel when you wake up every day? 5.5 years ago, you're told you're going to die of cancer, and now 5.5 years, you've had no other treatment, only our treatment, right?
3: Yes.
0: We've had one series 5.5 years ago. You've had no more chemo, no more surgery, no more radiation, no more nothing.
3: No.
0: How do you feel when you wake up every day?
3: I feel blessed.
0: Do you feel like it's a gift from God?
3: I feel like a gift from God and from you.
0: What do you tell your friends who are told, oh, they have no, my doctor is at a famous hospital and I was told I was going to go home and die or have chemo for a while and die. What do you tell your friends who?
3: I tell my friends all the time, you know, that I was taking all this treatment and it didn't do nothing for me. And I tell them every day, come to Dr. Lieberman. I have cards in my bag every place I go, and I can give one out. I give one out.
0: And why do you think other doctors don't copy our work? Why do you think they offer the same kind of treatment we do here?
3: I don't know. I think it's about the money.
0: Yeah. What about the money?
3: About you go to them, keep coming to them, and they keep giving you all of these pills and everything, and it don't work.
0: Okay. So what advice do you have for people with cancer?
3: Come to Dr. Lieberman. He can help you. I think this is a wonderful thing you're doing.
0: God bless you and thank you.
3: Thank you.
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9: It's 76 degrees at 1 o'clock. Good morning. I'm Andrew Whitman. A Staten Island judge temporarily blocking the Mamdani second home tax. The city was ordered to take down that list of pricey properties and would have nullified all tax deadlines. City appealed, delaying all that till the appeals decided. Police on Long Island think a driver may have been high when he crashed into a construction zone, killing a worker and seriously injuring two others.
10: Suffolk County Police Commissioner Kevin Catalina identified the driver as 26-year-old Thomas Lobianco.
11: It's a tragedy, you know. Again, somebody lost their life today and two others were severely injured. So, you know, it's terrible. And that kind of, you know, behavior on the roadways isn't going to be tolerated by us.
10: Catalina said surveillance footage shows Lobianco sitting in his car for about 20 minutes after finishing an overnight shift at a 7-Eleven a mile from the crash site early Monday morning. Investigators think he was using marijuana during that time frame. Lobianco was arrested and charged with DWI. He's set to be arraigned on Tuesday. Lizzie Radabali, WOR News.
9: 17-year-old boy shot dead in the Bronx early yesterday. 16-year-old was seen running away. The captain of the boat that capsized in the harbor this weekend, killing two people out on bond.
12: Authorities released 46-year-old Manuel Hernandez after his first appearance in federal court on a $50,000 bond. As a condition of his release, Hernandez is barred from operating any other marine vessels or contacting any of the passengers. Police say 13 people were aboard the 22-foot boat Saturday night when it overturned near Liberty Island, killing 27-year-old Sara Sanchez and her 5-month-old daughter, Antonella Garcia. Investigators are now looking into whether this was an illegal charter operation. Hernandez did not enter a plea with a preliminary hearing scheduled for September 9th. Liz Warner, WOR News.
9: This is primary day in Connecticut.
13: Connecticut Governor Ned Lamont is facing a primary challenge from Democratic Connecticut House of Representative member Josh Elliott. It's the first time in 5 decades that a current governor is facing a primary challenger. Recent polls have shown Lamont with a more than 30-digit lead over Elliott. The Democratic nominee will face Republican nominee Ryan Fazio in November. Meantime, Congressman John Larson facing a primary challenge in the 1st Congressional District against 3 opponents, including former Hartford Mayor Luke Bronin. Jennifer Bolsoni, WOR News.
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9: In sports, the Mets scored 5 in the first and held on all night. They win in Atlanta 8-5. Brett Beatty with a Met Grand Slam. Francisco Lindor went deep as well. Kodai Senga with his first big league save because the Mets put closer Devin Williams on the injured list. Series continues tonight. Yankees open a set with the Mariners tonight in the Bronx after dropping a weekend series to the Braves. Bombers are 5.5 back of the Rays in the AL East. They've got an 8-game cushion in the wild card.
20: Here's your WOR Weather Channel forecast. Still looking at the potential for a few showers and storms overnight with some locally heavy rain. Beyond the rains, once they end, there still could be some standing water on some of the roadways, lows in the mid-70s. Mainly sunny weather ahead Tuesday, much quieter day, a high of 88. I'm meteorologist Mark Thibodeau from the Weather Channel on 710 WOR.
9: 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I'm Andrew Whitman on 710 WOR.

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8: Here's something pretty disturbing I discovered while researching this podcast. This is what it actually says on the Los Angeles Police Department website. The site states that the Adult Missing Persons Unit investigates 3,200 cases a month, and 70% of those missing people are found or returned voluntarily within 2 or 3 days. It goes on to explain, and I quote here, "Since being a missing person is not a crime, police are given a very limited role while conducting these types of investigations." At the bottom of the webpage, it gets more disturbing. There's a section titled, "What if they never returned?" And here's the official police advice. In such situations, you may want to enlist the services of a private investigator to assist in your search. If you can't afford a PI, the police elaborate, quote, "Another option would be to contact the Salvation Army, which has a missing persons locator program." There is not a single sentence on the LAPD website that would lead a loved one of a missing person to have any faith that the police would properly investigate it. What the LAPD is basically saying is, if someone you love goes missing, don't overreact. They'll probably turn up, unless they don't, in which case you should get someone besides the police to look into it. All this is my way of saying, if the police took missing persons cases as seriously as they do, say, bank robberies, I wouldn't have had to do this podcast in the first place and end up chasing a violent criminal halfway around the country. I'm Neil Strauss, and you can hear the full story of To Live and Die in L.A.
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1: It's 77 degrees at 2 o'clock. Good morning, I'm Andrew Whitman. A Staten Island judge temporarily blocking the Mamdani second home tax. The city was ordered to take down that list of pricey properties. It would have nullified all tax deadlines. The city appealed, delaying all that till the appeals decided. Man under arrest in Suffolk County, accused of plowing his car into a group of construction workers in Neskonset, killing one of them.
2: It happened near the intersection of Town Line and Terry Road shortly before 7 a.m. as roughly a dozen workers were about to begin a paving project. The workers were from Rosemar Construction of East Mauritius, which had been hired by the county to do the work. Kevin DePonte is a spokesman.
3: From what I was told, the car came in the wrong direction. He lost control of the vehicle, but apparently he was just not coherent, and he hit three different things on the way in before hitting our guys.
2: One of the workers died at the scene. Another suffered serious injuries and may have lost a leg. The third worker's injuries said to be non-life-threatening. Larry Kofsky, WOR News.
1: The MTA teaming up with the city in a pilot program to try and lower the temperature on subway platforms.
4: The MTA and New York City Mayor Zoran Mamdani are releasing a plan that will study the thermal energy network in the subway system at the Brooklyn Bridge, City Hall 4, 5, and 6 station, and also the Chambers Street J and Z station. This study is going to look at capturing heat in the system and using that heat for nearby buildings while keeping the platforms cooler. The MTA says some stations average 96 degrees on the platform. I'm Scott Pringle, WOR News.
1: Mayor Mamdani again calling for President Trump to extend temporary protected status to Haitian and Syrian immigrants after a Supreme Court ruling ended the program.
5: Speaking at a press conference, Mamdani blamed the federal government as the city moves to terminate employees who were previous TPS holders.
6: We are only taking the actions that we are forced to take when it comes to what we want to see in this city and in this country. It is the extension of TPS. It is ensuring that these New Yorkers are recognized for what they are, which is New Yorkers, and that they are here, they are at home.
5: The mayor said the city was providing free legal consultations to those looking at other forms of work authorization. Meanwhile, the DHS would not say if ICE raids were going to target Haitian immigrants, but said it is not too late for anyone concerned to self-deport. Lizzie Radabali, WOR News.
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1: In sports, Mets scored 5 in the first, then held on all night. They win in Atlanta 8-5. Brett Beatty with a Met grand slam. Francisco Lindor went deep as well. Kodai Senga with his first big league save because the Mets put closer Devin Williams on the injured list. Series continues tonight. Yankees open a set with the Mariners tonight in the Bronx after dropping a weekend series to the Braves. Bombers are 5.5 back of the Rays in the AL East. They've got an 8-game cushion in the wild card.
13: Here's your WOBAR Weather Channel forecast. Still the potential for showers and storms overnight with locally heavy downpours in spots. Otherwise cloudy beyond the storms. Some standing water remains possible. Lows in the mid-70s. Much quieter Tuesday. Sunny, a high of 88. I'm meteorologist Mark Thibodeau from the Weather Channel on 710 WOBAR.
1: 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I'm Andrew Whitman on 710 WOBAR.

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1: In the history of cinema, few films have been as successful as The Godfather. Francis Ford Coppola's gangster epic set a new standard not just for movies about the mafia, but for movies in general. Although, if you talk to the people who made it, The Godfather's prospects for success were far from assured. In fact, before its release, they were pretty bleak.
2: And they said, "We're finished. This is over. The movie's not going to work. You gotta get rid of those guys. It's a disaster."
1: Then Leave the Gun, Take the Cannoli. My co-host Mark Seal and I strip back the varnish of movie history and talk to never-before-heard-from sources to get at what really made the process so arduous. Leave the Gun, Take the Cannoli is based on my co-host Mark's best-selling book of the same title. And on this show, we call upon his years of research to help unpack the story behind The Godfather's birth from start to finish. We sift through innumerable accounts, many of them conflicting, and try to get to the truth of what really happened. Leave the Gun, Take the Cannoli features new and archival interviews with Francis Ford Coppola.
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9: It's the Marketer's Report. 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
11: It's 74 degrees at 3 o'clock. Good morning, I'm Andrew Whitman. A Staten Island judge temporarily blocking the Mamdani second home tax. City was ordered to take down that list of pricey properties. It would have nullified all tax deadlines. City appealed, delaying all that till it's decided. Police on Staten Island think a driver might have been high when he crashed into a construction zone, killing a worker and seriously injuring two others.
12: Suffolk County Police Commissioner Kevin Catalina identified the driver as 26-year-old Thomas Lobianco.
13: It's a tragedy. You know, again, somebody lost their life today and two others were severely injured. So, you know, it's terrible. And that kind of, you know, behavior on the roadways isn't going to be tolerated by us.
12: Catalina said surveillance footage shows Lobianco sitting in his car for about 20 minutes after finishing an overnight shift at a 7-Eleven a mile from the crash site early Monday morning. Investigators think he was using marijuana during that time frame. Lobianco was arrested and charged with DWI. He is set to be arraigned on Tuesday. Lizzie Radabali, WOR News.
11: 17-year-old boy shot dead in the Bronx early yesterday. 16-year-old was seen running away. The captain of the boat that capsized in the harbor this weekend, killing two people out on bond.
14: Authorities released 46-year-old Manuel Hernandez after his first appearance in federal court on a $50,000 bond. As a condition of his release, Hernandez is barred from operating any other marine vessels or contacting any of the passengers. Police say 13 people were aboard the 22-foot boat Saturday night when it overturned near Liberty Island, killing 27-year-old Sara Sanchez and her 5-month-old daughter, Antonella Garcia. Investigators are now looking into whether this was an illegal charter operation. Hernandez did not enter a plea with a preliminary hearing scheduled for September 9th. Liz Warner, WOR News.
11: This is primary day in Connecticut.
14: Connecticut Governor Ned Lamont is facing a primary challenge from Democratic Connecticut House of Representative member Josh Elliott. It's the first time in 5 decades that a current governor is facing a primary challenger. Recent polls have shown Lamont with a more than 30-digit lead over Elliott. The Democratic nominee will face Republican nominee Ryan Fazio in November. Meantime, Congressman John Larson facing a primary challenge in the 1st Congressional District against 3 opponents, including former Hartford Mayor Luke Bronin. Jennifer Bolsoni, WOR News.
11: President Trump says Iran should pay damages for the harm the regime has inflicted on the world for the past 50 years. This report is sponsored by the Crohn's and Colitis Foundation. The Crohn's and Colitis Foundation has been at the forefront of inflammatory bowel disease research and care for over 50 years. Learn more at Crohn'sColitisFoundation.org. 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
11: In sports, the Mets scored 5 in the first, then held on all night. They win in Atlanta 8-5. Brett Beatty with a Met Grand Slam. Francisco Lindor went deep as well. Kodai Senga had his first big league save, because the Mets put closer Devin Williams on the injured list. Series continues tonight. Yankees open a set with the Mariners tonight in the Bronx. Bombers are 5.5 back of the Rays in the AL East. They've got an 8-game cushion in the wild card.
21: Here's your WOR Weather Channel forecast. Still looking at the potential for a few showers and storms overnight with some locally heavy rain. Beyond the rains, once they end, there still could be some standing water on some of the roadways, lows in the mid-70s. Mainly sunny weather ahead Tuesday, much quieter day, a high of 88. I'm meteorologist Mark Thibodeau from the Weather Channel on 710 WOR.
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1: Good morning, I'm Andrew Whitman. A Staten Island judge temporarily blocking the Mamdani second home tax. City was ordered to take down that list of pricey properties. It would have nullified all tax deadlines. City appealed, delaying all of that until the appeals decided. Man under arrest in Suffolk County accused of plowing his car into a group of construction workers in Neskonset, killing one of them.
2: It happened near the intersection of Town Line and Terry Road shortly before 7 a.m. as roughly a dozen workers were about to begin a paving project. The workers were from Rosemar Construction of East Mauritius, which had been hired by the county to do the work. Kevin DePonte is a spokesman.
3: From what I was told, the car came in the wrong direction. He lost control of the vehicle, but apparently he was just not coherent, and he hit three different things on the way in before hitting our guys.
2: One of the workers died at the scene. Another suffered serious injuries and may have lost a leg. The third worker's injuries said to be non-life-threatening. Larry Kofsky, WOR News.
1: The MTA teaming up with the city in a pilot program to try and lower the temperature on subway platforms.
4: The MTA and New York City Mayor Zoran Mamdani are releasing a plan that will study the thermal energy network in the subway system at the Brooklyn Bridge, City Hall 4, 5, and 6 station, and also the Chambers Street J and Z station. This study is going to look at capturing heat in the system and using that heat for nearby buildings while keeping the platforms cooler. The MTA says some stations average 96 degrees on the platform. I'm Scott Pringle, WOR News.
1: This is primary day in Connecticut. Governor Ned Lamont facing a challenge from State Rep Josh Elliott. Polls give Lamont a 30-plus point edge. Mayor Mamdani again calling for President Trump to extend temporary protected status to Haitian and Syrian immigrants after a Supreme Court ruling ended that program.
5: Speaking at a press conference, Mamdani blamed the federal government as the city moves to terminate employees who were previous TPS holders.
6: We are only taking the actions that we are forced to take when it comes to what we want to see in this city and in this country. It is the extension of TPS. It is ensuring that these New Yorkers are recognized for what they are, which is New Yorkers, and that they are here, they are at home.
5: The mayor said the city was providing free legal consultations to those looking at other forms of work authorization. Meanwhile, the DHS would not say if ICE raids were going to target Haitian immigrants, but said it is not too late for anyone concerned to self-deport. Lizzie Radabali, WOR News.
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11: 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All right, my life used to run on two things, caffeine and bad decisions that at the time actually seemed like a good idea. Don't get me wrong, I still love my caffeine, but we've all made choices, and that is exactly why I liked Awaken 180, because with weight loss, the hardest part isn't some magical secret, it's the endless thinking. 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I dropped 40 pounds with Awaken 180 and I've kept every pound off. 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
1: In sports, Mets scored 5 in the first, then held on all night. They win in Atlanta 8-5. Brett Beatty with a Met Grand Slam. Francisco Lindor went deep as well. Kodai Senga with his first big league save because the Mets put closer Devin Williams on the injured list. Series continues tonight. Yankees open a set with the Mariners tonight in the Bronx after dropping a weekend series to the Braves. Bombers are 5.5 back of the Rays in the AL East. They got an 8-game cushion in the wild card.
12: Here's your WOBR Weather Channel forecast. Still the potential for showers and storms overnight with locally heavy downpours in spots. Watch for some street flooding potentially. Otherwise cloudy beyond the storms. Some standing water remains possible. Lows in the mid-70s. Much quieter Tuesday. Sunny, a high of 88. I'm meteorologist Mark Thibodeau from the Weather Channel on 710 WOBR.
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1: An iHeart radio station. It's 73 degrees at 6 o'clock. Good morning. I'm Daria Albinger. An effort to pause the pied-à-terre tax is on hold. The Mamdani administration appealing a decision by a Staten Island judge.
2: Island judge Monday until the appeal is decided. The judge had nullified all deadlines for the tax. The appeal means those timelines are still in effect. He had also ordered the city to remove its post listing city properties valued at $950,000 or more. About 17,000 of those homeowners got letters telling them they were ID'd as subject to the tax and given a process to prove the sites are the owner's primary homes. Andrew Whitman, WOR News.
1: Accused CEO killer Luigi Mangione will be back in court today. The hearing is expected to focus on a request from his defense team to allow his upcoming state murder trial to be broadcast live. Mangione is accused of fatally shooting United Healthcare CEO Brian Thompson in December of 2024. At least 130 people are now confirmed dead in yesterday's catastrophic earthquake in Colombia. Rescue efforts are underway to find survivors who may be trapped in the rubble of the collapsed building, the death toll almost certain to rise. Some Brooklyn residents are out of their homes after the scaffolding on their building pulled away from the facade last night. It's been repaired with inspectors on hand well into the night to make sure that everything was secure. It's primary day in Connecticut and the polls are open.
3: Connecticut Governor Ned Lamont is facing a primary challenge from Democratic Connecticut House of Representative member Josh Elliott. It's the first time in 5 decades that a current governor is facing a primary challenger. Recent polls have shown Lamont with a more than 30-digit lead over Elliott. The Democratic nominee will face Republican nominee Ryan Fazio in November. Meantime, Congressman John Larson facing a primary challenge in the 1st Congressional District against 3 opponents, including former Hartford Mayor Luke Bronin. Jennifer Polsoni, WOR News.
1: President Trump will be in Ohio today to attend the 2026 Patriot Game finale. It's a sporting event that was created by the White House to celebrate America's 250th anniversary. The 14 to 17-year-olds will compete for $125,000 in college scholarship money. WOR News Time 6:03.
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4: I'm Bernie Vetter with the WOR Traffic. Heading for the westbound Cross Bronx at the Major Deegan. We just hit a big snag. Crash involving a tractor trailer and another vehicle. 2 right lanes are blocked on the westbound Cross Bronx at exit 1. So expect delays to build up very quickly off the westbound Cross Bronx. On the Van Wyck, the construction both directions by Atlantic Avenue has cleared away. Still seeing some slowdowns, though, into exit 5. Now, if you're traveling on the southbound side of 95 Fenimore Road into the New Rochelle tolls, we've got overnight construction still in place with 2 lanes closed. That is at least a 10-minute crawl. Go with the hutch instead. 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
9: I'm meteorologist Ray Stajic with the WOR forecast from the Weather Channel. Cloud debris from a weakening area of rain and thunderstorms across central Pennsylvania, Maryland, and points south and west of that. Continue to stick with us this morning. I think clouds are mixing some sunshine today. Afternoon and evening showers, thunderstorms of the isolated variety, 88. Any showers, thunder showers around early tonight will end, 72, 60 suburbs. Tomorrow, maybe a shower in the morning, then sunshine, 85. Thursday, back to afternoon showers and thunderstorms, high again near 85. Right now, 73 at WOR.
1: The Mets win in Atlanta 8-5. The series continues tonight. The Yankees open a set with the Mariners tonight in the Bronx. 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Next news, 6:30 bulletins at once. 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
10: Now, Curtis Lewa and Larry Menti in the morning on 710 WOR.
11: Wow. This, Larry... Well, before we get to this explosive story that is right out of James Bond 007, let us mention Natalie is away today. She's getting her procedure on her knee. And on loan from Mark Simone is a man that I have dubbed the Quiet Storm, Chris, producer for the Mark Simone Show. And in honor of two greats in the radio business, no longer with us, Frankie Crocker and Vaughn Harper of the Quiet Storm at WBLS. What sultry voices. I mean, doesn't get any better than that, Chris, except you have to be heard from time to time.
12: Well, there's silent people that had huge careers. There was Harpo. There was Silent Bob, Mr. Bean. Of course, they were all on TV. It doesn't work really well for radio.
13: It's a little bit harder to be a silent radio host. A little bit.
12: That's the most words you've said with Curtis and I yet. That's the most words in a row that he's ever said.
11: We're extricating words from him now. Slowly but surely, he's coming out of his shell.
12: That's a huge breakthrough. Yeah. Is there anything else you want to say?
13: No, I think that's it.
12: Floor is yours. Go ahead.
13: Yeah, no, I'm good.
11: But you love
13: take it away. It's your show.
11: You love the nickname, though, right? Quiet
13: I do.
11: Storm.
13: I love that.
11: So that's your nickname. Yeah. But speaking, you know. I saw this movie one time about Air Force One with Harrison Ford. You know, when terrorists take it over, he's got the marshals on board. This was a scene that could have led up to something like that because clearly, according to the Washington Post, and now every publication has it, the president of the United States was under severe threat when he had gone to the NATO summit. We all remember how nice... He made out with Erdogan there. They were talking about working cooperatively together. All the other nations of NATO were there. And the whole world's attention was to whoever it was that Donald Trump, our president, was sitting with at that moment. Zelensky, everybody else had their turn. Little did we realize behind the scenes, the Secret Service was working on a plan to almost, I guess you could call it, smuggle the president of the United
12: Absolutely.
11: States out.
12: Yeah. They keep showing the scene. Have you been watching? They keep showing the scene. They covered really well.
11: Everyone, including all the reporters who accompany him, but we know that our guy, who we're going to be talking to in the 7 o'clock hour, did not go on that flight. Did not go on the Air Force One flight. Remember the Qatar jet, the gift. Because he flew on his own. But he'll be able to give us more details. But the president was hidden in an airport catering container and was taken to a military jet for a secret flight out of Turkey after the NATO summit. Remember, they had flown the baby blue old Air Force One in, and everyone just assumed, okay, we're swapping it out. Because the Qatari jet, although it's very luxurious and the president loves it, just was not up to snuff security-wise.
12: It turns out that was part of the ruse. That was part of the fake. Because they said, well, we're going to have another Air Force One coming in because this one isn't so safe. And that was part of the fake. The amazing part of it was how well they pulled it off. Because Trump, of course, stood in front of the plane in Ankara, stood in front of the plane, answered some questions like he always does, walked up the steps, and they followed him up the steps, you remember, because they always do in case he falls or something like that. And then... he was secretly shuttled. He went out a luggage door in the back at the bottom of the plane, secretly shuttled to an Air Force C-32A on a catering truck that was supposed to come in and bring food. They took the food out. They put the president in the catering truck. Then they took him to fly out. And the press and even most of his staff were on the plane and didn't realize he wasn't on the same plane.
11: Right. So the baby blue old Air Force One takes off and goes to the same location in Britain. because remember, he's got meetings there. The president was secretly moved from that Air Force plane back to the older version of Air Force One, the baby blue model. He then got off in view of reporters and walked across the tarmac to the Qatar plane that eventually would take him back to the United States. But isn't that amazing? The reporters were all on the older Air Force One, the tried and true one, the baby blue one, and they assumed the president was on board.
12: And that was a month ago. Think about that. I mean, the Washington Post did a great job, and obviously somebody leaked this to them, and they weren't saying who that person is, but what an amazing story. I mean, this is going to be a movie. They're going to do a movie on this.
11: I think the president, now that it's out, can declare that he should be eligible for an Emmy Award or an Academy Award, because if he didn't pull it off, if he didn't make it look like it was just the normal process of boarding a plane, you know, waving when he's just about ready to get on and pulling that off, it could never have been.
12: Yeah, it's funny. I was talking to my wife about it last night, and she said, man, they really had to convince him of that. And I said, are you kidding me? Are you kidding me? That is the coolest maneuver ever. Nobody, everybody that has a little bit of kid in them, and I know Donald Trump does, goes, oh, man, this is going to be cool. If we pull this off, it is going to be historic. And now it is going to be historic. People are going to be talking about this for years.
11: And it was done because of the severe Iranian threat. And we know, look, there were threats before Butler. By the way, we know more about this situation now than we do about what transpired in Butler.
12: I'm glad. This is like the third time you brought that up. And I think that it's worthy of bringing up every single time there's an incident, because you're absolutely right. It is a national embarrassment that Butler hasn't been further investigated and that all the information on Butler hasn't been released.
11: And remember, right prior to Butler, which was the final campaign appearance before the Republican National Convention in Milwaukee, there was a murder for hire proxy, an Iranian who was arrested, who was sent to the United States to try to put together a hit team. And then there were others who were hacking some of the Trump campaign official emails. So they were on the case of wanting to annihilate Donald Trump before he ever dropped the first bomb on Iran at all. He's always been a focus of an Iranian assassination. But in the past, we know, we've been told that there have been presidential motorcades and flights that were fake, in which the president wasn't on. Bush 43, obviously we were in war in Iraq. Obama, we were in war in Libya. So they were using all kinds of diversionary methods, but nothing that approaches this, what I call tricknology, for all the proper reasons to protect POTUS, the president of the United States.
12: Come on, the chute at the bottom of the parade, the catering truck that he had to crawl into. This is great. This is the stuff of movies. But I love that you keep bringing up Thomas Crooks, because you're absolutely right. There are books put out on past assassins like Oswald. I mean, every time there's somebody that was an assassin. How much do we know about Thomas Crooks?
11: Nothing.
12: Nothing. Nothing. And I got to tell you, the media was awful on this story. They just moved on from it. They completely moved on from it. And it was obviously stuff is still being hidden. It was hidden at the time. It's still being hidden. And it makes you suspicious. It has to. It makes you suspicious. It makes you curious. You bring it up over and over, and good for you, because it deserves to be.
11: Well,
12: you're one of the few that doesn't forget it.
11: No, can't, because even prior to that, the president was using private planes because he was just the candidate, the former president. They had to use decoy planes because they didn't feel they were being properly provided security, which they weren't. By the Biden administration. You know, it was a dollar short, day late for Trump. It's like, hey, this guy's the target of an assassination on a regular basis. Not you, Biden, lucky for you, but Donald Trump. And again, this just brings to the forefront how this president has a target on his back no matter where he goes.
12: Oh, yeah. Well, there's been four assassination attempts. It's been pretty incredible. By the way, we're only here today, all of us, because we didn't win the Powerball. And so, because I would think that if you were to hit it, or if Chris, would you hit it, would you be out of here?
13: I would not be here today, no. No. If I hit the Powerball.
11: So Natalie said she wouldn't be here.
13: I would have waited till she was healthy again, and then I would have.
11: You're like the knight in shining armor. Yeah, right? Yeah. Oh my god!
13: And then I would have
12: backtrack real quickly.
13: Yeah, and then I would have taken my $900 million, and you never would have seen me again.
11: Wow, he's talked more here in this segment than I've ever heard Chris talk here in all the time that I've been here when they joined me. With you, Larry, in the morning. And by the way, Jimmy Failure will be with us the entire 8 o'clock hour. We got to ask him if he played Powerball.
12: Yeah, that's a great idea. By the way, Powerball, the president's escape from what they thought might be an assassination attempt, anything we talk about today, would love to get a talk back from you. Go to the iHeartRadio app and you can leave us a talk back there. There's a talk back section. You'll see a microphone. You can record what you want to say and then we play it on the air. You can win a Curtis Lewa and Larry Menti in the Morning t-shirt. That's going to be awarded every day to our favorite talk back of the morning. And while you're on the free iHeartRadio app, be sure to set a preset for 710 WOR. And don't forget, the best talkback of the week takes home a Sea Crane Radio for the listener who demands better. Sea Crane Radio with legendary reception. Oh, we get to talk about your former neighborhood coming up. And the Spider-Man house that, by the way, there's a guy that lives there, and he's now talking to the media, so we're going to hear from him. Also, we have a contest coming up, right? Do we have a contest today? What is the contest today? John Fogerty and Steve Winwood coming up. Chance to win that at 8:25.
4: I'm Bernie Biter with your WOR traffic. It's a crash tractor-trailer involved on the westbound Cross Bronx. This is at the Major Deacon Exit 1, and traffic is very quickly building up back from before the Bronx River Parkway. Two lanes blocked on the westbound Cross Bronx. Now, traveling in Nassau County, serious overnight accident. This is near Roosevelt Field Mall. Old Country Road shut both ways between the Meadowbrook and Glen Cove Road, and Glen Cove Road is closed in both directions near Westbury Avenue and into Flower Road. This is a crash involving an overturned tanker truck with a fluid spill. There's gasoline all over the roadway. Alternate side of the street parking rules in effect for today citywide. 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Our next traffic update's in 15 minutes. Now let's take a look at the WOR Weather Channel forecast.
14: Some cloud debris from an area of rain and thunderstorms well west of us. That should weaken as it comes east, giving us a partly sunny start, mostly sunny finish today with a few clouds later. That's in the afternoon and evening hours when we could see some isolated showers, thunderstorms. Warm and humid, 88. Tonight, any storms around and cloudy overnight. City, 72. Suburbs, not quite that warm. Sun and clouds tomorrow, maybe a shower in the morning, 85. Thursday, partly sunny, 85. Chance of afternoon showers and thunder. Right now, 73 at WOR. I'm meteorologist Ray Stajic. Now, here's Daria with a check of today's top stories.
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0: Curtis, you've talked about this house a whole lot on 20 Ingram Street in Forest Hills, Queens. You grew up in the area?
1: No, I lived there for a while, raised my two youngest sons on Ingram off of Yellowstone Boulevard. Now, that's on the other side. Where the house is that was actually owned by the Parker family, real Parker family, of, quote, Peter Parker, a.k.a. Spider-Man. This is how Stan Lee created this image. So much so that people, they don't think there's a real Superman or a real Batman. They don't go scurrying around, you know. But they really think, as a result of the way Stan Lee wrote it, that Peter Parker, a.k.a. Spider-Man, lived in this house, was raised by Aunt May in this house, who was in one of the movies, and that basically developed all of his skills in the greater Forest Hill area. And then he disappeared for 5 years. He went globetrotting. And now he's come back with this new blockbuster movie. And I posted on Instagram about a week ago, Sunday night, I had come back from visiting my son. And I said, look, it's 10 o'clock at night. I'm right on Ingram Street. It's in the gardens where the house is. And there were these Asian kids going up and down on bicycles asking me, oh, Curtis, where's the house? Where's the house that Spider-Man lives in? I said, kids, I hate to bust your bubble. There's no real Spider-Man, but this is the house that's it. And they're leaving letters and they're leaving all kind of chapters.
0: Oh, yeah. Just imagine being the guy that lives there.
1: Yep.
0: In 2023, he moved in. So this is long after the letters and what you were talking about, people coming to the house. They get letters all the time still. His name is Jack Shy. He is 64 years old. Again, he just moved in here 3 years ago. And the real estate agent didn't tell him about the house until after he signed the papers.
2: We decided to buy this house, and then the agent told me, this is Spider-Man's house. I'm very surprised.
0: But he's not unhappy about it. And people come by, as you said, all the time.
2: Almost every day, some people, they take picture for the house.
0: And he goes out and talks to them, and he talks about the house. If they want to come in, he lets people come in.
1: Yeah.
0: And the other thing he gets are thousands and thousands of letters.
2: Maybe 1,000 letters. Very young. And I asked my daughter to answer this letter.
1: Yeah. And in fact, if you go to the main post office that serves the Gardens and Forest Hills, it's on Queens Boulevard. You have bags and bags of mail. Because it goes right to that zip code, and they realize you can't be delivering all that mail to this house. But there are people, doesn't matter how many movies have been made, who really think that Spider-Man is a real person. And I've had to tell people, because they come up to me, oh, Curtis, can you deliver this letter there? You know where he lives, right? You're friends with Spider-Man. I said, no, Spider-Man is not a real person. Yeah, well, he's a crime fighter, right? You're a crime. I said, one is real. And one is imaginary. Doesn't matter. These people think that. And by the way, the Boffo box office, it has surpassed any other movie this summer. Just blown off the hinges internationally and nationally.
0: It is threatening to be the biggest movie of all time, and that's going to take a little bit more time to do. But man, Hollywood is back. They've had a great summer so far. Let's get some talkbacks. And the first one, you know, Natalie Vaca, as Curtis said at the top of the show, is off today. She's just getting a simple knee surgery, a torn meniscus. And this was sweet. Somebody left a message thinking about Natalie.
3: And Natalie, good luck with your knee. I'm suffering with a torn meniscus now also. So I'm very anxious to see how you make out.
0: In the first segment, we talked about this secretive escape that Donald Trump made from Air Force One that nobody in the media knew. We just found out about it a month later because there was word, a threat on his life from Iran. And this talk back wanted to talk about that.
4: You know, it's situations like this where even people who don't stand behind the president still tend to remember that they stand behind the office. It's like whenever someone from another school picks on your nerds and you're like, hey, we can do that. You can. Kind of triggers you, you know. We'll see if there's a patriotic response to this or not.
0: That's really well put. It was like a month ago, so I think if there was going to be a response. I guess we've responded already with continued airstrikes on Iran. Donald Trump is fine. Donald Trump didn't talk about it at all. Donald Trump turns out's a pretty good actor. I guess we saw that once in Home Alone, that he was a pretty good actor in Saturday Night Live.
1: Man, this is Academy Award winning, Emmy Award winning performance. Remember the Emmy that Andrew Evil-Eyes Cuomo had to give back?
0: Yep.
1: Because it all proved to be fake. Those 12 noon shows that he put on in the middle of the lockdown and pandemic. And by the way, later on when Jimmy Fallon is with us, we're going to talk about how Fauci privately raised concerns that the COVID-19 vaccine could theoretically be linked to miscarriages and expectant mothers, but publicly, no, absolutely. That's why these diaries were so important. He had many doubts, legitimate doubts, but the moment lights, action, camera, absolutely no red flags for pregnant women. Go ahead, move forward and get the COVID-19. By the way, when he got his vaccine, all of a sudden he was out of sight, out of mind for a while with all those boosters. He might have died from that.
0: Yeah, he got an ailment that several people got, an affliction that several people got, and he never talked about it, never admitted to it, never talked about it. This man is maybe the most famous liar in American history. Now let's get the news at 6:30 with Daria Albinger. Daria.
5: Morning, guys. We have a chance of rain this afternoon. It's going to be warm and humid all day long today. We see a high of 88 degrees. It's 72 degrees right now. The Mamdani administration is appealing a judge's decision to stop New York City's pied-à-terre tax. That blocks the ruling from a Staten Island judge to stop the tax on pricey second homes until that appeal is decided. There are now at least 130 confirmed deaths in yesterday's magnitude 7.4 earthquake in Colombia, and that number is just about certain to rise as rescuers look for victims in the rubble of the buildings. A lot of New Jersey kids may soon have the same spring break.
6: Governor Mike Sherrill signed a bill into law back on Friday directing the state education commissioner to give yearly recommendations by June 30th for when all school districts should hold spring break. The current system allows districts to set their own calendars, which leads to schedules varying to where weeks off are given before and after Easter's, while some designate full weeks or long weekends off in March or April. The new uniform spring break suggestions will start next year with the 2027-28 academic year. Levon Putney, WOR News.
5: President Trump's new executive order, which targets childhood vaccine schedules, is getting some criticism from a senator in his own party. Louisiana's Bill Cassidy, who is a physician, says the only thing this thing will do is increase vaccine hesitancy and it will make children less safe. Voters in six states are heading to the polls in primary elections today, and that includes Connecticut, where Democrats will decide whether to stay with incumbent Governor Ned Lamont or to go with a more liberal challenger, Josh Elliott. There's also a generational challenge to Congressman John Larson by former Hartford Mayor Luke Bronin and two other Democrats. Polls are open until 8 tonight. The Mets beat Atlanta 8-5. Next news, 7 o'clock, bulletins at once. I'm Daria Albinger on 710 WOR.
1: Up next, turns out that Liberty Island capsizing that led to the death of the mother and the child is worse than we originally imagined. We'll get into the nitty-gritty details.
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8: I'm Bernie Vetter with the WOR traffic. It is not looking good at all on the westbound Cross Bronx. A crash involving a tractor trailer and another vehicle. At least two lanes are blocked. They're trying to clear it away, but it is slammed the entire length. Back from before White Plains Road. Very busy there into town. You're about 35 upstairs, 15 lower level. The Lincoln's still pretty nice at 15 minutes. And the Holland's 20 from the turnpike. Closer to 30 from the 109 approach. Nassau County, bad crash happened during the overnight. This is near Roosevelt Field Mall. Overturned tanker truck with a gasoline spill. This is between Old Country Road. You're completely shut. Glen Cove Road into the Meadowbrook. And Glen Cove Road is also going to be closed in both directions by Westbury Avenue. 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Our next traffic update's in 15 minutes. Now let's take a look at the WOR Weather Channel forecast.
9: Weakening area of rain and thunderstorms west of us. Most likely weakens as it comes through central Pennsylvania. Probably going to miss us this morning. This afternoon, some isolated showers, thunderstorms. Likely mid to late afternoon through this evening. Warm and humid, 88. Tonight, 72. Storms around early. Mostly cloudy overnight. 60 suburbs. Tomorrow, sun and clouds. Maybe a shower in the morning. Nothing widespread. High, 85. Thursday, a few afternoon showers and thunderstorms possible. Other than that, partly sunny, 85. Right now, 73 at WOR. I'm meteorologist Ray Stajic.
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1: So, Larry, that capsized boat that was captained by Manuel Hernandez around the Statue of Liberty that led to the death of the mother and her five-month-year-old child. Turns out it's worse than we could possibly have anticipated it to be, and may be sort of an indication of what is going on in this industry, which has always operated under the radar screen. Manuel Hernandez is the captain. He was the captain of this boat. He was subcontracted out by a company he works for called Zeus Luxury Rental. And apparently he was available also to drive their limousine. So he's a multitasker. You would need a limousine, I'll drive their limousine. I got my own boat, which they would subcontract out for him to take tours out into the East River. They stop at a restaurant first. They go around Liberty Island. Except his 24-footer, which could carry 12 people max, was in dry dock because it had broken down. Mechanical issues. So in order to fulfill the contractual obligation, he borrowed the 21-foot boat called City on the Sea of his friend. Much smaller boat, could only legally sit 10. And so they're meeting on Randall's Island. That's where the dock is. And right away, the man who had hired it for his girlfriend, it was her 41st birthday, he was somewhat questioning. He goes, "How come the boat isn't on the dock?" He says, "Well, we just have to walk down a little bit. And in order to get on the boat that replaced the original boat, you had to crawl out on the rocks and then get into the boat." So right there, it should have been a warning, right? You're not getting on the dock, which is Randall's Island. You're walking down a little bit, and there's a little bit of a jetty, and you're walking on rocks in order to get on to the 21-footer. And this is where the mother... is asked, "Hey, you got a life vest for your kid? You know, we got to have life vests for kids, 13 and under. No, we don't have a life vest." It's okay. Come on. So the captain already is violating almost every rule in the book, but especially the life vest for the child. They go to a restaurant. You know they're drinking. They're having a good old time. It's a birthday party. Once they finish, and I think that restaurant was in Long Island City, they head over to the Statue of Liberty. They're starting to make the turn. Hernandez makes a U-turn. He's the captain. And they run into a swell that may have been created by a larger ship that was passing by. And that's when they capsized. And they all ended up under the boat, all 14. Eventually, they scurry on top of the hull. Unfortunately, the mother of the child and the child herself did not make it, and they drowned. And boy, it was just a total mess. Total mess. Every rule in the book, this guy, Manuel Hernandez, and the company Zeus Luxury Rental seemed to have violated. They didn't have any credentials from the Coast Guard, didn't seem to have any of the paperwork necessary. It's a fly-by-night kind of operation.
0: Yeah, and they even advertised that they could take 14 people, knowing that their capacity was 10. So they took 14, thinking, he probably thought, hey, guess what, we're fine. We're fine with 14. They advertised 14, but they were lying all along. This company should be put out of business, Zeus Luxury, and I'm sure that's coming. I'm sure they're going to hit them with everything. They told investigators, he admitted to everything. That was what was great about him, about Hernandez. I mean, the only good thing about him is he said he never applied for a license or required U.S. Coast Guard certification. He told investigators he was hired by the tour operator, as you said, as a limo driver. But every once in a while, he had a limo license. Every once in a while, he'd just,
1: hey,
0: if they didn't have a driver.
1: I got a 24-footer.
0: Yeah. he just hopped on the boat. So it raises a whole lot of questions. It's a tragic, tragic story, and you hate to learn lessons this way. But how many of these things are happening, and why haven't they cracked down on this before?
1: Well, I'll give you an example. This company, Zeus Luxury Rental, they had a boat that was paid for another party. This is in 2025. The captain was drinking with the celebrants, and the boat burst into flames right outside of the Bronx in the water, the East River. 20 passengers had to jump out. Two died, including a

0: weather, and they generally phase out halfway through fall. And, you know, the season is much warmer than it used to be. So you can push a few weeks into the fall. You can start a little earlier in the spring. And they make themselves available. And it's word of mouth. And they can make a lot of money. But, I mean, just imagine, you're the patrons. You're on the dock. You're told, well, the boat, my boat is not here, my 24-footer. But there's a 21-foot boat that my friend has given me to take you guys out. We just got to walk down there on the rocks in order to get into the boat. I think right then and there, everybody, even though they wanted to celebrate this birthday, should have said, you know, something wrong about this.
1: Especially a mother with a child.
0: Oh, she should not have had that baby. And she left her 7-year-old son at home with someone else to watch him. I cannot imagine why you would take a 5-month-old child out there.
1: No, there's a lot of horrible questions and no good answers on this story, but I do hope this spurs a bigger investigation on what's out there, because I would have to. And we should follow up on that. As a matter of fact, we should call the Coast Guard and find out. I'll take care of that. I'll give them a call and just say, hey, WOR, you know, are there going to be new investigations and new inspections because of this? Coming up next, this is incredible. Do you know that in New Jersey, the state can come and take your property without giving you a reason as to why they need it? The Supreme Court has backed them up on that. We'll give you all the particulars coming up in just a minute.
2: I'm Bernie Butter with your WOR traffic. Things are pretty tough right now if you're heading for the westbound Cross Bronx with a tractor-trailer crash blocking the right lane at the Major Deegan heading into Exit 1. It is a slow trip back from White Plains Road. Now, if you're heading for Nassau County, Glen Cove Road closed in both directions. This is a bad crash into Flower Road. Old Country Road shut between Glen Cove Road and the Meadowbrook Parkway. 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Overturned tanker truck. This happened about 8:30 last night, and it is still there. It's getting better on the in Brooklyn. The earlier crash on the eastbound side by Ocean Parkway cleared. Still seeing delays, though. 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Our next traffic update's in 15 minutes. Now let's take a look at the WOR Weather Channel forecast.
3: Weakening area of rain and thunderstorms pushing on through central Pennsylvania, giving us some cloud debris this morning, partial sunshine, and sun and clouds this afternoon, warm and humid, 88. Mid to late afternoon through this evening, a couple of showers, thunderstorms around, then mainly cloudy overnight. City, 72, suburbs likely in the 60s. Wednesday, a chance of a morning shower, otherwise sun and clouds, 85. Thursday, some afternoon thunder, partly sunny, otherwise high, 85. Currently 73 at WOR. I'm meteorologist Ray Stigic. Now here's Daria with a check for today's top stories.
4: 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A court appearance today for accused CEO killer Luigi Mangione, and the polls are open for today's primaries in Connecticut. 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
11: Eminent domain is a necessary government evil. It allows them to come and take your property if they need it. For instance, they have to give you a good reason, though, like for a highway or an airport. If you happen to have property in that area, they come, they negotiate with you, they give you a fair settlement, but they have the right in those particular instances, if they have a good reason, to take your home. That's all across the country, every state except New Jersey.
12: Why?
11: Because it's not in their laws, in their state laws. Now, I think this is going to be challenged, and I think it's going to go up to a bigger court. But right now, let me give you the reason we're talking about this. It is a hotel in Seaside Park, which is right below Seaside Heights, right below above the state park. It's the Seaside Park Hotel. And the guy, the firm that owns it is Sri Jyoti, and they were asked, the building was condemned. It's run down, I'll tell you that. So it's something that they've never wanted there because the guy didn't keep it up and the firm didn't keep it up and they've wanted it gone. And so they came and they said, because of eminent domain, we're taking your hotel. And he said, why? And they said, we're just taking it because we're allowed to do that. And he fought it. He got attorneys. They were fighting it for a long time. And then they came up with a reason, a bogus reason, he thinks, where they said, we're going to build a parking lot. We need a parking lot. Well, a parking lot isn't an absolute necessity. You can't tear down a hotel. They just didn't like the hotel. And so the suit went up and up and up and up and up, and it finally got to the New Jersey Supreme Court. And incredibly, in a 6-1 decision, they decided that no, they didn't have to give you a reason, that they're allowed to come in and just take your property. And they said that's the reason they had to do this, because there's not a rule, there's not a law that says they have to do that in the state. And so this is a huge loophole in New Jersey law that allows the government to come in and take your property if they feel, apparently in his case, and I'm just surmising this because his house, the hotel itself was condemned. I'm assuming they just didn't like him there. They didn't, they thought it was an eyesore. And he apparently wasn't doing anything with it. And they finally said, you know what, we're just going to take it. We're just going to take it over. Now he's going to get paid, but he did not want to give it up. And so he shouldn't be forced to give it up. He could be forced to sell it. They could really put pressure on him or to fix it up. But I can't, you know, by finding him constantly over and over and over again. But now that the Supreme Court has basically codified this, that means any town you live in New Jersey, they're allowed, if they just don't like you or your property, to take it for really no good reason.
7: Well, I will tell you, I remember a case. We were patrolling Atlantic City, the Guardian Angels and I from Philadelphia. There were problems there. Prostitutes were getting killed and just being dumped. And we passed this house. It was in a lot of Vera Coking, who refused to give up that house to Donald Trump, who wanted it for a limousine parking lot because, you know, he had all the casinos. And that was tied up in court for years. And I think eventually Donald Trump just went, no mas, no mas. It's just not worth it. I'm getting killed. This older woman and her husband. And, you know, they were claiming they were victims
11: of
7: me.
11: Where was this?
7: Atlantic City.
11: Oh, I remember.
7: He had the three casinos, and he wanted the parking lot for the limo service.
11: I've seen the house.
7: Yes.
11: I've driven by the house. It's amazing. It's just this little house, and everything is built around it, all with glitter, and there's that little house
7: exactly. Sitting
11: there.
7: She would not give it up. Her husband would not give it up. The Donald trying to do everything he could to say, well, why? Why? I'll give you enough money, you can buy a mansion somewhere. She said, no, no, this is my hacienda. This is my house.
11: That is such a great example. So how did we get from that
7: yes. To
11: this?
7: Well, I think we're going to have to do the deep dive because clearly what you're saying is, I remember at Spring Lake, the Irish Riviera, I was at the Breakers on the ocean, huge old hotel, magnificent. You know, I was having lunch. This was after Superstorm Sandy did so much damage and they were rebuilding the boardwalk. And, I mean, according to this rule, somebody could come along and say, we want the Breakers on the ocean there.
11: This is what they ruled exactly. Under New Jersey's Eminent Domain Act, it doesn't have anything that protects the homeowner, nor its local land and building law. The only requirement is the municipality pass an ordinance themselves.
7: Mm.
11: So if they pass an ordinance because they want your house and they say, hey, we're allowed to take this house, they're allowed to take your house.
7: You have homework to find out how this woman and her husband beat Donald Trump on this when he wanted a parking lot for his executive mansion.
11: The house was famous. It was absolutely famous. Hey, John Decker is coming up next. We have a lot to talk to him about, especially with Donald Trump's great escape. That's coming up after the 7 o'clock news.
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8: It's 72 degrees at 7 o'clock. Good morning. I'm Daria Aldinger. The man accused of killing United Healthcare CEO Brian Thompson nearly 2 years ago will be back in court today.
9: Lawyers for Luigi Mangione are trying to get permission for a live broadcast of his trial. They want an overflow courtroom for more people to have access to it. Prosecutors are concerned, though, that Mangione supporters will try and intimidate witnesses and jurors. And that's the focus on today's hearing. Mangione's state murder trial scheduled to start September 8th. Then he'll have a federal trial next year. Mangione's pleaded not guilty to murder and other charges. He's accused of shooting Thompson outside a Midtown hotel in 2024. I'm Scott Pringle, WOR News.
12: There is big pushback from the medical community on President Trump's latest executive order, which limits the number of childhood vaccines.
13: The American Academy of Pediatrics is calling the president's changes dangerous. A member of the FDA Vaccine Advisory Committee notes the timing of these changes could not be worse.
14: This is happening when we've had the biggest measles epidemic in more than 30 years.
13: In a new executive order, President Trump now recommends children get shots for 11 diseases, down from 18 as recommended by the CDC. The plan also includes splitting measles, mumps, and rubella into three separate shots instead of one.
12: That's ABC's Karen Hua. Officials in Colombia say at least 130 people are now confirmed dead in yesterday's magnitude 7.4 earthquake in Colombia. Rescuers are looking for survivors who may be trapped in the rubble of collapsed buildings. The polls are open in Connecticut until 8 tonight. Two Democratic primary elections. Voters in the Nutmeg State are choosing between Governor Ned Lamont and a more progressive challenger, Josh Elliott. The other race is for the congressional seat, which is now held by Democrat John Larson. He's facing a challenge from Hartford former mayor Luke Bronin and two others. Well, if you are a Jersey Central Power and Light customer, you've had more than a few days without lights or AC, and guess what? Your bill's going to get more expensive. The utility is asking the state to allow it to hike rates an average of $14 a month per customer in order to raise $253 million in order to cover storm repairs and upgrades. WOR News Time 7:03.
15: I'm Bernie Biter with your WOR traffic. Unfortunately, we still have this crash that happened about 8:30 last night in Nassau County right by Roosevelt Field Mall. An overturned tanker truck with a major gas spill. This is shutting down Old Country Road both ways between Glen Cove Road and the Meadowbrook. Glen Cove Road closed both ways, Westbury Avenue into Flower Road. You've got the westbound Cross Bronx, a big mess. There is a crash involving a tractor trailer over by the Major Deegan. They're trying to clear it away, but pretty much jammed the entire length on the westbound Cross Bronx. Inbound GWB 25, upper 15, lower the Lincoln and the Holland, right around 20 to 25 minutes. 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
18: I'm meteorologist Ray Stajic with the WOR forecast from the Weather Channel. Cloud debris from a weakening area of rain and thunderstorms across central Pennsylvania, Maryland, and points south and west of that. Continuing to stick with us this morning, a thick clouds, a mix of some sunshine today. Afternoon and evening showers, thunderstorms of the isolated variety, 88. Any showers, thunder showers around early tonight will end, 72, 60 suburbs. Tomorrow, maybe a shower in the morning, then sunshine, 85. Thursday, back to afternoon showers and thunderstorms, high again near 85. Right now, 73 at WOR.
12: The Mets win in Atlanta. 8-5 series continues tonight. Yankees open with a set with the Mariners tonight in the Bronx. Next news, 7:30 bulletins at once. I'm Daria Albinger on 710 WOR.
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11: Well, we talked earlier about the great escape in Ankara, Turkey. The president slipping out a catering door, getting in a catering truck, and taking a military plane when the press thought he was on Air Force One, and he wasn't even there. It must be all the buzz in Washington. So let's talk to John Decker right now, WOR White House and Washington correspondent and host of the podcast, The White House Briefing Room with John Decker, which can be found on the iHeartRadio app. So walk us through this, John. It's quite a story, and it starts with what they believe was a serious Iranian threat.
19: Well, that's right. So this is reporting done exclusively by the Washington Post. No pushback from the White House. So you have to imagine what is contained in that very lengthy story is accurate. As you mentioned, the president was in NATO, as was I, for the NATO summit. He was in Ankara, Turkey, and on the flight back, as you know, the president put out a social media post indicating that he would not be taking the same plane that he arrived in, that new plane that was gifted to the United States by Qatar. Instead, the president wrote on social media he'd be taking the old Air Force One back. But as this story plays out, that was not the case. There was still concern about some sort of an attack coming potentially from Iran. After all, those Iranian missiles do have the ability to travel as far as Ankara pretty easily, 2,500-mile range, Ankara only 1,000 miles from Tehran. So you can imagine the concern by the Secret Service. And as you pointed out, Larry, there was essentially an effort that was successful to transfer the president from the plane that the press was traveling on, that Air Force One old plane, to a different plane entirely, and that's how the president got from Ankara, Turkey, to the UK. Pretty remarkable in terms of what was done by the Secret Service to protect the president.
11: Absolutely remarkable. Have you been able to talk to any other members of the press corps about how they didn't know at all that the president was up there? Tell me first of all, how that works. How would you not know he was on the plane?
19: Well, there are often times when I'll be traveling on Air Force One today, and what typically happens is we are there for when the president arrives from the White House on Marine One. We see Marine One land. We see the president get off Marine One, walk from the helicopter to Air Force One, walk up the steps of Air Force One, and then we immediately walk up the back steps of Air Force One, and there can be instances where we do not see the president the entire flight. He does not come back and talk to us. So nothing would appear to be out of the ordinary in terms of what happened in Turkey. The fact that, you know, this is exactly what happened. The press saw the president go up the steps of Air Force One. The press traveling to the UK went up the back steps of Air Force One. They didn't see the president during that flight, and nothing unusual. And then when we get off Air Force One, we await for the president to walk down the steps, to deplane, to walk down the steps of Air Force One. And that's exactly what happened in the UK. So, you know, look, it's easy to do. I think the difficult part was, you know, the catering truck, as you mentioned, getting the president transferred to that catering truck, which is lifted up and then lifted down, and then getting the president from there aboard the new plane, which flew to the UK.
7: So that is a very, very serious situation based on a credible threat against the president's life and everyone on Air Force One accompanying him by the Iranians. But then I have to do a pivot and shift back to the reflecting pool, John Decker.
19: Okay.
7: And apparently the president, who's been dragged kicking and screaming, finally went to Truth Social, acknowledged that the blue lining peeled, the water purification failed to prevent the algae, that it wasn't slashed by vandals, there was no video or proof. But then, after saying all that with his post, he's still on the case of David Hearn, the former Olympian. Could you explain that?
19: I can't. You know, the president did put out that social media post saying that maybe some of the problems associated with the reflecting pool were caused by the shoddy work by the contractor that's still doing work to repair of the work that they originally did. But the president still will not give up in claiming that vandalism was responsible for some of the damage to the reflecting pool, and pointing his finger at this former Olympian. And as you know, the U.S. Attorney's Office in Washington, D.C., led by Jeanine Pirro, has dropped all charges against that individual associated with the allegations, the original allegations that he was responsible for alleged vandalism on the reflecting pool.
11: You said you were flying today on Air Force One. Yeah, I hope you get a chance to talk to the president, because you know about the story in New Jersey where 6,600 non-citizens were found on the voting rolls. Now they've found 75,000 non-citizens who were on jury duty. And they weren't supposed to be on jury duty. And one of the places where they get those names are from the voting rolls.
19: Right.
11: Which there's a call now for some bigger investigations in state in New Jersey. I'm not sure if this has made national news yet. It just really happened yesterday. I hope you get a chance to ask the president about it.
19: I did not see that. I'm glad you told me about that. And hopefully, yeah, we'll have a few opportunities to ask the president some questions. It's a trip the president is making on hopefully the new Air Force One. I'll give you a full report what that's like on Thursday, Larry and Curtis. But we're traveling to Ohio for what's called the Patriot Games. The president is going to be attending them. And then we'll fly back to the White House, arrived back around 10 o'clock this evening. But no, I did not know about that story. And that's, I think, a very newsworthy story, given what we know already has happened in the state of New Jersey. And that's just one state. You know, there could be other states that have had similar situations where individuals who are not citizens were on the voting rolls. And I'm certain that other states are doing exactly what New Jersey did to see, indeed, whether or not that was the case with their respective state.
7: I'm John Decker. The president has worked very hard to put together that coalition of 27 nations, which includes countries like Israel, Turkey, Syria, Saudi Arabia, to bring peace to Gaza. And
19: right.
7: He outlined how negotiations had gone well in Cairo with Hamas, representatives of Hamas, and representatives of this peace committee, and that we were moving forward. Next step would be to put in place a interim government so that Hamas can turn over the governing of their area and Israel their area in the Gaza. And Bibi Netanyahu was reserved. Then all of a sudden on Sunday, he announces, no, we're not for this. We're not leaving Gaza, and those weapons have got to be turned over by Hamas now. I got to believe the president is like saying, Bibi, what the hell are you doing? It takes a lot to get 27 nations together to agree on anything. Why are you throwing a monkey wrench into this?
19: Well, you're leaving just one thing out of the equation, and that is, yes, you're right. Sunday, the Prime Minister of Israel said, we're not agreeing to this peace proposal that the president announced to much fanfare just 2 weeks ago. But you also did not have buy-in fully from Hamas. And as the president often says, Curtis, it takes two to tango. So Hamas was saying, we're not handing over our weapons until Israel withdraws from Gaza. And Israel was saying, we're not withdrawing from Gaza unless and until Hamas gives up all of their weapons. And so no meeting of the minds. And as a result, that peace plan, that peace proposal for Gaza right now, at least, essentially is dead. It's not going forward.
11: Let's talk about the peace proposal for Iran for a second, because it seems like Iran keeps changing the goalposts, keeps moving it back a little bit further. They feel like they have a deal, and then they don't have a deal. And the president came out, interestingly, and said, well, the Strait of Hormuz is already open. Is it open?
19: Well, no. I mean, if your definition are a few cargo ships getting through on a daily basis the Strait of Hormuz, the answer to that question is yes. But is it the over 100 cargo ships and oil tankers that went through the Strait of Hormuz every day before this conflict began? Then the answer is no. And, you know, I think that, you know, that is really the definition of the Strait of Hormuz being open, is the ability for any ship, any cargo ship, any oil tanker to get through the strait without any fear of any attack coming from Iran, without having to pay any tolls or fees. And that's not the case as things stand right now.
7: So economically, it seems the president feels he can squeeze the Iranians because they don't have enough money to be able to maintain themselves. Somehow, some way, they continue to do it like the Cubans do in Cuba. We thought they'd be collapsed.
20: Right.
7: What is the president hoping is going to happen there now with this shift?
19: Just that, you know, that there will be such a collapse economically, financially in Iran that they will capitulate. They will come to the bargaining table. But, you know, you have to factor in a few things here. First of all, Iran now, over the course of 5 months, does not depend solely on the Strait of Hormuz to get their oil out to market. They can deliver that oil over land now. That's one thing. The other thing is they have two countries that can sustain Iran while they're going through this economic crisis. One is Russia and the other is China. And as long as those two countries continue to help out Iran, it's going to be very difficult, I think, to see Iran capitulate fully, to come to the negotiating table to end this conflict on terms that the president wants.
11: John Decker, White House and Washington correspondent for WOR and host of the podcast, The White House Briefing Room with John Decker. You can find that on the iHeartRadio app. Thanks a lot, John. Enjoy the trip on Air Force One.
19: Oh, thanks a lot, Larry. Thanks, Curtis. And thanks for telling me about that New Jersey story. Really appreciate that.
11: Sure. I can't wait to hear the answer.
7: Well, up next, we got to talk about the flesh-eating virus. Down in the Bayou area, Louisiana, five have died, nine total infected. Could be a growing problem. We had a threat here in the North Shore of Long Island. We'll update you on that. Plus a chance to see John Fogerty and Stevie Winwood at 8:25. But a huge problem for everybody, no matter what your politics, no matter what your area that you live in, what zip code is. Spam calls and spam texts, and there's a reason. They're not trying to sell you a product. They're trying to get your money. And that's usually from the criminals who have purchased your information legally. Yes, legally, from data centers. They're selling your personal information like it's on a clearance sale. 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
15: I'm Bernie Vetter with your WOR traffic. About 8 o'clock last night in Nassau County near the Roosevelt Field Mall, we had a crash occur involving a tanker truck that was full with gasoline. That gasoline all over the road. Old Country Road remains closed in both directions by the Meadowbrook and into Glen Cove Road. And Glen Cove Road closed both ways into Flower Road. This has been like that again since about 8 o'clock last night. Definitely a spot to avoid. If you're heading for the GW Bridge, it's going to be about 25 to 30 inbound upper, 15 for the lower. The Lincoln is 15 to 20, and the Hall is going to be 25 to 30 minutes. 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Our next traffic update is in 15 minutes. Now let's take a look at the WOR Weather Channel forecast.
18: Some cloud debris from an area of rain and thunderstorms well west of us. That should weaken as it comes east, giving us a partly sunny start. Mostly sunny finish today with a few clouds later. That's in the afternoon and evening hours when we could see some isolated showers, thunderstorms. Warm and humid, 88. Tonight, any storms around and cloudy overnight. City, 72. Suburbs, not quite that warm. Sunny clouds tomorrow, maybe a shower in the morning, 85. Thursday, partly sunny, 85. Chance of afternoon showers and thunder. Right now, 73 at WOR. I'm meteorologist Ray Stajic. Now, here's Daria with a check for today's top stories.
12: Good morning, Ray. 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

0: Well, Curtis, for a while we had to worry about the explosive diarrhea disease, which is just a horrible name, but the real name is difficult to pronounce.
1: Well, let me try it. Cyclospora.
0: I think that's I finally got it. That's the germ, yeah.
1: I think I finally got a little parasite, and you pointed out it doesn't necessarily have to kick in right away. So if you had some of this lettuce in your Taco Bell, could take sometimes 2 weeks for it to kick in. So you're walking around, you had your crunchy tacos, you know, from Taco Bell. You're feeling great. 2 weeks later, you're hermetically sealed on the porcelain palace.
0: Very good. You've been practicing cyclospora. Yeah, what's the name of the disease? That's the name of the germ. What's the name of the disease?
1: Who knows? I call it the Taco Bell Taylor lettuce disease. And then remember, Chipotle, through the jalapeno peppers, ended up 27 states had salmonella. Now, I always had problems with salmonella when I was growing up on 18th Avenue in Bensonhurst. I never knew that he turned out he was an infectious disease.
0: We've had a summer of things. You know, we had the Legionnaires' disease here, yep, too. I mean, we had so many things going around, but now they are warning about a flesh-eating bacteria.
1: Yep.
0: It's killed 7 people already down in the Gulf Coast in Florida. I know we have a lot of people that listen in Florida, and if the water gets a little bit warmer off the Jersey coast and off Long Island, it could happen here as well. It is a bacteria, and it really only happens when you go in the water if you have an open sore.
1: Yeah.
0: And so they're telling people, just if you have an open sore, either bandage it very well or just don't go in the water. You know, wait till it heals before you go in the water. The other problem here is serious infections from this disease can also result from eating raw or undercooked shellfish from water where the bacteria is found.
1: So down there in the bayou of Louisiana, where I've spent some time, you know, the Cajuns are. They love their crawfish. That's it. They eat that crawfish like there's no tomorrow. That's the mixing, the marshland. You get fresh water, and then you get the ocean water. And when it's hot, boy, that is a recipe for problems. I don't know if that's the source of the problem in Louisiana, but I can tell you up here on the North Shore of Long Island, Nancy was showing me at where she used to go. Stony Brook did a big study on it because they said there's flesh-eating pathogens in Long Island Sound. Don't eat the raw oysters from time to time, which, as you know, that's a big industry there. And then what I love is those little critters who are on Long Island Sound, the North Shore, who crawl along the bottom there, the scallops.
0: Oh, geez.
1: They could have that, too. But no problem so far. But as you pointed out, wherever they mix fresh water with salt water and they have the trafe, you know, the shellfish, and the open wound, that could be a problem.
0: Yeah, and just another word for you to be able to learn.
1: Yes.
0: The actual germ is called Vibrio vulnicus.
1: Yeah. Knockus to you for being able to pronounce that. There's just no way. That's a $5 word. That's multisyllabic. That's beyond my ability. I'm sorry, Larry.
0: You can say multisyllabic, though.
1: Yes.
0: Which is multisyllabic.
1: Well, I practiced often in saying that.
0: Let's get to the talkbacks.
2: One of the sad things about the tragedy on the boat this weekend is that because the operator didn't follow manufacturer specifications on the load, the insurance is null and void. So there won't even be insurance that they can go after the family.
0: That's a tremendous point.
3: I think that CSI, also known as the Curtis Sliwa investigators, should look into the rumor that Thomas Crooks was a love child of Dr. Fauci. Oh, I'm that hopelessly wrong.
1: Wow. Thomas Crooks, who almost killed Donald Trump, the candidate at that moment. I mean, it was whisker length, and the president might have been impaired or killed. We know so little about this guy. We know more about what John Decker just told us about, the 007 methods that they hid the president to be able to get him out safely from Turkey at the NATO conference. We know more about those intricate details than we do about the assassination attempt at Butler.
0: And there's so many questions, serious questions that need to be answered. And I know they want them in Pennsylvania. I can tell you they've been trying to get them for the longest time in Pennsylvania because it happened there. It was an embarrassment to them. And they said they were kept out of everything. Why? Why were they kept out? I'll tell you what. There's got to be a documentarian out there that can do this, or somebody in the media that can dig into this, because it would be the story of at least the decade and maybe of the century if you can uncover what happened there.
1: Well, the mayor, Jean Mandami, he had his pied de terre tax. They've called that up French. It's a second home tax. Excuse me?
0: We have to get to the news.
1: Oh, My mistake. I jumped a gun. I'm sorry. I'm sorry.
0: I was trying to let you know silently. That's why
1: I thought you were hitchhiking.
0: No, I was telling you, she's over there. Daria Albinger now with the 7:30 news. Daria.
4: Morning, guys. I am always happy to give you a few extra seconds. No worries about it. We'll get to the pied de terre, I promise. Clouds and humidity today, and humanity as well. Rain tonight and a high of 88 degrees. Luigi Mangione is expected to be in court today ahead of his trial. That starts next month. He's charged in the 2024 fatal shooting of UnitedHealthcare CEO Brian Thompson. Mangione's lawyers want permission for a live broadcast of the trial. They also want an overflow room so that more people can have access to the proceedings. We are learning more about the operation to protect President Trump from an Iranian threat on his life.
5: According to the Washington Post, Trump boarded the older Air Force One in front of the cameras, waving from the stairs, and then slipped out a door on the other side of the plane into an airport catering truck, which then drove him to a smaller military jet. Defense Secretary Pete Hegseth reportedly flew with him, boarding separately to make the flight look routine.
4: That's ABC's Karen Huang. That escape happened after the summit in Turkey recently. The president will be on Long Island this weekend.
6: Nassau County Executive Bruce Blakeman, who's also the Republican candidate running to be New York's next governor, says the president will visit the county's law enforcement facilities. In a brief statement, Blakeman said Trump would also pay tribute to first responders and their outstanding efforts to protect Nassau County, the state, and country. The president was most recently in the tri-state area for a golf event hosted at Trump National in Bedminster, New Jersey, and for the FIFA World Cup final. Natalie Migliori, WOR News.
4: The polls are open in Connecticut's primary elections today. There were two Democratic races, and one of them, Governor Ned Lamont, faces a challenge from a more liberal candidate, Josh Elliott. The other one is for the congressional seat that's now held by John Larson. He's running against three others, including former Hartford Mayor Luke Bronin. Well, the Powerball jackpot is closing in on $1 billion. There was no grand prize winner in last night's drawing, so Wednesday's will be for at least $975 million with a cash value of a little over $422 million. The Mets beat Atlanta 8-5. Next news, 8 o'clock, bulletins at once. I'm Daria Albinger on 710 WOR.
0: Thank you, Daria. A judge, not so fast, Zoran Mamdani, a judge has blocked the rollout of New York's new pied-à-terre tax. We're going to be talking about it coming up in a second. And Sea Crane has a new radio. It's what you need to stay ready when severe weather knocks out your power. The CC SkyWave Radio 2 features this distinct alarm that's going to go off and alert you when NOAA issues any kind of warning. So you'll be ahead of the game. 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
7: I'm Bernie Vitter with your WOR traffic. Ongoing closures in Nassau County. Crash that happened last night about 8 p.m. Still there. Major mess near Roosevelt Field Mall. Overturned tanker truck. Gasoline all over the roadway. Old Country Road shut between the Meadowbrook and Glen Cove Road. And Glen Cove Road still closed both ways. Flower Road into Westbury Avenue. Now, if you're traveling on the New Jersey Turnpike, we had some crash activity earlier on the Western Spur in Kearney. That has been cleared away. Pretty busy if you're on the Van Wyck both directions into Atlantic Avenue. GW Bridge, not bad right now into town. 20 minutes upper, 15 for the lower. The Lincoln and the Holland, 20 minutes. 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Our next traffic update's in 15 minutes. Now let's take a look at the WOR Weather Channel forecast.
8: Weakening area of rain and thunderstorms west of us. Most likely weakens as it comes through central Pennsylvania. Probably going to miss us this morning. This afternoon, some isolated showers, thunderstorms, likely mid to late afternoon through this evening. Warm and humid, 88. Tonight, 72. Storms around early, mostly cloudy overnight. 60 suburbs. Tomorrow, sun and clouds. Maybe a shower in the morning. Nothing widespread. High, 85. Thursday, a few afternoon showers and thunderstorms possible. Other than that, partly sunny, 85. Right now, 73 at WOR. I'm meteorologist Ray Stajic.
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1: Ah, you've heard the statement. We're going to tax you from the cradle to the grave. Welcome to New York City. Welcome to New York State and a lot of other locations. But they always have to come up with this unique way of doing it. And back in 2019, Larry, for people who are not aware, they created this pied-à-terre tax. I don't even know if I'm pronouncing that right. It's stupid. It's a second home tax. At the time, the governor was Andrew Cuomo. He had a deficit with the MTA. He was trying to make it up, but it never went anywhere. But the groundwork was laid for this pied-à-terre tax.
0: Terror.
1: Whatever. But it has to be done by the state. You see, because when we pretty much went bankrupt, remember when Gerald Ford told New York City, drop dead, they put together a financial control board. And as a result of that, the state bailed us out, kept us afloat. So ever since then, whenever you want to raise most taxes, whatever, everything, you got to go to Albany. So Hochul agreed to this secondary home tax in order so that Zohran Mamdani would not raise the property taxes for everyone. At least that was the excuse. So she said, okay. And he pushes ahead. And it's going to raise about $500 million. And it's going to impact, a few thousand people. Not that many, because it's basically you got to be a millionaire or above. If you have a condo or a co-op that's worth $1 million or a private home, you know, 1, 2, 3 family, it's got to be worth $5 million. So it's not most. Most don't get affected by it. So the Department of Finance went out there and started sending letters to everyone they claimed was subject to having to pay this tax. And obviously doing this with the State Department of Taxation, too, because the state has to oversee it. 17,000 received letters. 3,800 said, hey, wait a second. What are you talking about? I only have one property. My primary property. This is the one that I live in. You know, yeah, I have some rent over here, but I don't have a secondary property. So the rollout was screwed up to begin with. And then Randy Mastro, the former deputy mayor, first deputy mayor in the Eric Adams administration, his final year, decided he would go to court, sue on behalf of some of those who had received these notices. And they were able to get a judge in Staten Island, a Democrat who leans conservative, one of those rarities nowadays, Judge Ozzie, who granted a temporary restraining order, who said basically you screwed up the rollout of this. People were getting letters who shouldn't have got letters. Immediately, the Zohran Mamdani Corporation Council, launched an appeal Monday evening that blocked Ozzie's order. So it goes to a higher court, which will weigh in the appellate division. And so the battle continues. But it's all because even though Hochul signed off on it, the way it was rolled out, left a lot to be desired.
0: Yeah, there was a lot of mistakes being made. Politico reports it this way. They're saying that the list had 900,000 people on the list. Is it possible that there are people, 900,000 New Yorkers, that have a second home worth over $5 million? No. Right there, you look at it and go, that's not right. That's stupid.
1: I think what was conflated there is there's about a million properties that go up on the tax rolls that everybody can look at, everybody, because if you were thinking of buying a property, you want to make sure they're not in arrears on taxes, you know, because somebody might say, oh, Larry, you like my brownstone? Yeah, yeah. We'll make a deal. And then you realize, wait, I'm subject to having to pay the taxes you owed? How come I never found out about that? So I think they conflated the two. Lousy rollout. But this all started, remember, when Zohran went outside the massive, I guess you could call it penthouse, that Kenneth Griffin had purchased for himself for $238 million bucks. Remember, Zoran did that that video in which he walked up and he tapped the cell phone, and he was basically saying, pay your fair share, Kenneth Griffin, right outside his residence. And naturally, Kenneth Griffin got very upset. Others got very upset. The mayor stood his ground, and there was no talk. It was like damage control was tried, but the mayor couldn't reach Kenneth Griffin. He wouldn't meet with the mayor. But remember, there was the fear that that massive commercial skyscraper, that Citadel, which is the company owned and run by Kenneth Griffin, would pull out and go to Florida, because some of his other businesses have. No, last week they decided they're going to stay. Demolition continues on the old property. They're going to build a new property with Steve Roth from Vornado Apartments, who said that if you accuse the tax, if you say to the rich, tax the rich, that's hate speech. Well, they've formed a consortium, so that building is going to go up.
0: So that's one. So they saved one, except that in the last couple of years, 892 companies have left New York for $47 billion worth of taxes. I mean, my God, there is this incredible.

0: in the streets and the subways, people go, I wish I could even afford to live in one place.
1: Right, that's a good
0: There's
1: point.
0: No sympathy for the people who have two apartments. But we'll see how this plays out as it's got to go up the appellate division. Very liberal, very progressive. We'll see what they rule. But up next, oh, she's down in the hot, sweltering streets coming up to the suites, and she's talking about the subject matter that I'm an expert of. I don't know if it's the two-legged rats, you know, who eat the Parmesan cheese, or the four-legged rats that I even saw this morning when I was walking towards the facilities here of iHeart in the neighborhood that I was leaving. Oh, they were everywhere. They were dancing the Tarantella. They were dancing the Crip Dance. They were dancing the horror. The rats were out in full celebration. But also right now, understand this, that the iHeart Music Festival is back and bigger than ever before. And it's sponsored by Capital One. Featuring live performances by Benson Boone, the Goo Goo Dolls, Kenny Chesney, Lainey Wilson, and more. September 18th and 19th at the T-Mobile Arena in Vegas. That's two nights, one stage. 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
2: I'm Bernie Biter with your WOR traffic. On the LIE westbound, as you approach the Grand Central, you've got slowdowns. It's a broken down motorcycle, and there is a lane knocked out with that one. The westbound belts can be heavy from the Van Wyck into Leopards Boulevard. Over on the Cross County on the westbound side in Yonkers, as you approach the Bronx River Parkway, that's where there's a crash. At least one lane is blocked. And we got heavy delays back from White Plains Road, traveling to the outbound George Washington Bridge off the westbound Cross Bronx. This is all because of that road work, the lower level, the right lane is blocked till further notice. 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Our next traffic update's in 15 minutes. Now let's take a look at the WOR Weather Channel forecast.
3: Weakening area of rain and thunderstorms pushing on through central Pennsylvania, giving us some cloud debris this morning, partial sunshine, and sunny clouds this afternoon, warm and humid, 88. Mid to late afternoon through this evening, a couple of showers, thunderstorms around, then mainly cloudy overnight. City, 72, suburbs likely in the 60s. Wednesday, a chance of a morning shower, otherwise sunny clouds, 85. Thursday, some afternoon thunder, partly sunny, otherwise high, 85. Currently 73 at WOR. I'm meteorologist Ray Stigic. Now here's Daria with a check for today's top stories.
4: Good morning, Ray. The future of the pied-à-terre tax is up in the air again. A court appearance today for accused CEO killer Luigi Mangione, and the polls are open for today's primaries in Connecticut. Those stories and more coming up on 710 WOR.
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0: Jimmy Failure coming up in the 8 o'clock hour. That's the two-legged rat. But you were down in the streets sourcing New Yorkers for their opinions on the four-legged rats. Am I correct,
1: Natalie? Only the four-legged ones. Yes. We didn't ask about Jimmy. But there, and I'm bummed I'm missing him. But there's many things you guys know that make up a New Yorker's way of life. The subways, the honking, the traffic that comes with the honking, the fruit vendors, and the rats. But 2 years ago, the former mayor had enough of the rats and declared a war on them. At one point, hiring New York's first ever rat czar, and that position's now vacant. We don't have a rat czar anymore. But the Mamdani administration seems to find its own way to combat. Curtis loves the rats. You
0: yes,
1: love the rats?
0: Yes, I do.
1: In my script, I had the creepy rodents, but it to each his own, right? And it all comes as a Bloomberg report shows New York is on track to report its fewest rat sightings since the pandemic, down 22% in the first 7 months of this year compared to last year. So are we winning the war on rats?
2: There's a lot of them. I don't think New York is winning one now. I just think it's just a waste of money. It's something about nature. New Yorkers have to deal with it constantly, so it's part of God's environment.
3: No, I feel like I see them all the time. Like, I think I'm going to go into the subway and see one right now.
4: I think we're fixing our rat problem because I'm retired and I spend a lot of time in Central Park. I live right by there. And I've noticed there are fewer rats coming around. A lot of people tend to sit down and throw popcorn and breadcrumbs and candy to the pigeons and the squirrels, and the rats come out too. I've seen a significant decline in that.
1: Just by sitting in Central Park. Have you seen rats in Central Park?
0: Yes.
1: Okay.
0: I've seen rats, raccoons, possums, coyotes, because my wife was able to find the coyotes in the wee hours of the morning. And don't tell my wife not to feed the pigeons.
1: Right.
0: You're ready for a fight.
5: Does she feed the rats?
0: Yes, she does.
1: Whatever comes her way. It's just, you can't discriminate. Tracks, you can't differentiate.
0: We'll be waiting for a train. She sees the rats down there in the tracks. She'll throw them a few of the birdseed.
5: Wow.
1: Wow. All right. So the city has made strides, not in changing how people feed the rats, but in its garbage regulations, on its way to requiring trash be put in secure garbage cans with lids by 2031. Right now, more than 70% of the city's trash is in containers, but are they passionate? Do rats really impact the quality of life here?
3: I think we're just super used to it. Like, I think it's just part of daily life. You see them in the subway and you don't even care.
4: Well, you know who says that affects our quality of life? Those people running for office who don't live in New York City.
2: Well, they do carry diseases, so I can understand why they're going. They do carry a lot of viruses and stuff. So you have to worry about the public's health. You got to worry about health in general.
6: I do think that it is something to declare a war on rats.
1: Do you think it's something to declare a war on rats?
0: You can't win. All you can hope for is detente. Because they are nocturnal. I'm nocturnal. Owls are nocturnal. There are certain animals who are nocturnal. And they come out at night. Now, if they don't have enough food supply, they'll be out during the day. And that's what grosses people out.
1: Well, as people see fewer and fewer rats, although there's still a healthy dose of them in our subway system, okay, in some piles of trash you walk past, you see them crawling around. New Yorkers have, not about trash, but a few more recommendations, some they think are simple ways that could potentially starve out the rats, Curtis.
6: I do think that uptown, they need more garbage cans because we don't have them uptown where I live.
7: People have to clean more. The restaurant had to be careful, don't throwing food out.
2: I wish they had like experts, like scientists, actual scientists working in city government and, you know, helping out with the problem. I think that would be the solution, just to solve the problem.
5: You can't get rid of the rats because the tourists love them. There's actually tours all over the city, rat tours.
0: You're right.
5: And have you ever seen the tourists, when a rat goes by, they take their camera out right away and start taking pictures of the rats.
0: I think what we have to do is have rat birth control. The male rats, who can have quite a few litters with female rats, we need to find them Jimmy Caps condoms, put on those male rats, and, you know, decrease the population through birth control.
1: I don't think that, I mean, I'm not that it matters, but
5: don't take it serious.
1: I know, But I'm left speechless by just the ideas that come out of your mouth sometimes.
0: Well, everything else has not worked, right?
1: But we have discussed how they're able to avoid the pellets that the city gives them. There's all these things and preventative measures that the city has tried to take that don't work.
0: Doesn't the Department of Health not give out free condoms to human beings to prevent...
1: To two-legged people.
0: Unwanted births or to spread of STDs? We need to get condoms onto every male rat to cause a diminishment of the population.
5: That'll be your job.
1: Right. I'll hand them out to them. Come here.
5: Thanks a lot, Natalie Migliore. I'll be back again tomorrow the same time.
0: Two-legged rat.
5: Jimmy Fallon just came in. He's coming up next. Let's get the news at 8 o'clock with Daria Albinger.

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2: It's 74 degrees at 8 o'clock. Good morning. I'm Daria Albinger. We're learning more about that super secret mission to get President Trump safely out of Turkey after an international summit.
3: The Washington Post reports when the president departed the NATO summit in Turkey last month, the plane that the world watched him board took off without him. It all came after a credible Iranian threat against the president, which he spoke about during the summit.
4: They want to take out the U.S. leader, me. I'm on every list.
3: The ruse was so complete, reporters on Air Force One had no idea the president was not on board. They were ordered to keep the window shades closed, and the plane's tracking systems were switched off.
2: ABC's Karen Juan, Washington. New York's health commissioner is blasting the president's executive order, which would lower the number of recommended vaccines for children.
5: Health Commissioner Dr. Alistair Martin says this order is based on politics and conspiracy theories, not science or medical expertise. Meanwhile, Dr. Andrew Racine with the American Academy of Pediatrics is also weighing in.
6: The executive order is going to cause more confusion and fear. Families, that's both unnecessary and inappropriate.
5: President Trump's order brings the number of diseases recommended to have children vaccinated against down from 18 to 11. Parents would still have the option to get all 18 for their children. COVID-19 and influenza vaccines are no longer being recommended for all young children. I'm Scott Pringle, WOR News.
2: Accused CEO killer Luigi Mangione will be in court today for a hearing ahead of his state trial, which will start next month. His attorneys want a judge to allow a live broadcast of the proceedings. Mangione faces federal and state charges for the December 2024 murder of UnitedHealthcare CEO Brian Thompson on a Manhattan sidewalk. The captain of a boat that capsized near Liberty Island over the weekend, leaving a mother and a baby, is out on bond. As part of the release, Manuel Hernandez cannot board in any marine vessel, nor can he contact any of the passengers. And Jersey Central Power and Light is asking the state to allow it to raise rates about $14 per customer in order to offset the expenses of responding to all those power outages so far this summer. WOR News Time 8:03.
7: I'm Bernie Vetter with WOR Traffic. Long Island is a hot spot this morning. If you're traveling through East Islip, westbound Montauk Highway closed, Southern State into Fern Avenue, that is a water main break. And in Nassau County near Roosevelt Field Mall, about 8 o'clock last night, we had a tanker truck overturned. Activity still there. They're trying to clean things up. Old Country Road completely shut between the Meadowbrook and Glen Cove Road. And Glen Cove Road is closed into that stretch as well. At the GW Bridge, you're looking at delays of about 15 to 20 in for either level. The Lincoln's 15, the Holland 25. 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Our next traffic update's in 15 minutes on 710 WOR.
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11: I'm meteorologist Ray Stajic with the WOR forecast from the Weather Channel. Cloud debris from a weakening area of rain and thunderstorms across central Pennsylvania, Maryland, and points south and west of that. Continuing to stick with us this morning, I think clouds are mixing some sunshine today. Afternoon and evening showers, thunderstorms of the isolated variety, 88. Any showers, thunder showers around early tonight will end, 72, 60 suburbs. Tomorrow, maybe a shower in the morning, then sunshine, 85. Thursday, back to afternoon showers and thunderstorms, high again near 85. Right now, 73 at WOR.
2: The Mets won in Atlanta 8-5. The series continues tonight. Yankees open a set with the Mariners tonight in the Bronx. Next news, 8:30 bulletins at once. I'm Daria Albinger on 710 WOR.
0: The city that never sleeps isn't waking up the same anymore.
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13: Here now, Jimmy Failla, WOR host, 9 to midnight, Fox Across America with Jimmy Failla, and host of Fox News Saturday Night with Jimmy Failla on the Fox News Channel. Mm-hmm. So, I'm right behind you, there's all these TV monitors. Yep, yep. All of them are talking about elections that are going on, especially the one in Wisconsin, yes, where we have another Democratic Socialist running. I will tell you, people, who knew that Zoran Mamdani was giving us such a gift in the Republican Party? Because right now, the Republicans, Jimmy, seem to be running more on democratic socialism than the Democrats, because they can't get those words out of their mouth.
14: Yes, spot on analysis. And first and foremost, you guys are lucky I'm here, because I could be playing in the WNBA right now. But I was like, you know what? You know, we've got a thing going. We do it every Tuesday. I love these guys. I'll get to those other guys later.
15: I like this idea. Yeah. You shooting hoops with the ladies. My money is on the ladies with you, Jimmy.
14: I promise, Larry, I'll get us back on message. But can I just say one thing?
13: I know, I like can this. I this is
14: say,
13: good.
14: I just want to say one thing. I have taken my niece to two WNBA games, and I sat courtside, and I was shocked to find out this week that men weren't already playing in that league.
15: Wait, what? That was a, well, that's what I say. Sure? They know in the paint.
14: Hold on.
15: They throw those elbows like guys. They're rough.
14: They're rough.
13: You have two men now declaring for the WNBA draft. You have to do it.
14: Yeah, I have no choice. And I'm more qualified than them because I have C-cup breasts. I'm so fat from vacation right now. Like, Fox has given up. They're not even trying to hit me with the Ozempic needle anymore. They're just, have at it, pal. Like, as long as it rates well. So, back to the point of comedy, though, because that whole down is up thing that's going on in the WNBA is very similar to what's happening right now in these midterms. Okay, everyone is running for office in the Democrat Party on things you would traditionally pay someone to destroy. Meaning, if you said something insane in college, like America deserved 9/11, before you launch your campaign, someone is paid in your Oppo research team to go find that tape and buy it for a good deal of money or get an NDA out of the person. But they're actually campaigning on this. You know,
13: you're right.
14: They're trying to do the walk back thing. You saw the AOC. But when you say to us, you know, AOC, woke one was crazy. We all saw the comment. We all talked about it. But what you're basically saying is, yes, I was impressionable to idiotic groupthink. But you're also admitting that means you're vulnerable to the next round of idiotic groupthink, which is going on right now. Abolish prisons and, you know, abolish ICE and, of course, socialism. You know, and that's been my takeaway in covering the midterms. So because I've really paid attention like you guys, I have learned in studying policy that I am a capitalist to my core. But I hope to get rich enough someday to be a socialist. Who doesn't? You know what I mean? Because that's where the money is right now.
15: Now, wait, hold on a second. Explain that. I'm not going to let you get.
14: I just mean they're all rich.
15: You're a capitalist. There's no doubt about it. And yet, you can't wait for the day that you become a rich socialist.
14: I just meant...
15: What, are you going to marry? Remarry?
14: What I meant is, like, those... Everybody preaching socialism, you know the old cliche, champagne socialism. Like, you could give me Hasan Piker as an example. This guy's walking around in $10,000 suits. He's obviously not looking to do the common man thing.
15: No, no.
14: Where we're all divvying up the pot, okay? Now, you're not all going to get to wet your beak, as they say on The Sopranos, okay? And that's the point is, you know, you're out there as a working class guy trying to make things happen, and you realize the only way that socialism could actually flourish is if they could throw water on us like a gremlin and clone us in mass, because otherwise the money ain't there.
13: I just love how the Democrats, they had this thing wrapped up.
14: Yeah.
13: It was going to be theirs. They were going to take the House, possibly the Senate, and then along comes the Democratic Socialists saving the Republican Party.
14: Amen. But Trump's doing all he can to help with Iran. He's like, we're not out of the water here yet. Yesterday he said, I'm semi-negotiating. Negotiating, because this isn't a seventh grade breakup. It's a war with Iran. It's like, yeah, we're not talking right now. But I'm like, what is even happening? So, I mean, the truth is, I expect some type of a wrap-up in Iran soon, because he knows, obviously, this is the only leg the Democrats have left to stand on, as if gas is too high or they can say groceries didn't become more affordable. And I know Trump has to realize that. He's not dumb. Okay, so there's got to be an off-ramp here sometime soon, even if it's a cut-and-run off-ramp. Because I think the average person, right, if the entirety of the media got out of bed tomorrow and was like, oh, we went to Iran for no reason, but gas was $2.92 a gallon, he's going to get more goodwill out of that cheaper tank of gas than he has negative will out of them screaming about Iran. Because I don't think the average person cares about Iran. I truly don't. The guys in my taxi garage don't care about Iran, and they're from Iran. Okay, they're done with it. You know what I mean? They're paying $4.80 a gallon. They're like, all right, make up your mind. Bomb them, don't bomb them. Can I just pay $3.25?
15: And they got to fill up first, right?
14: Yes.
15: Before they even take that cab out. What is it, like $150?
14: It's bad, man. Yeah, $150 for the shift. And then you got to go get a tank of gas. But in a $20 tank, 20-gallon tank of gas, think if gas is up $2, that's an extra $40 out of your pay, you know? So in a 5-6 week, you know, day week, you're $100, $120 a week right out of your pocket's tough, you know? So, yes, the average rank and file guy just wants Iran to end. They don't care. They truly don't care, you know? And I understand the whole, we don't want to get a nuclear bomb, but it's moved beyond that now because they don't have one. But the Strait of Hormuz is now what's hanging in the balance. So,
13: it's open. Donald Trump says that's wide open. I don't know what you're talking about.
14: Yeah, that's it. The Strait of Hormuz is like my wife's legs before we got married. Okay, it was open all the time. It was never closed.
15: Oh man!
14: Yeah, but I went in there.
15: Low blow.
14: Signed a memo of understanding, and now you don't know with the Strait. Some days it's open. I don't know. Some days the Ayatollah has a headache. I don't know what to do here. I don't know.
13: Hey, are you hit by the pied de terre tax? Do you have that 5 million second home?
14: No, I'm on Long Island. I'm safe. Not to say those houses aren't out there. But what a funny story. The Scott Galloway, he doxed me. Like, everybody votes for this thinking, like, somehow there'll be an exception because you voted for it. That's not how this works, okay? It's not how this just... They're just after everything. And I've been fascinated by this. I'm sort of glad they walked it back. But, you know, what you're watching is these are economically illiterate people. They are economically illiterate. They haven't studied this issue. They don't understand the damage that can be done. And that's the one thing, though, that I appreciate. And for real, this is not a in any way, shape, or form supposed to be a slight at Mom Donnie. Okay, he is proving, though, that government can move fast when they feel like it. Because he's doing things. We don't agree with them. We make fun of them every day. But they're happening, you know? And even if they're sleight of hand happening, like, obviously they didn't balance the budget. You know what I'm saying? But they took money from one end of the state and, you know, had some chicanery with pensions and everything else they did to make it look like this was going to level out. But the point is, they're showing you that if the government wants to take action, it can. That's where I think Trump and Mom Downey are very valuable, even though they're diametrically opposed, is they're both trying to do the things they ran on, which traditionally in politics is no go. Look at John Thune. Okay, right now, 84% of Americans support voter ID. He's the guy who keeps saying we don't have the votes to get it. Last week, his money quote was, well, I think we should make this a campaign issue. I think we should run on this and see what the Democrats say. But what are you saying to us? Okay, we currently have the Senate, the House, and the presidency. So if we go 3-for-3, we can get back to where we are now and then you'll pass it. Like, why not now? Okay, there's a comic. I don't think she's listening. Corey Kahaney. I love her. I started with her at Caroline's, and she had a great line. She's like, the difference between Democrats and Republicans. She's like, my niece once asked me what's the difference between Democrats and Republicans. She goes, a Democrat is like that really cool aunt who promises you you're going to go to Disney World, but something always happens, and you never get to go. She goes, a Republican is that uncle who says, we don't have the money to go to Disney World, and then you find out he went without you. Corey, if you're listening.
15: That is a great line. By the way, every time I see John Thune, I think of Lurch. You rang. I mean, he is quiet. He's not authoritative. He just stands there. Oh. And says to the president, no, no, 1,000 times no.
14: Yeah, a million times. It's crazy that, like, Mitch McConnell's more animated than John Thune at this point. But he keeps saying, there's nothing we can do. We don't have the votes. No one ever has the votes in politics. Legislation gets passed because you go get the votes. And he's using that as a non-starter. Well, we don't have the votes.
13: Well, put it up and let people vote against it.
14: Yeah, and even if they do, the point is, if you want it to pass, you can go negotiate. We know how Washington works. Hey, you want to vote for the bill? No. How about a new water park in your district? I'm in. You know what I mean? We know how this works. No is the starting point in the negotiation.
13: You know, right before you came in, Natalie did a whole thing on rats in the city and the fact that people are saying that there seems to be less rats. Mm-hmm. You've been on the streets for a long, long time. Is that true? Are there less rats?
14: This is what happened. If you remember back to the winter when we were struggling with trash removal, I think Mom Donnie ushered in such an era of rat obesity that a lot of them just died off. Do you remember they didn't pick up the garbage for like 2 months? We had rats on Ozempic. It wasn't supposed to be that way. I think it's where Mom Donnie's helping.
15: By the way, how many times your fellow cab drivers would go to the barn to pick up a yellow cab, and then they would open up the hood, and the rats had eaten all the wires?
14: That does happen if the cab's been seated. But if the cab's been sitting, that's a common thing.
15: Yep.
14: That will happen. But believe me, there are worse things to open up your cab and find. I mean, if you want to go down that road, we're going to have to bring in an exorcist lady, but I can get you there.
13: You know, you talked about the WNBA. We're going to talk about it next.
14: We better.
13: And Sophie Cunningham and white privilege. So, see that? He laughs at white privilege.
15: Well, aren't you an example of white privilege in comedy?
14: In the sense that I identify as a white woman and you think I'm getting ahead for
15: exactly.
14: that?
15: Exactly.
13: Plus, we got a chance to see John Fogerty and Steve Woodenwood coming up next. Also, teachers make a difference each and every day. And now is your chance to say thank you to a teacher you know who has made a difference. iHeartRadio's Thank a Teacher, powered by Donor's Choice. 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
7: I'm Bernie Buddy with the WOR traffic. Let's take a look at the GWB. It looks fantastic. 5 to 10 minutes in for either level, but outbound, we've got some construction. The right lane is blocked on the lower level. This is impacting the westbound Cross Bronx. It is slow most of the way back from White Plains Road. In at the Lincoln, not terrible, 10 to 15. You're running about 25 to 35 in at the Holland Tunnel. Unfortunately, on Long Island, we still have Old Country Road closed both ways by Roosevelt Field Mall. This is a crash that happened during the overnight between Glen Cove Road and the Meadowbrook Parkway. It's an overturned tanker truck accident. You also have Glen Cove Road shut into Flower Road on that same stretch of roadway. And Route 4 in Fairlawn, extra busy eastbound into Yerger Road, crash along the right side. Our next traffic update's in 15 minutes. Now let's take a look at the WOR Weather Channel forecast.
11: Some cloud debris from an area of rain and thunderstorms well west of us. That should weaken as it comes east, giving us a partly sunny start. Mostly sunny finish today with a few clouds later. That's in the afternoon and evening hours when we could see some isolated showers, thunderstorms. Warm and humid, 88. Tonight, any storms around and cloudy overnight. City, 72. Suburbs, not quite that warm. Sunny clouds tomorrow, maybe a shower in the morning, 85. Thursday, partly sunny, 85. Chance of afternoon showers and thunder. Right now, 73 at WOR. I'm meteorologist Ray Stajic. Now, here's Daria with a check for today's top stories.
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13: Well, the world champion New York Knicks schedule just came out. October 20th is going to be the first game at Madison Square Garden when they put the banner up against the LeBron James-led Philadelphia 76ers.
14: Mm-hmm. So this is basically a home game for LeBron, because did you read that report that he's going to live in New York and play in Philly?
13: It's unconfirmed.
0: And dude, I guess she'll have to pay that secondary home tax.
14: How about it?
13: Here today.
14: That is funny. Yeah, I mean, have some self-esteem, though. Like, if he's going to play for Philly, he should live somewhere near Philly. You know, if he's living here, that means he wanted to be a Knick. Like, if LeBron actually is paying attention, he should go to the WNBA. We can play for the Liberty. They've never won. He wanted to bring a title to New York. Let's go, LeBronda. Let's get LeBronda on the court. Come on.
13: Speaking of the WNBA, Sophie Cunningham has become one of the faces of the WNBA for being the real face of the WNBA, Caitlin Clark's enforcer.
14: Yes.
13: And she also came out last week and got a lot of attention when she said men shouldn't be playing in women's sports.
14: Yeah.
13: Biological men shouldn't be playing against women. She got a lot of blowback for that, but she also became popular with half the country.
14: Yeah.
13: And now it seems like the league is after her. So she was going in for a layup the other day. And a woman by the name of Janaea Cunningham. Is it Cunningham? I got the last name.
0: Carrington.
13: Wrong. Carrington, oh, yeah. That's right. Janaea Carrington just clotheslined her around the neck and sent her to the floor.
14: Yes.
13: And then Janaea got on social media and said it was white privilege.
14: Yes, I saw that tweet. She's now denying that that's what the tweet was about and that we are, you know, recklessly speculating as to why she posted it, and we better educate ourselves. This is what she tweeted last
0: night.
14: Is
0: that because in the locker room, it's white privilege when buffet is served first, you know, white players first, then blacks?
14: They're not doing that, though. That's the point. It's like, she literally, like, that's the kind of thing you expect to see at 2 in the morning at a Waffle House. Like, she literally clotheslined her in the face. There was no attempt to block the shot. It was obviously intentional. As they've been doing to Caitlin Clark for a while, just the same. And, you know, what's happening is there is this ideology in the WNBA, in most of sports media, that is, you know, almost spectacularly liberal. And they're not interested in an actual conversation about fairness, because they're ideologically dug in on this idea that if you let men play, that's the liberal thing to do. So do it. You know what I mean? It's like people still wearing a mask right now. That is a liberal MAGA hat. If you're driving around in your car with a mask on, you're telling us that's your liberal MAGA hat. You're not doing it because it works. I mean, we've read Fauci's diaries. It doesn't work, you know? So I feel like it's kind of wild to watch, because they're so entrenched in this that I think they might have to follow through on this, because every coach who speaks goes, you know, we don't think exclusion is the answer. But you're called the WNBA. By default, that's exclusionary. Like BET, okay, is not airing reruns of Family Ties. Because that wouldn't be BET. You know what I'm saying?
13: Yeah, but I truly believe in the WNBA. There is a racism, but, and I hate to call anything reverse racism,
14: oh,
13: but
14: it's racism.
13: White players that are coming after. They're coming after
14: white
13: players.
14: Yeah, they're clobbering them.
13: They are, and they don't like that the white players have become the face of the WNBA, but they're now flying in private jets. They're staying in better hotel rooms. Their salaries are going up.
14: Yes, in a league that still loses $50 million a year, they're getting a raise, okay? So it's a couple of things. Because they're also only, like, I'm not even kidding, like 90, I believe the breakdown on the WNBA is 113% lesbian, I think, by demographic. So they're the only two non-lesbians in the league. They happen to be white. It's basically like every time they step on the court, it's like it's their first day at Rikers. And someone's got to beat them up to initiate them. And I said, you know, it's good theater, but I don't think it's safe for the league.
0: Can we call this a white out?
14: Yeah, I mean, in a weird way, yes. And again, their coach, because again, back to my point about ideology, their coach defended the foul. She did not defend Sophie Cunningham. She got there at the press conference and said it was a hard foul. We're always going to support that kind of play. I don't think anything was intentional. And then when they said, well, what do you make of her white privilege tweet? She goes, I didn't see that. I'm not going to comment on it.
13: Yeah, she's been great.
14: Because she knows.
13: Yeah.
0: You know, that's almost like a Colombian necktie.
14: Yeah.
0: You know, when they grab your tongue, Jimmy, which sometimes I've wanted to do, and they rip it right through your larynx.
14: I think he's actually attracted to me. When you really think about it, he's like,
13: I do too.
14: You go to bed with Jimmy Fallon. You go to bed with him. You wake up with me and Larry, but you go to bed with Jimmy Fallon.
13: Let's get a quick talk back in.
1: Hey, Curtis. You're letting me down. Ooh. I thought your answer to the rat problem would be to flood the city with cats. Do that. No more rats.
0: He's right. It was International Cat Day on Saturday.
14: Mm-hmm.
0: We have a post up on that with all of our cats, I and Nancy. But he's absolutely right. That is the best method. Feral cats will keep the rats and the mice away.
14: They'll get it done. I had no idea it was International Cat Day. We have a day for that. I didn't know that. My wife is from Springfield, Ohio. Every day is Cat Day. You know, it's a
0: now,
14: different...
0: what are you trying to say?
14: You
0: hold on a second.
14: You stop it now.
13: Now let's give away some tickets.

0: 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John Fogerty and Steve Winwood, September 12th at Northwell Jones Beach Theater. 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Daria.
1: Morning, guys. 77 degrees. It is going to be cloudy today. We'll see some rain moving in later on today at the high of 88 degrees. A lot of doctors think President Trump's executive order, which would reduce the number of childhood vaccines, is a prescription for trouble.
2: The president and HHS Secretary Kennedy, a longtime vaccine skeptic, continue to claim without scientific evidence that vaccines are tied to autism, and are argued that breaking up these vaccines will somehow make them safer, even though decades of scientific studies show there is no link between vaccines and autism.
1: ABC's Mary Bruce. Luigi Mangione will be in court today ahead of a state trial, which begins next month. His attorneys want a judge to allow a live broadcast of the proceedings. Mangione is charged with fatally shooting United Healthcare CEO Brian Thompson. His federal trial begins next year. Police on Long Island think a driver was stoned when he crashed into a construction zone.
3: Suffolk County Police Commissioner Kevin Catalina identified the driver as 26-year-old Thomas Lobianco.
4: It's a tragedy, you know. Again, somebody lost their life today, and two others were severely injured. So, you know, it's terrible, and that kind of, you know, behavior on the roadways isn't going to be tolerated by us.
3: Catalina said surveillance footage shows Lobianco sitting in his car for about 20 minutes after finishing an overnight shift at a 7-Eleven a mile from the crash site early Monday morning. Investigators think he was using marijuana during that time frame. Lobianco was arrested and charged with DWI. He is set to be arraigned on Tuesday. Lizzie Radabali, WOR News.
1: The polls are open until 8 tonight in Connecticut for two Democratic primaries. One will determine if Governor Ned Lamont will run for re-election or if he'll be replaced on the ballot by the more liberal Josh Elliott. The other is for the congressional seat now held by John Larson, who faces three challengers, including the former mayor of Hartford, Luke Bronin. Well, the NBA schedule has just been released, and the Knicks will open their season against LeBron James and Philadelphia. The Mets beat Atlanta 8-5. And that game, by the way, between the Mets and Philly, is going to be October 20th. Get your tickets now. Next news, 9 o'clock, bulletins at once. I'm Daria Albinger on 710 WOR.
5: Congratulations to David Rose from Mahwah. Now's your chance to win a pair of tickets to see a great double bill. 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Another chance to win tomorrow at 8:25. Up next, want to hear what you got to say, Jimmy Failure, about Donald Trump's ballroom.
6: Oh.
5: At this rate, you may never get to perform there. But the bigger problem we have is when all of a sudden you have all kinds of texting and sexting. Why am I looking at you when I say sexting?
6: Really? Wow, that was a strong move to the hoop.
5: But texting, and then all of a sudden phone calls, spam texts, and they're trying to basically illegally take your money. And it's legal how they get that information. I don't know if you're aware of that.
6: Did not know that.
5: So they're out there getting your personal information. They've got your phone number, your home address, your email, your family members, your political affiliations, even where you bank, Jimmy Failure.
6: What?
5: Oh, yeah. I know where you bank, but I'm not going to mention it. Mm-hmm. And those scammers are blowing up your phone all the time, trying to take every nickel, dime, and penny they have, playing on the personal. But it's all legal. 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I use it. 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
8: I'm Bernie Bider with the WOR Traffic. There's a really bad crash in Bergen County. This is in Fairlawn. Fairlawn Parkway shut both ways between Ryan Road and Route 4 Broadway. And you've got Route 4 closed in both directions into Fairlawn Parkway because of that very same incident. Now, if you're traveling on the Garden State Parkway, southbound had some earlier problems in Union. They've been cleared away. All lanes are reopened. We are seeing heavy delays on the outbound Cross Bronx to the westbound George Washington Bridge. This is all because of that construction on that lower level. The right lane's blocked. Into town, you're only about 5 to 10 minutes. The Lincoln's 10 to 15, and the Holland running about 25 to 30. 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
9: Weakening area of rain and thunderstorms west of us. Most likely weakens as it comes through central Pennsylvania. Probably going to miss us this morning. This afternoon, some isolated showers, thunderstorms, likely mid to late afternoon through this evening. Warm and humid, 88. Tonight, 72. Storms around early, mostly cloudy overnight. 60 suburbs. Tomorrow, sun and clouds. Maybe a shower in the morning. Nothing widespread. High, 85. Thursday, a few afternoon showers and thunderstorms possible. Other than that, partly sunny, 85. Right now, 73 at WOR. I'm meteorologist Ray Stajic.
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5: 9 to 12, Monday through Friday. Hit 710 WOR and you wake up with Larry and Curtis in the morning at 6.
6: About it.
5: Yeah, you got such a smile. You look like you just won the $1 billion Powerball right now.
6: Could you imagine? In New York, after taxes, that's $82 million. That's not nothing.
5: But you look like you just want to. I want to know when eventually this ballroom is ever finished, beneath the White House, if it ever gets finished.
6: Uh-huh.
5: Will you be the opening act instead of that Osmond, that mentalist there?
6: I hope not, because the last time I did a gig with Trump, we got shot at.
0: I like how he said we.
6: Yeah.
0: He was a target, too.
6: Deep down. We all know who they were after.
5: Actually, you were closer.
6: Yes.
5: To the gunman.
6: He ran right through the lobby. Dude, if you didn't see the clip, I got caught on a... I didn't even get caught on a hot mic. I was just talking openly about what I thought was the lack of security in that lobby. And I turned to the kid next to me and I go... I love how security is just like two chunky chicks with umbrellas holding the door open. And the kid next to me goes, yeah, they should at least bring the guys in. I go, no, I don't even mean gender. I mean security guards. I go, we might as well put up a doorstop and a scarecrow. That's what I said. I was on mic. And then someone ran through there a minute later, wouldn't you know? Crazy.
0: No, that is amazing.
6: Yes.
0: Of all the things that happened in your life, in your career, that's got to be the number one thing that you're always going to remember.
6: One of the funniest ones, because it ended with me spooning three Guatemalan waitresses. Do you not know this story?
5: Wait a second.
6: So this is what happened. Okay, after the shots got fired, we're talking about the White House Correspondents' Dinner. Everybody obviously hits the deck. I needed to get to my TV set because I was supposed to be hosting live from the red carpet, and we were in a commercial break. So I throw open the door like Jimmy's getting back to his TV set. There were 100 guns pointed at me, Secret Service guys, like, get on the ground, right? So these three little Guatemalan waitresses were so thrown by that, they started crying. So I was holding these three tiny Guatemalan, which is, again, to be clear, I had fantasized that my night would end with me holding three tiny Guatemalan women. I just didn't think it would be because of an assassination attempt. But lo and behold, we were just stuck in the room after that. And that was my last Trump get-together.
5: Now, are you sure they didn't see Tom Holman standing right behind you saying, Limigra, Limigra, Limigra? Most of the wait staff would have been running out the room.
6: How's this for a promo? Tonight on my WOR radio show, Tom Holman's personal trainer, John Friccioni. We're going on, I'm teaching my listeners how to go on the deportation diet. How do you, somebody gets a little mouthy at the Labor Day barbecue. How do you get rid of them? What kind of moves do I need to know?
0: So if you've seen Tom Holman up close, right?
6: Uh-huh.
0: He's a physical specimen. That trainer's done a great job.
6: Do you know he once threatened to beat me up on the radio for real? The first time we met on the radio, he didn't know I was a comedian. He didn't know my background. So he's a guy who's been very great to me, and he comes on all the time. But in the beginning, he was on. It was during the Biden administration. And he was doing, you know, really laying down the, you know, how bad this was, a humanitarian crisis, the people dying, the kids getting smuggled, the fentanyl. We were going to break. So obviously, in the interest of a joke, I go, you know, I'll put you down as a maybe. You know, that whole thing. And he goes, maybe I ought to punch you in the effing head. For real. And I just died laughing. I'm like, dude, it was a joke. And he goes, oh, well, I'm sorry. I'm sorry. And he just died laughing.
0: Man, you saw the real Tom Holman.
6: Yeah, he was going to take me out.
0: That's who he is many, many times. You've just never,
6: he's a
0: I've
6: real
0: never
6: guy.
0: Seen it.
6: Because you got to understand. Okay, there's two frustrations. This guy has been working at the border for five different presidents. So he cares. So when the border's not going well, like, he's emotionally invested in that. Plus, he's a lifelong Buffalo Bill fan. So this guy has a built-in, you know what I'm saying? He's never feels like America's playing enough defense. You know? He feels like if America played a little more defense, he'd have a Super Bowl by now.
5: Well, let me tell you, Larry, this guy, who do you think you are, Mr. Big Stuff, Jimmy Failure? You know, he was complaining to Tom Cuddy, the program director, that he doesn't get enough media presence when he joins us for a full hour.
6: When did I
5: say
6: that?
5: Louis Mangione today saying, I want all the cameras on me as he goes into court. I want this streamed live. Come on, admit it.
6: No, I mean, I come in here usually so hungover my iPhone doesn't recognize my face to unlock. I'm not. Yeah, that's,
0: you know how I know he doesn't want all the cameras on him? He'd dress better.
6: Yeah, hey, there it is. Yeah, I'm not wearing my Pink Panther outfit today. I'm in a members-only jacket again. Apparently, I am the only member. There's
0: I actually
6: nobody
0: like this. It's
6: a look.
0: Yeah.
6: See? We're trying over here.
0: You could always go with a black T-shirt.
6: Yeah.
0: Fit it anywhere.
6: No, you don't understand. I don't...

0: Zuckerberg. So up next, we're going to be talking about actual intelligence, which you don't have.
1: Oh,
0: artificial intelligence.
1: Mm-hmm.
0: Zuck is all for it. Bernie the Altacaca Sanders is saying, hold on right now. We're going to find out where Jimmy Failure is.
1: Ooh.
0: About AI.
1: We're going to do an AI. Allen Iverson, he played for the Sixers. He was great.
2: Yeah. So, great player.
1: Wrong thing?
0: Dog. Dog life. But anyway, right now, look, with all this inclement weather, you've had these flash floods, six of them so far this summer, with more to come as you get the high temperatures, followed by humidity, followed by the downpours. 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
3: I'm Bernie Butter with your WOR traffic. Let's talk delays. If you're traveling through Fairlawn, New Jersey, there's a really bad crash jamming things up along Route 4 at Fairlawn Parkway. Fairlawn Parkway also subject to closure with this crash. Expect delays if you're traveling on the southbound side of 684 into the Sawmill. Accident activity in Bedford, that is now on the shoulder. And if you're heading for the George Washington Bridge, 5 to 10 minutes on the inbound side. Outbound upper level, not terrible, but the outbound lower level, you do have right lane construction. That is there till 2:30, so it's heavy off the westbound Cross Bronx. In at the Lincoln about 10 to 15. The Holland's 25 from the Turnpike, 35 minutes from 1 and 9. 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Reservations required. Our next traffic updates in 15 minutes. Now let's take a look at the WOR Weather Channel forecast.
4: Weakening area of rain and thunderstorms pushing on through central Pennsylvania, giving us some cloud to breathe this morning. Partial sunshine and sun and clouds this afternoon. Warm and humid, 88. Mid to late afternoon through this evening, a couple of showers, thunderstorms around, then mainly cloudy overnight. City, 72. Suburbs likely in the 60s. Wednesday, a chance of a morning shower, otherwise sun and clouds, 85. Thursday, some afternoon thunder, partly sunny, otherwise high, 85. Currently 73 at WOR. I'm meteorologist Ray Stijic. Now here's Daria with a check for today's top stories.
5: Good morning, Ray. 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
17: Well, well, you look like Zuckerberg dressed all in black, Jimmy Failure.
0: How about it?
17: Mr. Meta has written a letter that he wants everyone to read.
0: Oh, give it to me.
17: So I'm going to read it to you because I have actual intelligence, unlike you who depend on artificial intelligence.
0: I'm just going to take it. Go ahead.
17: He ends on this note. The future is for everyone. The path to a positive life and future is through AI. Oh. Do you concur, man in black, or not?
0: No. I mean, I think he's trying to do that because there's obviously like a lot of concern that it is going to take over and kill us. Because right now it feels like the beginning of Jurassic Park or every other sci-fi movie. Every day they're like, oh, we accidentally hacked every security system in the world. We'll tell it not to do that again. You know, it's telling people to kill themselves. But as a comedian, like for real, on a serious note, I don't fear AI on any level. Because part of what makes like a comedy club matter is you go there and hear a person talk about shared experiences you have. And you're not going to get that from watching a laptop or a robot. You know what I mean? You know, like the romance robots have a future because you're not going to give half your stuff to a robot, you know, if it goes sideways. But the comics, I think, will stick around for real.
18: That's amazing. I don't think there's been an AI comic yet. There was an actor. There's a singer. There's somebody that had a hit country song that was all AI.
0: Yeah.
18: I haven't seen a comic yet.
0: No, they're trying to like, you can ask them the right jokes and they'll write jokes. But the point is, at, in a live comedy club, what do you put on stage? You know what I'm saying?
18: Yeah.
0: And yeah, you could heckle it and that would essentially be a voice prompt. It's like yelling Alexa. You know what I'm saying? But is that the same experience? No. Now you're just heckling a grocery list. That's not comedy, I don't think.
17: I can imagine in your crowd, you're going to be down in San Antonio, right?
0: Yeah, man, this weekend.
17: Remember 2001 Space Odyssey, although that was before your time, right?
0: Mm-hmm. But that's what they were used to kind of portray a moon landing in 1969, was it not? Isn't that what they used?
17: No, schmuck, I'm talking about Hal.
0: Okay,
17: Hal is one of the people sitting there listening to your comedy and saying, it's nice to know you, Jimmy Fallon. Bye-bye.
0: You think they're going to take me out? Well, listen, man, I've told you this. I spent, as a cab driver, I spent so much time in New York City traffic, I want to die. You know what I mean? I don't care. I don't care. Oh, great, another bike lane. Would you look at that? Ooh, more construction. Sorry, Jimmy, I'll be home in 4 hours. I know you live 18 miles away. Come on, Hal, bring it on. You don't scare me.
18: Yeah, so you're not afraid of AI at all.
0: No, but it matters. I mean, it's a tool. They say, you know, they keep saying, like, work with it, not against it. But that also, that's what you keep hearing. But that also sounds like, you know.
18: You did that with a lisp, but yeah, I believe that. I'm a little offended.
0: It sounds like something you hear when you're drowsy and you're looking at Bill Cosby in a green room. Work with it, not against it.
17: Oh,
0: I'm like, I don't know.
17: Where did you come up with that image from? My God, Bill Cosby in a green room. What drugs are you on?
18: He's went a little blue today. Have you noticed that? He's going a little blue.
0: I'm fat and cranky. We live in Uganda now. It's like 173 with humidity around here.
17: Oh, what did you say? You think it's going to be any better in San Antonio?
0: No, San Antonio is going to be horrific. That's what I was told. But I get to see the Alamo again. 10 seconds for the Alamo story.
12: Yes.
0: So I was filling in on the five with Geraldo. Remember Geraldo? And Geraldo, we were talking about the movie Pee-wee's Big Adventure. Someone said, hey, I wish if I could have any movie prop, it would be the bicycle from Pee-wee's Big Adventure. Now, in the movie, of course, his bicycle gets stolen and supposedly brought to the Alamo. So I said to Kennedy, I said, well, you're out of luck. His bicycle's in the basement of the Alamo. That's the story from the movie. Did Geraldo turns around and goes, Alamo, San Antonio? And I go, how many Alamos do you know, Geraldo?
18: The car rental
0: have
18: place.
0: Have you ever heard, remember the Alamo? Which one? You know what I mean? And it's just, it's so through me. It was one of those things you can't prepare for. And there we are.
17: By the way, a Long Island guy, Geraldo Rivera.
0: Yes, he was.
17: That's right.
0: Geraldo was the guy who showed the Zapruder film to the world. Geraldo was really a lasting impact on broadcasting.
18: Oh, look at that. We're running out of time. I was going to ask you what happened with Geraldo on the five, but...
0: Well, listen, there's an ongoing thing on the five, okay? Greg actually gets along with the liberals that he fights with. They actually get along. Off the air, he likes Tarloff. On the air, it might not come through that way, but it's hard to stick around on that show if you're going to sit next to Greg and you're taller than 5'1". Okay, there's going to be resentment. He's going to push back behind the scenes. So there went Geraldo, his mustache got too tall.
17: So remember, you go to sleep with Jimmy Failure at night, 9 to 12, and you wake up with Larry and Curtis at 6 here at WOR.
18: Let's get to the Talk Back of the Morning. It's always great to have you. Thanks a lot, Jimmy.
0: You guys are the best.
18: And the Talk Back of the Morning and winner of the Curtis, Sliwa, and Larry Menti in the Morning T-shirt has his own solution for the rat problem in New York City.
19: Hey, Curtis, you're letting me down. I thought your answer to the rat problem would be to flood the city with cats. You do that, no more rats.
17: He got me. It was International Cat Day on Saturday. He got me.
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17: Yeah, and if you're a masochist, you get to listen to Jimmy Failure for this whole hour. And again at night, from 9 to 12, you go to bed with Jimmy. 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
0: There he goes.
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22: It's 75 degrees at 9 o'clock. Good morning. I'm Daria Albinger. The captain accused in a deadly capsize in New York Harbor is out on bail.
23: Federal prosecutors allege Manuel Hernandez was not licensed in operating an illegal charter for boat tours. Hernandez was in court on Monday and released on bond. Prosecutors say the 22-foot boat he was operating was overloaded when it capsized, killing 27-year-old Sarah Sanchez and her 5-month-old daughter, Antonella Garcia. This was near the Statue of Liberty Saturday night. Hernandez is back in court September 9th. I'm Scott Pringle, WOR News.
22: There are now at least 130 confirmed deaths and more than 2,700 missing after that magnitude 7.4 earthquake yesterday in Colombia, and that number is almost certain to rise as rescuers comb through the rubble of collapsed buildings. A pretrial hearing for Luigi Mangione is set for this hour. His attorneys want the judge to allow a live broadcast of a state trial, which begins next month. Mangione is charged with murdering UnitedHealthcare CEO Brian Thompson in December of 2024. The polls are open for primaries in 6 states, including Connecticut.
24: Connecticut Governor Ned Lamont is facing a primary challenge from Democratic Connecticut House of Representative member Josh Elliott. It's the first time in 5 decades that a current governor is facing a primary challenger. Recent polls have shown Lamont with a more than 30-digit lead over Elliott. The Democratic nominee will face Republican nominee Ryan Fazio in November. Meantime, Congressman John Larson facing a primary challenge in the first congressional district against 3 opponents, including former Hartford Mayor Luke Bronin. Jennifer Bolsoni, WOR News.
22: In South Carolina, Senator Darlene Graham, who was appointed to fill the seat of her late brother, Senator Lindsey Graham, is facing a crowded field for the chance to run for a full term in November. And in Wisconsin, all eyes are on the Democratic primary, where Democratic Socialist Francesca Hong has skyrocketed in the polls. The Powerball jackpot nearing $1 billion. Nobody won last night's drawing. Wednesday's will be for at least $975 million. WOR News Time 9:02.
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3: I'm Bernie Vider with your WOR traffic. The Bell eastbound, very heavy in Queens by Cross Bay Boulevard. That's a crash. You've got westbound delays, JFK Expressway, and into Lefferts Boulevard. Over on the cross, Westchester, 287 eastbound by exit 6 in White Plains. There's a crash. It's now on the shoulder. It is going to be very slow, though, back from the throughway. We're still seeing about 20-minute delays westbound cross Bronx to the outbound George Washington Bridge. Inbound, you're only 5 to 10. The Lincoln's 10 to 15, and about 25 to 30 in at the Holland. 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
14: Warm and humid. Temperatures already well into the 70s this morning into the afternoon. Likely going to see the numbers get into the upper 80s, 88 degrees. And I do think we'll see at least a few showers, thunderstorms, mid to late afternoon through early this evening. Severe, probably not, but certainly keep an eye on those storms. Things should settle down as we head on through early tonight. Overnight, we'll drop back to about 72 in the city, suburbs 60s. Could be a shower early tomorrow, then sunshine near 85 and a chance of showers and thundershowers on Thursday afternoon, 85. Right now, 74, WOR. I'm meteorologist Ray Stajic.
22: The Mets win in Atlanta 8-5. The series will continue tonight. Yankees open a set with the Mariners tonight in the Bronx, and the Knicks will open their season October 20th at home against the Sixers and LeBron James. Next news, 9:30. Bulletins at once. I'm Daria Albinger on 710 WOR.
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12: Hey, well, it's Friday. No, unfortunately, it's Tuesday. It's only Tuesday. But, hey, you know, Friday, the President Trump is coming to Nassau County. We'll get to that coming up. We'll get to Iran and all the latest. And the president on a secret mission. We'll go over the details of that. Also, Fauci caught in even more lies. Tucker Carlson getting caught by his close association with Hunter Biden. Hey, Mom Donnie's pied-à-terre tax looks like it's temporarily shot down by a court. We got a lot to talk about today. So, you remember that little incident? President Trump is in Turkey. He's leaving, and they switch back to the old Air Force One. He's got this beautiful new flying palace, the incredible new Air Force One. And all of a sudden, they switch back to the old one, the outdated one. And then word leaked out that the problem is the new one, even though they've refitted it with everything. The one thing it doesn't have is missile defense, like the old one. Somebody leaked that out, an Air Force secretary. He's now been, he's had his security clearance revoked. He's now been caught He is suing, claiming it's not him, but we'll see. But the new Air Force One, the gleaming, beautiful one that Qatar gave us, is equipped with everything and anything except full missile defense. Now, it turns out that there was this whole elaborate secret plan to get President Trump out of Turkey. Apparently, Israel detected a very, very serious assassination attempt. They were going to go after President Trump, something to do with Air Force One. Israel reported it to the White House. They had to get out of Turkey. So what the president did, they switched back to the old Air Force One, and everybody could see him walk up the stairs into Air Force One. What they didn't see was that he then went to the back of the plane where there's a little hatch where you can, where it's where the catering cart pulls up, and they unload through that hatch all the catering stuff, all the food. Well, he snuck into that little catering truck along with a couple other people, and the catering truck pulled away from Air Force One like it normally does, and it went down the runway and away. But where it actually went was to a military plane, a C-232A. I don't know what the hell it is, but it sounds good when you say, well, it was a C-32A, and he got into this military plane. And while the regular Air Force One had everybody on board, the press, everybody, you know, the staff, and it took off as usual, looked pretty normal. Everybody had seen the president go up the steps. They didn't know he snuck off the plane. And that way down another part of the airport, he was on that military jet, and that took off with him, while the decoy, Air Force One, left. Now, that's how dangerous it was, and that's how seriously they took the threat. But Democrats are going nuts over this now. David Axelrod, the great Democratic operative, started it last night yelling and screaming why he used the press as a decoy. They could have been killed. He used them as a decoy. That was terrible, you know, in the middle of this great threat. And then there's other people posting today, all the crazy liberals, all the crazy Trump haters posting all day long, calling him everything in the world. Here's one saying, he's a scared little bitch. If it's a serious threat, I don't know. You saw him get shot, get hit with a bullet in Butler, Pennsylvania. He looked pretty tough under fire. He seemed pretty courageous under fire. But then all the left-wingers online going crazy. How dare he use the great press as a decoy? He risked their lives. Well, I don't know what you could do. You had to get him out of there at some point. I don't think you could just have him sit there forever in Turkey, but it was a pretty elaborate operation. It got him back. Now, what they did, Air Force One and the military jet both flew to the United Kingdom, where the brand new Air Force One was waiting, and they all transferred to that. And nobody knew at the time that President Trump was never on the other Air Force One. Nobody ever knew. Hey, that crazy mom Donnie with his wacky wife, her name is Rama Duwaji. The wife is traveling now. She's taking a little trip. That's not unusual for a mayor's wife, New York first lady, take a little trip. Sometimes they go upstate. Sometimes they go to Cape Cod. Her trip is Syria and Lebanon. I guess she's put together a list of countries that the State Department has do not travel lists for, which they do right now. She's 29. She actually she is Syrian American, and her parents are Syrian Muslims. They're originally from Damascus, Syria, so I guess it's her homeland. So she's going to visit Syria and Lebanon. Sounds like a hell of a trip. I don't know who this travel agent is, but I wouldn't use them. Now, she's going to have to take, because they're dangerous places right now, they're on the do not travel list, she's going to have to take a huge New York City police detail. Now, you say, well, who's going to pay for that? You are. I am. We're all going to pay for that security detail. Now, the problem is, it's such a dangerous place that a lot of people now yelling and screaming, she's putting these NYPD people at risk. And a number of people have pointed out, if she goes over there, she's not a target. They'll love her over there. They'll love her over there, but the NYPD guys could be a target. So they're putting them at the risk. One person, was this Dove Hyken? Somebody, no, somebody said she doesn't need security. She'll get a hero's welcome, and she'll be protected by Hezbollah, Hamas, and the Houthis. Oh, yeah, it was Dove Hyken said it. Dewaji will be fine, but these NYPD personnel will be at risk over there in Syria and Lebanon. A source with knowledge of the trip said, it's not official business, not doing anything for New York, going to cost a lot of money because it's not the normal security detail. It'll be bigger than usual. Hey, Mamdani, crazy Mamdani with his Pierre de Terre tax. It looks like it's going to be shut down temporarily. A lawsuit was filed. Randy Mastro, a big attorney, and he was Rudy Giuliani's big deputy mayor. And the reason Eric Adams was doing so well in the last year is, remember his final year, he brought in Randy Mastro, who basically ran the city and ran it very well. And that's how you got Jessica Titian as police commissioner. And, if he had just continued with Adams, I'm sure he would have kept Randy Mastro as deputy mayor. And he would run the city in a Giuliani-like way, which is the best way New York's ever been run. But Mastro is, in real life, an attorney. And he does file a lot of lawsuits against the city. The Mamdani making a joke about it. He said the only things that are certain are death taxes and Randy Mastro suing the city. But he's always suing for a good cause. You know, is to block the homeless shelter from going up right next to Carnegie Hall, those kind of lawsuits. Or when the city's doing something crazy, like this Pierre de Terre tax. So he's filed the lawsuit. Now, they got some people from Staten Island to be the people complaining. And that's how they got it in front of a Staten Island judge. Staten Island, a more conservative, anti-Mamdani borough. So the Staten Island judge stopped and blocked the Pierre de Terre tax. But the city immediately filed for an appeal, which got a stay of the block or whatever it is, and they can continue. But now it looks like they got it stopped again. And they got a pretty good case. The court, the Staten Island Supreme Court, the judge ruled that Mastro has a very good, solid case against the Pierre de Terre tax. A lot of things were done improperly. The way they rolled it out wasn't correct. They put out that list, that database of all 900,000 names and addresses. The judge specifically said that was really out of line, not proper. Why would you take all these people and put up their name and address? And it's Pierre de Terre, a lot of them famous people. Why would you put up their names and addresses? So it's temporarily on hold. You know, this Pierre de Terre tax is really a stupid thing. Where did it come from? Now, a lot of people think it was Mamdani's idea or Hochul's idea. They're all behind it. They're all pushing it. Hey, by the way, once this judge blocked the thing and said it was rolled out improperly, you'll notice yesterday, Kathy Hochul act like she never heard of this Pierre de Terre tax. Asked to comment on him. I don't know anything about what Pierre de Terre. I've never heard of this. So this is what a weasel she is. Suddenly she doesn't know anything about it. She never heard of it. She was the one yelling and screaming about it, pushing for it for the last couple months. But where did it originate? Well, it actually started. The idea was first introduced in 2014. That's 12 years ago, by a state senator, Brad Hoyleman. He's obviously a Democrat. And he introduced this bill like in 2018, 2019. He was the guy that came up with it. But who was the guy that really pushed it into the mainstream? Who was the guy that made it serious? Yep, our old buddy, Andrew Cuomo. It was Governor Cuomo, then Governor Cuomo, voiced support for the concept. Now, it didn't mean much when state senator nobody ever heard of was pushing it. But once Cuomo got behind it, he was the guy that pushes. This is the crazy left-wing Andrew Cuomo, far-left Democrat, the guy who did the no bail, no jail, the guy that closed Indian Point, the guy that was closing prisons and letting everybody out. You couldn't get more far-left than that. And Cuomo was the guy, the first big voice that pushed this Pierre de Terre tax bill. But this judge's order also, it'll block it, the city, from taking further action. They sent out all those notifications, and they're going to rule that the posting of everybody's name and address publicly was wrong. They're going to rule that the way they're doing it, they'll declare you have to pay this and it's up to you to prove you don't. They'll declare that's totally un-American, totally ridiculous. The American system is you're innocent. They have to prove you guilty. They don't declare you guilty and you prove yourself innocent. It doesn't work that way. Hey, that crazy little Dr. Fauci, more and more stuff coming out about him. Now, these vaccines did have risks for certain people. He wanted everybody to take the vaccine, but not everybody should take the risk. You know, if you had certain heart problems or even a pregnancy. In fact, Fauci publicly said there's no risk of anything. No, this is ridiculous. There's no risk to anybody. But in the diaries and in his text messages, he privately was saying that there were concerns about miscarriage risk because of the COVID vaccine, the coronavirus vaccine. So while he was publicly saying the opposite, privately, he was saying there could be a risk of miscarriage, and he hid that. He lied about it publicly. So more and more of this stuff is coming out. First, we had the diaries. Now, the Senate committee has his phone, and they're going through his phone, and more stuff is going to come out. It's pretty bad. In fact, this guy, this little worm Fauci, sent 34,000 text messages. They have them. They just started going through them. They already found out he lied about the risk to pregnant women with the vaccine. But 34,000 text messages are in there. This guy is like an 8-year-old girl. This guy, this 85-year-old man, acts like an 8-year-old girl, keeping a diary, sending 34,000 text messages. So these vaccines, you know, RFK Jr. has been yelling about this for years. He's not anti-vaccine. He's just saying you don't need to take them all, and certain people might not want to take any, and he's warning about them. And President Trump with him yesterday.
2: Vaccinations for hepatitis B, COVID-19, and influenza, among others, are no longer recommended for all children. In addition, this executive order directs the Attorney General to advance legal challenges against states that violate children's rights to religious or medical vaccination exemptions.
12: Yeah, now, hey, a lot of mothers, Democrat mothers, a very left-wing mother, for years have been saying they're against their children being forced to get 18 different vaccines. President and RFK Jr., they just want to slow that down a little, give people more choice, and maybe space them out.
2: At 1 year, you should have 5 separate visits for vaccines rather than getting them all in the same day.
12: Yeah, I mean, it was just kind of overdoing it all the time. Hey, by the way, the President Trump will visit Long Island Friday, Nassau County. They're having an event at the Nassau County Police Academy. They've got a beautiful police training center, police academy. It says Garden City, and it's a little further out. It's near Eisenhower Park. It's a big, big center. So the president will be there on Friday. As if you're anywhere around there, just remember, there's going to be a lot of traffic tie-ups. The president will fly in for that event. Cash Patel coming with him. Attorney General Todd Blanche. Bruce Blakeman will be there with him. The president will say nice things about it. It's not a campaign event. It's just a special event for the police academy out there. But that's Friday afternoon. And what else? that crazy Kathy Hochul. This will come out. One reason she's avoiding debating Bruce Blakeman, he can bring up a lot of stuff. Besides being a goofball, besides being incompetent, besides being a lousy governor, it's another thing you can thank Andrew Cuomo for. He's the guy that picked Kathy Hochul for us. Besides all that, there was a lot of shady, corrupt deals with Kathy Hochul. You remember during the pandemic, there was a company, a testing company. You know, when you all got the test, somebody had to test him. There was a testing lab that we used. But when the contract came up, Kathy Hochul handed it to a different company. And it turned out she handed it to a company that didn't know anything about doing these tests and had never done any. But they were major donors. They were huge donors. So she gave them the contract, even though they had no experience of any kind in doing this testing. Now, what that company had to do is go out and hire a testing company to do it for them. But that only just rose, made the cost rise of the test. So that was as shady a deal as you can imagine. And then that stadium deal in Buffalo, she decided that the New York State would help finance the new NFL stadium. Now, there's no such thing as the government, no state, no city, no government finances NFL stadiums anymore. It hasn't happened in like 40 years. The NFL and the teams, they make so much money, they don't need it financed. So the government never does that. But Hochul decided she would finance with taxpayer money. She would finance the new stadium. So she put in almost $1 billion to finance the new stadium. It's finally open. Ended up costing $2.2 billion. Fans say it is one of the worst, the most awful stadiums. The way it was built was terrible. The scoreboards, everything are way too small. You can't even see them from the stands. There's you can go online and see pictures. There's the way it's built, there's all kinds of, a lot of seats where you have an obstructed view. You can barely see the field. There's pillars and columns and things in the way. Fans on social media complaining about the ridiculously bad sight lines, obstructions all through the stadium. The scoreboards, the video boards are so small, nobody can see them. So that's Hochul. At work for you, totally wasting your money. Now, why would she do that? Well, with the testing company, they were the biggest donors to her campaign. With the stadium, well, her husband got the deal for the concession stands. Her husband making a fortune off that stadium, so that would be one reason to help finance it. Anyway, we got a lot more to get to. We'll talk about social media. Why did Instagram become the single most popular one? We'll get to that. And Tucker Carlson getting all kinds of flack for teaming up now with Hunter Biden. We'll get the crazy El Sayed and more. Just ahead, Mark Simone here. 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So start tuning in at 9 o'clock. 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
22: Here's what we're working on in the WOR newsroom. Accused CEO killer Luigi Mangione's in court today. A super secret mission to get President Trump out of Turkey. And it's primary day in Connecticut. 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
18: We realize, of course, that new approaches are not always instantly accepted.
16: I'm Seth Doan of CBS News, and I'm excited to introduce a new podcast from 60 Minutes called A Second Look. 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
31: 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We got this new thing. That was Napster. 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
31: 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Pandora was still trying to be kind of like radio in a way. 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Apple's 0.7, YouTube Music 0.7. Spotify pays 0.4 cents per stream, same as Amazon, and then Pandora's down to 0.1. 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
12: Well, you know, this crazy Al Sayed running in Michigan, who's trying to act very normal now, trying to pretend he's mainstream, anti-Semitic, anti-Israel, all kinds of stuff. Now he's claiming he loves the Jewish religion. He loves Jews. He loves Israel. It's like the other one, Hong, who called for banning Thanksgiving, said it was the most painful holiday, now saying she loves Thanksgiving. It's her favorite holiday. So they just lie about all this. But the problem Al Sayed has is this guy, Hassan Piker, who's like the dirtiest, craziest, most lunatic, radical. And this was his buddy who he was always associating with. And this Al Sayed hanging around with Piker is a problem, because Piker, Hassan Piker, said the most anti-Semitic, anti-American, most disgusting crap. The guy that said we deserved 9/11, we deserved it, it's our fault, and Syed now claiming it's all nothing.
0: To sit here and play gotcha politics with a dumb thing somebody said out of context that they disavowed themselves to say, oh, well, what does that mean about what you think? I want to be held accountable for what I say and what I do, rather than this idea that we're so stuck in cancel culture that all of us agreed was a bad idea back in 2020, but we seem to want to bring back.
12: Yeah, suddenly they don't like cancel culture now that all the left-wing kooks are getting canceled. But Piker, I mean, the idea of saying, well, it was taken out of context. If you're yelling and screaming, death to America, death to Israel, you deserve 9/11, there is no context in which that would be fine. So it was not taken out of context. But even if it was, there is no context that would justify it. So what happened yesterday is Joe Scarborough, with that very, very, very low-rated morning show, Morning Joe, looking for attention, I guess, did a tirade. I mean, literally just screaming. I mean, actually screaming about Hassan Piker, and you got to get these people out of the Democratic Party, and you got to wipe them out from the Democratic world. They cannot be. We can't associate. Yelling, screaming like a nut. I don't even want to play it for you because it's not even real. He was just screaming for effect. You never. I mean, he says all kinds of things. You never hear him screaming at the top of his lungs and pounding the table. But as Churchill said, people scream when they have nothing to say. So it was just for show, but he really made a whole 10-minute production out of it. So Piker responded late last night. Piker was asked about it. Piker said he's losing his mind. Was he this mad when Trump won? Now listen to this sentence. Because if I recall correctly, when Trump won, he went to Mar-a-Lago to kiss the ring and the tip of Trump's penis. Now, that's quite specific. Piker. He said, "You bitch, suck my blank, Joe Scarborough." He didn't say blank, but you get the picture. And then I'm reading the rest. The rest of it I can't even read. Going on. It says, holy blank, dude, you boomer. The boomer means somebody, a baby boomer. That's now considered a big insult. But Piker, obviously, not only thin-skinned, but Scarborough, who nobody takes seriously, obviously got under my skin. I think this is a little bit. This is how Scarborough sounded yesterday.
1: I don't need people telling me. Oh, you have to just turn a blind eye to people saying that women getting raped on October 7th didn't matter in the grand scheme of things. Americans aren't going to support that. This is not about me. This is about the Democrats once again fumbling the football on the 2-yard line when they have a chance to make great gains.
12: Now, that's nothing. Then he got yelling. I don't know why he's yelling. There's only 6 people in the audience. They can hear you. But actually, if you look at the demos for MSNBC, the average age is like over 70. So maybe he figures they have a little hearing problem, so he's yelling. Anyway, we'll take some calls a little later. What's the number here? 800-321-0710 is the number. And we got a lot to get to. We'll get to Luigi Mangione, and we'll get to, hey, it's Connecticut primary day. And a lot more coming up. Mark Simone here on 710 WOR, 9 to noon every day now. 9 a.m. till noon. Let's get all the latest news. Here's Daria Albinger.
2: Morning, Mark, and we're going to start with Luigi Mangione this hour. He's in court ahead of a state trial on murder charges next month. His attorneys want the judge to allow a live broadcast of the proceedings and to provide an overflow room for people who want to watch in person. Mangione is accused of fatally shooting UnitedHealthcare CEO Brian Thompson. His federal trial is set for next year. Deaths are rising from yesterday's earthquake in Colombia. Now officials say it's at least 160, with more than 2,700 missing. The presidents of the American Academy of Pediatrics and the American Medical Association are calling President Trump's new executive order on childhood vaccines dangerous. The order would split the childhood MMR vaccine for measles, mumps, and rubella into 3 shots. It also calls for all childhood immunizations to be spread out instead of being administered on 1 visit. The polls are open until 8 p.m. in Connecticut, where Democrats are voting in several primary elections. 2 of the big ones, 1 one to determine if Ned Lamont will run again for governor, the other one for the congressional seat that's now held by John Larson. The Mets beat Atlanta 8-5. Opening bell on Wall Street is brought to you by Secure Cash LLC, moving your money safely every mile. Split markets so far. The Dow is up 143 points. The Nasdaq is down 48. The S&P is up 4. Next news, 10 o'clock, bulletins at once. Wake up with Curtis Sliwa and Larry Menti, 6 to 9 weekdays. I'm Daria Albinger on 710 WOR.
3: I'm Bernie Buddy with the WOR traffic. Really good at the GWB right now. 5 to 10, that's inbound for the upper and lower levels. The Lincoln 10 to 15, you're still running about 25 minutes in at the Holland Tunnel from the stretch of the Turnpike approach and about 35 minutes from 1 and 9. In Bergen County, there's a really bad crash. Route 4 Broadway is closed in both directions as you head to Fairlawn Parkway. And Fairlawn Parkway closed both ways because of the serious crash. New Jersey Turnpike Western Spur southbound before the Vince Lombardi service area. A crash there on the shoulder. 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
4: Thunderstorms will come in from the west this afternoon, most likely after 2 o'clock through this evening. 88 should do, and I really think it's a better chance toward this evening and early tonight. Overnight, mainly cloudy, 72. Should see some 60s in the suburbs. Tomorrow, might get a shower in the morning, then sunshine. Not too bad of an afternoon, 85. And a chance of some showers and thunderstorms on Thursday. 85 once again. 74 right now at WOR. I'm meteorologist Ray Stager.
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12: Hey, we'll take some calls in a minute. 800-321-0710. 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If you're a Democrat, cover your ears. Bad news here. Stock market up, record highs. This is like the 35th day we've hit like a record high. S&P 500, very, very high. Very high. And that's the most broad indicator of the market. That's at it's at $7,760. That's huge. S&P 500 expected to hit 8,000 by the end of the year. That's like a record nobody ever thought we'd see. If you're a Democrat, cover your ears. This is not good. Price of oil coming down, $81 a barrel. It's not ideal. It's not like the greatest oil price, but it's way below Joe Biden type of oil prices. It's pretty good. I mean, considering what's going on in Iran, Strait of Hormuz, the fact that it only just ticked up a little to 81, that's pretty impressive. So good news for the economy and all of that. Hey, Connecticut, today is your primary for a Democratic primary for the governor's race. You got that Ned Lamont, who at times is a reasonable governor. Ned Lamont had been a very successful businessman in Connecticut, wealthy guy, but did very well. And because his background is as a businessman, pretty common sense, kind of logical kind of guy. But you know how these Democrats get with all this woke nonsense. He's gone woke lately a few times. But only here and there. But he's running for he wants to continue as governor. He wants a third term. So today's primary day, and he's running against Josh Elliott. Now, the good news for Lamont, Elliott is even more woke. Elliott is a real far-left woke sort of a character. So if you're a Democrat, I guess you vote for Ned Lamont today. Then in November, it'll be the Democrat, most likely Lamont, against the Republican candidate, Ryan Fazio. He's pretty good. Ryan Fazio. Vote for him in November. He'd be a much better governor for Connecticut. Anyway, let's take some calls. Let's go to Art in Rockland County. Art, how you doing?
26: How's it going?
12: Well, you're off to a great start. What'd you say, Art?
26: I said, hey, Mark, how's it going?
12: Good, good. What'd you want to say, Art?
26: Hey, a couple points about Mrs. Mondami.
12: Yeah.
26: She's going to the Middle East, and she's getting a New York City police escort, right?
12: Yep, that's what we just said.
26: And then she was also, not that big a deal, but she was on the main theaters for the New York Knicks victory parade.
12: Yeah.
26: But I thought every time Mondami's asked about her, she's a private citizen. So how does a private citizen get these perks?
12: Well, she is actually a private citizen. She holds no office. But if you were

0: so.
1: Good. What are you on, an airplane or in a car?
0: A car. I'm driving.
1: Uh-huh.
0: So the other day, I went to the Museum of the City of New York.
1: Yeah.
0: And they show you a movie when you go in the basement. So I'm watching the movie, it's the history of New York. And all of a sudden, they show 9/11. And yeah. Then they don't mention Giuliani. They just mention Bloomberg. So I was like, what the hell? I went up to the desk and I said to the guy, what's going on? You didn't mention Giuliani. He's like, oh, people complain all the time. I was just like, I know I'm in New York.
1: No, I know, but it's the Museum of New York has been under control of crazy Democrats for many years. They wiped out parts of our history. So I would advise everybody, stay the hell out of the Museum of the City of New York until the corruption part of it is gone. Stay out of the Museum of the City of New York. No donations to them until they get back to being a legitimate museum. Good point, Gina. Thanks for calling. Let's go to Don in Michigan. Don, where are you in Michigan?
2: Oh, Lansing, Michigan, capital.
1: Right in the middle of the state. And what do people think about this crazy El Sayed?
2: Well, all my friends didn't vote for him.
1: Oh, okay.
2: But I got a way to fix Dearborn.
1: What's that?
2: All the legal immigrants from Mexico say that they have to live in Dearborn. And just move them all there, and the Mexicans will take care of it.
1: Yeah, all right. Well, thanks for calling, Don. You know, Dearborn, Michigan, it's right outside of Detroit's suburb. It's more of like its own town, Dearborn, Michigan. It's all Muslim. It's all, that's why you get these crazy, radical, left-wing, kook Congress people out of Dearborn, Michigan. It used to be Ford Motor Company. That's all Dearborn was. The Ford Motor Company, Henry Ford was there. You got the Ford Museum there, and it went totally radical, crazy. Let's go to Rich in Myrtle Beach. Rich, how you doing?
3: Hey, thanks, Mark. Two quick points. As far as this Pierre whatever tax, I'm shocked nobody's come forth with a lawsuit before this, because I would think that would be discriminating against a certain class of people, which would be people who actually have money. I would think that's totally unconstitutional to single out a single so-called class of people or diversity of people and try to make them pay more taxes. And I would think that Fauci, with these new texts coming out, and you're right, he's like a schoolgirl just texting all day long, not doing any work. I would think he's opened himself up to be culpable and liable for a lot of deaths and a lot of, you know, heart attacks and all the stuff. We knew the young football players who were dropping like flies after the vaccine. He's going to be held personally liable and culpable, I would think, wouldn't you?
1: Well, the problem is all of that took place during the pandemic, and he got a pardon. Joe Biden pardoned him when he left in 2025.
3: Yeah, but state-wise, these states are coming after him. Why couldn't somebody like myself, if I had a medical problem due to their vaccine, go after him now civilly, because we know he's been lying to everybody and the facts weren't the facts?
1: Yeah, well, that's going to be an interesting test of that, because the pardon is only for federal charges. You're right. States could come after him and charge him. But you've already got three attorneys general. You got the Florida attorney general going after him, subpoenas, all that sort of stuff.
3: What about private individuals like, you know, you or me or somebody else who actually had a real problem from vaccine?
1: Well,
3: go after them civilly for lying to us.
1: You'll have to do it. I'm busy. But you do it. But, yeah, no, that could happen.
3: Well, I didn't take a shot. I was never taking that jab. And you and I used to go back and forth on that in the old days, too. But I don't have a problem because I never took it, you know.
1: Yeah, all right. Well, all right. Good call. Good point. Thanks for calling. Yeah, a lot of people could start suing. You could individually sue Fauci, but that's not criminal. That's just a civil suit. And same thing, if an attorney general comes after you, it's most likely civil. But they could find some way to go after him criminally. Not for anything. When you get a presidential pardon, and he got that in January of 2025, when you get a presidential pardon, it only covers everything up to the date of the pardon. So if you do anything after that, you can be charged. And I'm sure the Justice Department is looking at something, just trying to get him on something. Now, you could argue, some people will argue, well, he took the Fifth Amendment in front of the Senate committee when he had a full pardon. There was no reason he had to take the Fifth because he had a pardon. So, therefore, he was obstructing Congress from doing their investigation. You could try that, but it won't work because legally, he can still take the Fifth because he's worried about city charges, local charges, state charges, and he'll argue he needed the pardon for that. He'd probably win that argument. So, hey, we got a lot coming up, a lot to get to. Don't forget, Buck and Clay will be here at noon today. Don't forget, I'm here 9 to noon every day, 9 a.m. to noon. It's now a 3-hour show.

0: And then at 12 noon, the great Buck and Clay show. Very good show every day at noon. Then you got the most listened to radio show in America, Sean Hannity, 3 o'clock every day. You got Jesse Kelly, 6 o'clock every day. Jimmy Fallon, what a funny show every day. It's 9 to midnight, and it's all of this here on 710 WOR.
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2: Well, hey, it's going to be another hot day today. Not as bad as yesterday. A little better, but hot today. Oh, wait a minute. Take that back. This is like 1 o'clock, 88 degrees. Real feel 100. All right, it's going to be hot and sticky. It'll feel like it. It's only going to be like 85, 82, but the real feel will be pretty high. Rest of the week, much better. Drops down in 86 the Wednesday and Thursday. And then it should be a good weekend. Low humidity. Low 80s. That's an improvement. Might be some rain on Sunday, but otherwise, should be, really nice weather for the weekend. President Trump coming to Long Island on Friday. I'll give you all the details, where and when and all of that, in the next hour. Don't forget, it's 3 hours every day, 9 a.m. to noon. I start at 9 now. So if you're just tuning in, you missed the first hour. 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So don't go away. Got a lot to get to. 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
3: An iHeart radio station. It's 80 degrees at 10 o'clock. Good morning. I'm Daria Albinger. At least 160 deaths are now blamed on that magnitude 7.4 earthquake that shook Colombia yesterday. And with 2,700 missing, officials say that number is certain to rise.
4: In Cali, at least 20 buildings collapsed, falling to the ground. Rescuers using their bare hands and buckets to scoop debris as they search for any signs of life. Travelers at the airport taking cover under a counter, desperately waiting for the shaking to stop, parts of the ceiling falling just feet away. Nearby, people stranded in a cable car in the air, wires shaking.
3: ABC's Faith Abube in Medellin. Luigi Mangione is in court this morning, just weeks before a state trial on murder charges begins. His attorneys are asking a judge to allow the trial to be broadcast live. Mangione also faces federal charges in the 2024 fatal shooting of United Healthcare CEO Brian Thompson. The captain of a boat that capsized in New York Harbor, killing a woman and her infant daughter, is out on bond. Manuel Hernandez had been told not to board any marine vessel nor contact any of the passengers before he returns to court. A swim instructor on Long Island is making waves with town officials who say her business violates zoning laws.
5: Jessica Salazar started using her own backyard pool to teach lessons about a year ago, and now the town of Brookhaven is ordering her to stop.
6: I see people teaching swim lessons at their house in their pools all the time. So this was quite a shock to us.
5: Salazar said she was also cited by the Suffolk County Health Department. She said she will continue to fight to teach what she called life-saving skills. Salazar will have to face a town of Brookhaven court next week. Lizzie Radabali, WOR News.
3: Turns out New Jersey Governor Mikey Sherrill will be moving to the official residence after all.
7: While at an event in Princeton, Sherrill said she was planning to move with her husband and four children to Drumthwacket this month. Sherrill will relocate 50 miles away to Princeton, where the six-bedroom mansion sits on 12 acres of land. The governor first planned to stay in her home in Montclair for two of her children, who still attend middle school and high school, but later reconsidered. Her two other children attend the Naval Academy in Annapolis, Maryland. Natalie Migliori, WOR News.
3: The polls will be open until 8 o'clock tonight in Connecticut's primary elections. Among the races, there's one to determine if Democratic Governor Ned Lamont will run for re-election. He's getting a challenge from a more progressive candidate, Josh Elliott. WOR News Time, 10:03.
8: I'm Bernie Vider with the WOR traffic. Heading for the New Jersey Turnpike, the Western Spur southbound. We've got brake lights into the Vince Lombardi service area. There is a crash. It is on the shoulder, but we do have delays there. And in Bergen County and Fairlawn, Route 4 completely shut both directions by Fairlawn Parkway. Fairlawn Parkway closed at Route 4. This is a very serious crash. Heading for the George Washington Bridge, it's good. 5 to 10 minutes there on the inbound side. There is that outbound lower level construction. The right lane blocked till 2:30. So that is slow off the westbound cross Bronx. In at the Lincoln, near 10 to 15. The Hall is still 25 from the Turnpike. It is 35 minutes from the Pulaski Skyway. 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
10: A thick, muggy blanket will continue to stay wrapped over New York City here this afternoon with sunshine, a pop-up shower or storm at 88, falling to 72 overnight tonight. Any storms will fade away, turning partly cloudy, warm and humid tomorrow with an afternoon shower. By tomorrow, 86 and 85 on Thursday, chance for an afternoon shower or storm. Partly cloudy this hour, 76. Richard Wedding of the Weather Channel on 710 WOR.
3: The Mets win in Atlanta 8-5. The series will continue tonight. The Yankees open a set with the Mariners tonight in the Bronx, and the Knicks will face Philadelphia and LeBron James in their home opener on October 20th. On Wall Street, the Dow is up 154 points. The NASDAQ is down 15, and the S&P is 8 points on the plus side. Next news, 10:30. 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I'm Daria Albinger on 710 WOR.
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2: Well, hey, if you just joined us, you missed the first hour. Remember, the show is 3 hours now. It's 9 to noon every day. Now we start at 9 o'clock every day, so this is actually the second hour, but we got a lot coming up here. Bruce Blakeman, we want to see him become governor. Bruce Blakeman has got to beat Kathy Hochul in November. Now, he's becoming more and more successful in the campaign. He's climbing up in the polls. He started something like 25 points behind. He's now about 5 points behind. That's pretty good. That's exactly what happened to him in Nassau County. Both times that he ran, he started off way behind. And then bit by bit by bit, he caught up and then won big. So we'll hopefully see that in November. Now, President Trump loves Bruce Blakeman. Big, big Bruce Blakeman supporter, longtime friend. So does he come out and endorse him? Well, you know, you got to think about that. He would love to endorse him, but it might hurt in New York State. Might hurt a lot in New York City. And to become governor, you got to win 34% of the votes in New York City. So you've got to be careful about endorsing Bruce Blakeman. You know, it's like Al D'Amato used to call up candidates that he wanted to help, and he'd say, I'll do whatever you want. I'll endorse you if you want, or if you think it's going to hurt you, I'll endorse the other guy. He goes, you do the polling and see which way would be better for you, and I'll do whatever helps you. So it's kind of so. But they found a good way to do this. Because the president wants to help Bruce Blakeman. So he's coming to Nassau County Friday. Now, it's not a campaign event. It's not an endorsement kind of thing. Nassau County, under Bruce Blakeman, great police department. He's been great on crime and all of that. And in Nassau County, they got a great police training center, police academy. It's a big, huge complex. So they're having an event there Friday, where the president will come to Nassau County for this event at the police academy, the police training center. And, of course, he'll be there with Bruce Blakeman. So it's a way of helping him out without an actual endorsement that could hurt him in parts of New York. So that'll be on Friday. The police, New York, Nassau County Police Academy Training Center. It's near Garden City. It's near Eisenhower Park. So it's going to be a traffic nightmare around that when the presidential motorcade comes and goes and all of that. So if you're anywhere near that area, it's going to be at 3 o'clock, the event, on Friday. 3 o'clock on Friday, which is also the busiest time traffic-wise in Long Island. That's when all that crazy Hamptons traffic is heading out there. So just be aware of that if you're on Long Island, Nassau County. President visiting 3 o'clock on Friday. Figure he gets there 2:30, something like that. Doesn't leave till about 5. And again, it's the middle of rush hour out there. So Iran, let me give you all the latest on Iran. There is no latest right now. They've made all kinds of threats. They're demanding reparations, all of that. President Trump now demanding reparations from Iran. He wants Iran to pay back all of our costs in this war, which would be hundreds of billions of dollars. But Iran is totally broke. They have no money. When the Strait of Hormuz closed, that shut off all their revenue and income. And that's been 4 months of absolutely no revenue. The whole place is drained. They have no money. Now, some people think Russia or China is helping resupply them, sending them what they need, food, weapons, whatever they need. Well, I don't think so, because President Trump, very quietly, one thing they did was they blew up all the railroads in Iran. There are no railroads anywhere. So that stuff can't come in the air because we control the airspace over Iran. All of that stuff would have to come by ship, get loaded onto rail cars and trans. Well, we blew up all the railroads. They're all gone in Iran. They don't exist. Now, there's something called the misery index. Remember that under Jimmy Carter? It's a combination of inflation, all sorts of stuff to see how bad the economy is. Remember under Carter, the misery index got to like 25%, which was considered astronomical. Right now in Iran, the misery index is 91% and climbing. It will hit 100% soon, which means the country absolutely broke. The people are starving. It's just a nightmare in Iran for citizens there. So hopefully that leads to some kind of overthrow. Now, you guys still have the Supreme Council that runs Iran, the Supreme Council rulers. It's three guys in a cave, three guys hiding in a cave, but they give themselves a whole title, Supreme Council of this and that. So at some point you might see the Supreme Council and whoever else overthrown, but that's still a long shot. Now, basically what Iran's strategy is to delay until the midterms. They want to damage Trump in the midterms. They're hoping and praying, and this is the only thing Iran has going for it. Try to get to the midterms and hope Trump loses the midterms. If he loses the House and the Senate, and Democrats can take control of the Senate, they'll pass all kinds of laws that there can't be any war in Iran. They'll impeach the president over Iran. So that's the Iranian strategy. That's what they're hoping for. The Strait of Hormuz, I guess it's closed. Here's the president.
11: The only one that has control of the Strait of Hormuz right now is the United States Navy. We have a blockade that's been infallible. It's a steel wall. And we let people in that we want to let in, and those people come in, and they've been coming in and they're going out. So it's actually open now.
2: Yeah, there is some traffic in and out of the Strait of Hormuz. And he's right, we do have total control of it. Now, Iran can try to fire a drone, fire a missile, and try to hit something in there, and that's possible. That's the only reason there's not full traffic, because it's really the insurance company, which is mostly Lloyd's of London. The insurance companies will not insure a tanker right now because they're worried about an attack. A tanker, oil tanker, costs a couple of million. The oil on it's another couple of million. So the insurance companies don't want to lose $5-6 million every time a tanker gets hit. But we do control it, and there are different lanes. There's the southern lane, the southern route. That's along the coast of Oman. That's the safest. But here's the other thing, and this is the long-term thing. Strait of Hormuz is over, finished, done. The U.S., all the Gulf states, Oman, UAE, are all frantically building pipelines now. The Strait of Hormuz, within 2 years, will not be used anymore for oil. All these Gulf states saw, and all the European states saw, it's totally ridiculous to depend on the Strait of Hormuz because you're always going to have crazy Iran bombing things in the Strait of Hormuz. So pipelines are being built right now to transport the oil in other ways. A lot of these pipelines are going to be underground, so they can't be bombed. A couple of them, India is building massive underwater pipelines under the sea. Now, that could take 4 or 5 years, but the other pipelines should all be done within 2 years. So 2 years from now, Iran can never use the Strait of Hormuz for leverage ever again. It'll be finished as an oil route. That'll be the end of it. So, hey, the Democrats, they got this problem in Michigan. They got this crazy Al Sayed, who is just a wacko left-wing kook hanging around with Hassan Piker. Now, if you watch these interviews, they had him on Meet the Press, and all the fake news, all the media Democrats, they're all trying to clean this guy up. And whenever they talk to him, it's Dr. Al Sayed, Dr. Al Sayed. Now, he's never practiced as a doctor, ever. And I've never heard the same media say, Dr. Rand Paul. They never say that. But with him, it's Dr. Al Sayed. It's Dr. Jill Biden. So Al Sayed is just a crazy left-wing. Hey, remember I told you how these Democrats, they don't like anything American. They don't like hot dogs. They don't like football. They just don't like it. Listen to Al Sayed.
12: Football is very much associated with a, you know, particularly masculine and oftentimes toxically masculine culture.
2: Terrible, that football. Toxic, masculine. I guess a bunch of big, huge guys tackling each other and knocking each other down. I guess that's toxic, but they really don't like this stuff. Then you got that Hong, that crazy Hong, who hates Thanksgiving. They just hate anything American. Listen to her.
13: We have a lot of internal reckoning to do, but that it's important to see it through the lens of toxic white supremacy culture that is ingrained in this country's history, that racism is actually at the backbone of this history.
2: Yeah. This is what they do, but this is what they enjoy. They don't like anything. They don't like football. They don't like going to a picnic. They don't like watching the Yankees. They don't like anything. They like just being angry and mad. That's why MSNBC is their station. They love watching that MSNBC. Gets them all riled up. I was watching that Rachel Maddow last night. Every time you turn on Rachel Maddow, there's a horrible Trump scandal, some horrible thing that he's doing, and she lays the case out for 20 minutes. It's always something nobody ever heard of, nobody ever knew. Last night it was something about a company drilling for oil in Greenland. I don't know what the hell she was talking about. You never hear about this stuff anywhere else, but it gets them all fired up. They love to get mad and riled up and go crazy. You know, I know people always say, well, Fox News, you know, if you watch Fox News, everybody seems to be having a good time. You watch Hannity, he's serious, but he's laughing. Jesse Waters is laughing. They're making jokes. There's a lot of fun there. That's one of the secrets of Fox News, like normal people having fun. But you put on MSNBC, they are so mad. They are so angry all the time. You know, a morning show, you're supposed to be like, good morning. It's today, you know, the morning show. It's supposed to be Willard Scott happy. Listen to that Joe Scarborough.
14: I don't need people telling me, oh, you have to just turn a blind eye to people saying that women getting raped on October 7th didn't matter.
2: Hey, it's 7 o'clock in the morning. What the hell are you so mad about? You just woke up. How could you be that mad by 7 a.m.? You know. If you do, I'm around morning shows all the time, morning shows on the radio. You know, you see Curtis and Larry in the hallway, they're laughing and having fun. Any morning show, they're having fun. These guys are furious. They woke up crazy, mad, angry, screaming. So what do you do about this, Al Sayed? Well, here's the problem. That's a Democratic seat in Michigan. It's been held by a Democrat. He's retiring. The Democrat is retiring. So now it's an open seat. And the Republicans got a solid candidate, Mike Rogers, and the Democrats have this crazy wacko Al Sayed. So if they lose that seat, then they drop, besides the other toss-up races, they'll lose a seat. And if they lose Michigan, it's almost impossible for Democrats to win the Senate. So that's why they're back in El Sayed. They don't like the guy either. They wish he would go away. But they got to back this guy, because if they don't win that seat, they can't win Michigan. So they're all going crazy. That's why Schumer's backing him, because Schumer wants to be the majority leader again. Schumer's an old washed-up fossil. He's an old Willie Loman, death of a salesman, kind of a desperate guy who's on his last year or two, and then he's going to get tossed out, and he knows it. But he wants to be the majority leader. So he is suddenly backing El Sayed, who he really hates. And then you got all the Democratic big shots all trying to – now they got to try to back El Sayed. So Gavin Newsom flying out to Michigan. Gavin Newsom flying out to campaign with El Sayed. Even Barack Obama, he's really the leader of the party. I mean, with it's always the ex-president's the leader. Biden is like a frozen vegetable. He can't lead anything. So, but Barack Obama doesn't want to go near El Sayed. He probably gets sick looking at him, but he's trying to back him. So he called him on the phone. And they both could brag that they had a wonderful phone call. They had a nice long conversation. So that's his way of endorsing him. Hey, you remember that helicopter crash? It was a terrible thing. It's a family of on vacation. They're tourists. They're visiting New York. The whole family goes on one. They rent one of those helicopters, some charter thing, and they up in the and it crashes. It turns out the pilot wasn't qualified. The helicopter didn't have a license. The maintenance was, it was all kinds of problems. Well, this weekend you heard about that boat crash, Liberty Island. Another, you know, family, a mother, father, the baby, the whole family. They charter a little motorboat and they're going to take a tour of the Hudson River and they're going around and it's going towards the Liberty Island. Next thing you know, the boat, a 2019 Yamaha motorboat, next thing you know, and it's supposed to be a luxury tour company. Next thing you know, it crashes into Liberty Island. It's got 14 people on board. People are killed. People are dying. Several passengers desperately swam through the water trying to rescue the mother, the five-month-old daughter, but they were unable to save them. These people died on the... Well, now they're looking at this charter boat. And this charter company turned out nothing was licensed. Nobody was licensed. The captain... is Manuel Hernandez. He's arraigned now in federal court yesterday, misconduct, neglect. And it turns out he had 14 people on the boat. The boat was supposed to never have a capacity of more than 10 people. That's probably one reason he lost control of the boat as everybody was drowning. Witnesses say the captain didn't lift a finger to help anybody. He didn't have a boat license. He worked for the luxury tour company, but they say he was actually hired as a limo driver, not a boat captain. So very, very, very bad situation. Hey, we'll take some calls next. 800-321-0710 is the number. Well, let's get some new callers, too. We always like hearing from new callers. 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
2: Well, let's take some calls. 800-321-0710 is the number. Let's go to Wayne in Alabama. Wayne, how you doing?
41: Good morning. Just let you know, I listen to you every day. I love the third hour, located in central Alabama, little town called Hayden, Alabama.
2: Hayden, Alabama. And you have like a fishing creek and a cement pond and all that kind of stuff?
41: No, actually, I own about 55 acres of house and woodland, got deer and turkey, but no fishing.
2: Oh.
41: But we love it down here, and just like you know, I like your show.
2: Very good. Well, that's great to hear, Wayne. And what do you think when you listen to this show? What do you think of New York? How does it sound to you?
41: I've never visited. I kind of want to in a way, but other ways I don't. But maybe one day it's on the bucket list. We'll have to see.
2: All right. Now
41: but, I just like your everything.
2: You're not going to come in on a truck like the Beverly Hillbillies or anything, are you?
41: Oh, no. We're not that bad. Yeah, I got a nice Ford.
2: Oh, okay. Well, you sound like a nice guy, Wayne. We're proud to have you in our audience. Thank you. Thanks for calling. Take care. Let's go to Lou in New Jersey. Lou, how you doing?
42: Hey, Mark.
0: How are you? Congratulations on the third hour. Oh, you got it. Long-time listener.
2: Yeah. Oh, How are you? Thanks.
0: Yeah, my name is Lou Martini. You may know me. I'm a working actor. Been around the block a few times, and a dear friend of Vinny Pastore's for many.
2: Oh, Vinny Pastore was a big pussy on The Sopranos. He died. And they had a funeral.
0: And I know you guys were talking about the funeral the other day, and I was there at the funeral, and it just was really disappointing. And, you know, a lot of guys showed up, but a lot of guys that didn't show up.
2: So why do you think a lot of Stevie Van Zandt was there, but why do you think the other Sopranos didn't show up?
0: Well, you know what? You got an excuse. If you're working, if you're on a set, you work. Like, I was working on Wednesday, but I was able to make the funeral on Thursday. Yeah. I was shooting something on Wednesday, but I was able to do it Thursday. I don't know. It reminded me of, like, when Joe Franklin passed. I mean,
2: Joe Franklin passed?
0: Memorial. A lot of people should have showed up that he put on a TV show for the first time. They didn't show up. People don't show up to these things. I don't understand.
2: Well, Joe may have exaggerated how many people he put on for the first time. He threw a lot of names
0: He did put on a lot of people, though. He did.
2: Yeah. Well, he did. Were you in The Sopranos?
0: Yeah, I played Anthony Infante the last season. I did 5 episodes.
2: Who?
0: Johnny Sack's brother. I sold the eyeglasses.
2: I remember
0: that.
2: It
0: was the go-between Jimmy Gandolfini and Vince Curatola. And Vince was there.
2: I remember. Yeah, you were the guy who would go visit Johnny Sack in prison and tell him what Tony said, and he'd get mad and scream.
0: Yeah, the coffee with the chicory scene that everybody likes. And it was fun.
2: Oh, yeah.
0: And I knew Vinny for 40 years before that, too, so he was a great guy. One of a kind.
2: And it's Lou Martini, right?
0: Yeah, Lou Martini Jr., like the drink. Yeah.
2: Oh, okay. All right, Lou, thanks for calling. Thanks for checking in. Let's go to Mara in Nevada. Mara, how you doing?
3: Mark, I love your extra hour, but I got up at 5:30. I have to get up 5:30, darling. If you were only on the radio, I could be in bed an extra hour with you, but I'm thrilled to death with this time. So now, here's why I'm calling, Mark.
2: What
3: do you think Hillary is thinking, that Ocasio-Cortez may be the number one for president in 2028, and she was 7 years a bartender and 8 years a congressperson from a teeny, teeny part of New York City.
2: Well, it's not a teeny part. It's a major district in Queens. That district probably has a bigger population than most districts in Nevada. It's a big district. But even so? It's a good question. Well, the answer is pretty simple. Hillary Clinton wants back in the game. Hillary Clinton is like an old woman with nothing to do. Remember Sunset Boulevard? Remember that Norma Desmond in Sunset Boulevard, the old lady who wanted to get her career back, wanted to go back into pictures? And remember she said, I'm still big. It's the pictures that got small, the movies that got small. Well, Hillary wants to get back in the game. She sees right now there's no real front runner for 2028. And as a drunken old woman wandering around her house, she thinks it could be her. No chance at all. You think Schumer looks like an old fossil? To them, Hillary Clinton is like a really, really, really old, old, old, decaying old fossil. The Democrats have no interest in her. Let's go to Josh in Brooklyn. Josh, how you doing?
4: I'm good, Mark. Thank you for taking my call. So I just wanted to say I work in an elected official office in New York State, specifically in New York City, and we're getting an influx of constituents saying that they get their EBT and their SNAP, let's say, maybe 9 a.m. Monday morning when the disbursements come out, and then 6 minutes later they get spent in locations all throughout the city. And my hunch is that it's an inside job. Maybe the people who created the chips or the cards or the people that coded the program, the app EBT Edge, are in on this. And the Trump admin needs to get down to New York and go investigate the waste, fraud, and abuse.
2: Very good point. All right. Interesting, Josh. We'll pass that along. Thanks for calling. Yeah, a lot of waste and fraud everywhere when it comes to Medicaid and Medicare. Those centers that Nick Shirley, it's so simple to catch them. You got centers in Queens that are getting $10 million in Medicaid reimbursement. And then somebody shows up and looks at it. It's a closed storefront. There's nobody in there. It's not a real business. And that's a good point with the welfare cards. Government officials could be just sending them to themselves and spending them immediately. And a lot of corruption anytime your taxpayer money is being spent. There's very often a lot of corruption. Let's go to Rich in New Jersey. Rich, how you doing?
6: Hey, Mark. I have a cousin, second cousin, who shows his face on Fox once in a while. His initials are JC. But in the meantime, I think you know, my father had a Cadillac.
2: You're talking about Joe Concha?
6: 65 Mustard. You said it, not me. That's my cousin.
2: Oh, yeah. We like Joe Concha. I work
6: my
2: with him.
6: Second cousin, yeah.
2: Nice guy.
6: Yeah. We used to get together a lot when his mom was alive. But in the meantime...
2: Do we know why he stopped talking to you?
6: My father had a Cadillac.
2: Huh?
6: What's that?
2: How come he stopped talking to you?
6: I don't know. I just lost touch anyway. My father had a Cadillac. He had a 65 Mustang down the shore. He had a boat. Now, should you tax people who have more than one car? That's not right.
2: Well, that's a good point.
6: People
2: I like
6: only
2: that.
6: Have one car.
2: Very good point, Rich. Yeah, with this Pierre de Terre tax, you're right. That's why you got to stop this thing. If they can, ooh, you got an extra apartment, we're going to tax you. You have more than two cars, you got four cars, we're going to tax you. You're right. There's no end to this. I think that's how the court will rule eventually, that it's just illegal. It's a discriminatory tax. Hey, when we come back, the brilliant columnist, Liz Peek, we'll talk to her next on 710 WOR. Let's get the latest news. Here's Daria Albinger.
7: Hey, Mark, it's primary day in a half dozen states, including Connecticut, where Democrats will decide if Governor Ned Lamont will run for re-election. He's getting a challenge from the more liberal Josh Elliott. The polls close at 8 p.m. In South Carolina, Senator Darlene Graham, who was appointed to complete the term of her brother, the late Senator Lindsey Graham, faces a crowded field in her bid to run for a full term in November. The man accused of killing UnitedHealthcare CEO Brian Thompson is in Manhattan State Court today ahead of his state trial next month. Luigi Mangione's lawyers want the trial broadcast live. They also want an overflow room to allow more people to access the proceedings. Wasn't you, and it certainly wasn't me. Then again, no one matched all of the numbers in last night's Powerball drawing, and that means Wednesday's drawing will be for at least $975 million. This report is sponsored by Pro Life Across America.
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7: 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I'm Daria Albinger on 710 WOR.
9: I'm Frank Miller for Ron and Sana. Well, the markets are off to a bit of a mixed start this Tuesday. Investors continue to await reports on consumer and producer price inflation. Those are due out tomorrow and Thursday. Traders also keeping an eye on the Middle East, where Iran and Oman are reportedly getting close to a deal on the Strait of Hormuz. Tehran, though, is saying that it will resist talks with the U.S. and says it won't reopen the strait unless America meets a series of conditions. An appeals court is refusing to dismiss thousands of online safety lawsuits against social media companies. The Ninth Circuit says that the Communications Decency Act could be used as a defense against liability, but not to avoid being sued altogether. Lawsuits say that platforms owned by Meta and TikTok encourage addictive behavior and don't do enough to protect from harmful content. And the mayor's administration is appealing a decision by a Staten Island judge to stop the city's second home tax from going into effect. The judge also ordering the city to remove its post, which lists city properties valued at $950,000 or more. I'm Frank Miller for Ron and Sana on New York's 710 WOR.
10: This is Richard DeWedding with the WOR Weather Channel forecast. Staying muggy here this afternoon, reaching into the upper 80s with sunshine. A pop-up shower or storm possible. Any storms will fade away quickly this evening. Partly cloudy, muggy overnight tonight, low 72. Afternoon shower or storm chance tomorrow. High tomorrow 86, 85 on Thursday with afternoon storms. Marty Cloudy this hour, 76 at WOR.
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2: Well, with us right now, the brilliant Liz Peek, the great columnist. 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And of course, you'll see her all over television. Liz Peek, how you doing?
28: I'm terrific. How are you?
2: I'm good. How are the Democrats? Now, they got all these crazy left-wing kooks, and this guy in Michigan, you got Obama calling him, you got Newsom flying out to see him. Are they making a mistake embracing this nonsense?
28: Well, I hope so. Remember, you've got El Sayed, the progressive radical who won the primary, Democrat primary, and is going to be running for Gary Peters' Senate seat in Michigan in November. And he's running against Mike Rogers. What's interesting to me, someone yesterday, Julian or I guess the day before, Julian Epstein, a longtime, lifelong Democrat who worked for Hillary Clinton very closely, was very involved in congressional legal activities and so forth, came out and said, no, this is not my party anymore, and I'm going to vote for Mike Rogers. Well, good for him. And what it really sort of reminds you of, that's the right position for Democrats to take. But you have two kinds of Democrats, right, Mark? You have those who want to be president, like Pete Buttigieg and Gavin Newsom and Kamala Harris, and they will say or do anything to further their ambitions. Pete Buttigieg right now is campaigning with Al-Sayed. By the way, who else campaigns with Al-Sayed is the absolutely despicable anti-American, anti-Semitic Hassan Piker. So that's a nice trio right there. Gavin Newsom is running around the country saying he supports a wealth tax. This is after he basically said he didn't support one for California, but he saw that needle move on the national progressive, kind of odometer showing that you had to be far left to even be taken seriously as a presidential candidate. And he jumped right on board with it. And you have Kamala Harris who's now saying, yeah, you know, we really should revisit the Electoral College. And sure, packing the Supreme Court makes sense. I mean, these people are cowards. In my view, they are a disgrace to their party. And it's really nice to see somebody like Julian Epstein. And by the way, you've heard little rumblings from Hillary Clinton and a few others saying, no, we're not on board with this stuff. It's absurd. And a lot of it, Mark, a lot of it is just plain childish fantasy land, getting rid of police. For example, which is one of the DSA prime planks in their platform. And when asked, well, wait a minute, what if someone rapes my daughter and shouldn't that person be punished? They go, oh, yeah, you know, that's of course it'd be punished. Well, if there's no prisons because they want to abolish prisons and no police, how do you do that? Oh, I don't want to get caught up in a hypothetical. I mean, come on. These are not serious people. And we're seeing in the case of Mamdani, for example, in New York City, he's not a serious person. He can talk on video. He's a great TikToker. But when it comes to actually implementing a policy like his pied-à-terre tax, yeah, you can say it should go into effect. And it's been totally, totally botched. And now a judge has said, no, this can't stand. So, you know, I really am discouraged that the Democratic Party is sort of just imploding in front of us. And there's just so few people with any kind of principle or moral backbone of that party to stand up and say, no, we are not anti-Jew. We're not going to be eliminating the institutions that have made this country great for 250 years. Shame on them.
2: Yeah. Well,
28: that's my rant for the day, by the way.
2: Brilliant, as always. But now they believe they cannot hold the Senate. They can't win the Senate unless they win Michigan. They've got to win Michigan to win the Senate. So that explains Chuck Schumer helping Al-Sayed. But Pete Buttigieg, all he's thinking is 2028. So
28: that's right.
2: What is he
28: just wants Pete Buttigieg up there in lights. Give me a break. What is this guy's pretension to becoming a presidential candidate? He was a complete disaster in the Biden administration. As you may remember, he was the guy that was supposed to be in charge of fixing our supply chains during COVID and, you know, helping kind of put the, make sure the country worked. Well, it didn't. And he was nowhere to be found because he had taken paternity leave, you know, because he and his partner had adopted a child, and he was gone for weeks and weeks on end while the country was truly in crisis. No, he does not get my vote, and he certainly shouldn't get anyone else's.
2: But he's a calculating guy, and he wants 2028. Does he believe now that this is the way to 2028, that the nominee is going to be whoever's woke and crazy like this?
28: 100%.
2: Wow.
28: I mean, that's basically what that's what he's hoping. I mean, but it's all kind of moment-to-moment politicking, right? Because this is the flavor of the moment. One thing that does make me laugh is that AOC actually hasn't jumped on board every single one of these campaigns, and now she's kind of fading. Her star seems to be losing luster because she's not left enough. Good Lord. look, some of these people, when they're interviewed, come across as children, really. I mean, unable to really articulate a policy that makes any sense, contradicting themselves, being utterly incapable of translating.

0: wrong. So they only sent out a few thousand, actually tax bills, but these tax bills are being challenged left and right because a lot of these people, this is their primary residence. They aren't do, you know, again, what were his, what's his background for running a city of 8 million people? Zero. And, you know, at some point, doesn't that matter? People could, the Democrats could say, well, wait a minute, you know, Donald Trump had no political experience. That's true, but he had management experience. And when you actually are a administrator, if you're a mayor or you're a governor, you're actually running things. And these people have absolutely no clue how to do that.
1: So, these Mamdani supporters, when are they going to realize it's just talk? There's no free buses, all these
0: I
1: things.
0: don't know. It's a good question. It's probably when the internet crashes and all these social media bots out there that are hyping every. It makes me laugh to go online and say, oh, see what a Democrat can do? Free buses. No, buses aren't free. Sorry. You know, that actually is something he talked about, but no, he actually hasn't done that. So there's a lot of confusion amongst young people in particular who may have college degrees but are appallingly ignorant about what actually is happening in the world and what socialism means and why it doesn't work, why it hasn't worked historically. And that message, you know, they just have to grow up and kind of read about socialism, read history, figure out what actually has happened in the world, and then maybe they'll get wiser about Mamdani. But to your point, at some point, people are going to say, well, wait a minute. This really is, he hasn't delivered on this stuff. Why would I vote for him again?
1: Yeah. Well, hey, speaking of all this messaging, as far as the midterms, Republicans, do they have enough they don't have any messaging. How are they going to fix that problem?
0: Well, I mean, I wrote about this in The Hill last week. It is a really good question. Right now, the Republicans are riding on the fact that they're not communists. You know, that's not really very solid. They're talking about, some are going home and talking up the benefits of the big, beautiful bill, which, by the way, were multiple, particularly if you're a tip receiver. If you're on overtime, guess what? You got a nice tax break from President Trump. But in my view, the Republicans have not done a good job this year in coming up with a message that really sells America. You know, interestingly, again, Julian Epstein, lifelong Democrat who came out and said he was going to vote for Mike Rogers in Michigan. I love the fact that he actually sort of encapsulated the economic truth of the Republicans versus Democratic argument. And he said, you know, people in my, t I don't want people in my tent who don't have any interest in building something, but only want to redistribute it. You know, what a great comment, right? Where are the Republicans on that? Because that's the heart of this issue, isn't it? It's, we're going to have takers and makers. Do you want to be a maker? Do you want to applaud and elect people who promote makers, who build our economy, who bring in good jobs, et cetera? Or do you just want to absolutely take that maker and say, nope, you're doing too well. We're going to tax the heck out of you and redistribute your addition, your contribution to all the people who are not doing anything. When you have a million people not in the workforce, Mark, you've got a problem. And we do have a problem.
1: Wow. Well, brilliant as always, Liz Peek. You should read her columns at foxnews.com or thehill.com. 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Always great stuff there. LizPeek.com. Watch her on television. And Liz Peek, thanks for being with us.
0: Hey, thanks so much for having me. Take care.
1: 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And then you got the most listened to radio show in America, Sean Hannity at 3. You got Jesse Kelly at 6. 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
15: Well, it's going to be a hot day today. It'll still feel a little sticky today. There's a chance of a thunderstorm later this afternoon. And then Less humid tomorrow, less humid for the rest of the week. By the weekend, the weather should be pretty nice, back into the mid-80s, and not a bad weekend. But today, for instance, 1 o'clock today, temperature 88, real feel 100. So this was supposed to be the greatest summer. Remember how we waited and waited and waited for summer? And it's been the weirdest, craziest summer of heat waves, of smoke from Canada, of endless thunderstorms. And it's almost over. You only got like another 2-3 weeks of summer. Luckily, Labor Day is like a week late this year. So coming up in the next hour, we'll get to lots of stuff. We'll get to social media. Instagram is the most popular social media right now. If you're 12 years old, it might be TikTok. But for most people, it's Instagram. Why exactly is that? Why did Instagram beat out Facebook? Why did Instagram beat out Twitter, X? Why did it become so big, and how? We'll take a look at that in the next hour. We'll get to Luigi Mangione. We'll get to President Trump and a whole lot more. So don't forget, it's 3 hours every day, 9 to noon. We have a third hour coming up. Third hour, 9 to noon every day. And if you're a podcast listener, that means an extra hour to listen to every day. And you can get this show, the podcast, any place you find podcasts. 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
17: Hey, it's 81 degrees at 11 o'clock. I'm Daria Albinger. It sounds like the plot of a spy thriller, but it really happened to President Trump as he was shuttled out of Turkey after intelligence officials learned of a plot to assassinate him. It started with him boarding Air Force One, as usual.
18: The Washington Post reporting President Trump quickly sneaked off the plane and into a catering truck before boarding a smaller, far less conspicuous military aircraft to begin the journey home. The president had flown to the NATO summit on the new Qatari-gifted aircraft. Then the Secret Service had decided to fly everyone home on the older blue and white model.
17: That's ABC's Martha Raddatz. The president will neither confirm nor deny the Washington Post report. There are now at least 160 confirmed deaths in yesterday's magnitude 7.4 earthquake in Colombia. That number is almost certain to rise as rescuers look for victims in the rubble of buildings. Relief is on the way for homeowners who live in an abandoned condo in Manhattan's ritzy Hudson Yards.
19: Living at 441 West 37th Street condominium has been a nightmare, with a private equity firm that acquired the building at a 2023 foreclosure auction failing to pay the condo's bills. That's meant no repairs by SME Capital, no city-required safety inspections, and homeowners digging into their own pockets. Well, that's being rectified. Attorney General Letitia James says she secured more than $700,000 from SME Capital to fix building violations, pay back homeowners, and turn over control of the condo board to them. Sarah Lee Kessler, WOR News.
17: Well, there is no heat advisory today, but it is still going to be pretty hot, and that means you should use caution if you're planning to exercise outdoors.
20: Laura Marsh, the head of Sports Medicine Fellowship at Texas A&M University, recommends exercising in the morning and evening on really hot days.
21: Most importantly is to find a cool space, and so either get in the shade, preferably get into an air-conditioned situation, hydrate. Cool claws, cool water.
20: She says once the temperature is over 90 for a heat index, that's when the concern starts going up. But 103 for heat index really increases the risk of heat illness and heat injury. Marsh says folks should not be out exercising in the sun for probably more than 30 minutes when the heat index hits triple digits. I'm Scott Pringle, WOR News.
17: If you're a Jersey Central Power and Light customer, you've probably had more than a few days without lights or AC this summer. Well, guess what? Your bill is about to get more expensive. The utility is asking the state to allow it to hike rates an average of $14 a month in order to raise $253 million to cover storm repairs and upgrades. Well, the NBA schedule has been announced, and guess who the Knicks will face in their home opener?
22: The reigning champions are set to face off with the 76ers and their newly traded player, LeBron James. They'll take the court at Madison Square Garden at 7:30 that night. The Knicks knocked Philadelphia out of the 2026 Eastern Conference semifinals after a series sweep. However, analysts expect the 76ers to be a tough team for the Knicks to overcome down with James on the court this time around. Other opening day games, Oklahoma City and San Antonio to face off with the Spurs, while the Boston Celtics will be in Detroit to battle the Pistons. Natalie Migliori, WOR News.
17: The polls are open until 8 p.m. tonight in Connecticut. It's one of six states holding primary elections today, and one of the races in Connecticut will determine if Democratic Governor Ned Lamont will run for re-election. He is getting a challenge from a more progressive candidate. WOR News time, 11:04.
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2: Staying muggy here through the afternoon, reaching 88 with sunshine, a pop-up storm possible. Any storms quickly fade away this evening. We turn partly cloudy, sticky 72. Unsettled trend continues tomorrow with a pop-up shower or storm. High tomorrow 86. 85 on Thursday with an afternoon shower or storm. A little cooler by the end of the week. Sunshine this hour, 78. Richard DeWedding at the Weather Channel on 710 WOR.
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17: The Mets win in Atlanta 8-5. The series will continue tonight. The Yankees will open a set with the Mariners tonight in the Bronx. The Dow is down 14 points. The NASDAQ also in the minus column. It's off 14 as well. But the S&P is up 3 points. Next news, 11:30. 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I'm Daria Albinger on 710 WOR.
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15: Well, 3 hours now, if you're just tuning in, and in case you don't know, it's 3 hours every day, 9 to noon every day. We now start at 9 o'clock, 9 to noon every day. Hey, our old buddy Frankie Valli, we were talking about him last week, people are asking how he's doing, all kinds of medical problems. He had to cancel the tour, and he has not rescheduled any of it. I don't think you'll see him tour again. He's a guy who's had heart trouble through the years, a lot of bypasses and stents and all that kind of stuff, and a lot of medical stuff through the years. And you know, he told me once, he's a very, very, very tiny guy. He's little and extremely tiny and thin. And he told me, I never thought about this, that when that's the case, your arteries are also extremely thin as well. So the slightest little thing can give you a blockage. So that's why he's had a lot of trouble through the years. But people were asking about him. He's had to cancel all touring, but he was spotted in Los Angeles yesterday, actually going out. He was did not look good. Didn't look great. He had to be helped out of the car. He looked much, much older. He's 92 and finally really looks it. Looks even older, actually. And he was spotted being helped out of his car in Los Angeles, holding on to somebody for assistance. He's got out of the car. They went to, actually the two of them were going to breakfast. They went to the Nook, now the Nook is a great place in Los Angeles. One of the best brunch breakfast places, bacon, eggs, everything. But I think if you're a heart patient, I think you're not supposed to be eating at the Nook, but it is great. But he is out and about, and that's good news. Going out to breakfast, that's a good sign. Hey, Lindsey Graham, who died, of course. They've renamed the base. He's in South Carolina, and they renamed the Charleston, South Carolina military base after Lindsey Graham. It's now the Lindsey Graham base, which means all the planes that fly out of there will have the Graham name on the plane. Here's Pete Hegseth.
25: Those gray tails that say Charleston, now when they land in far-flung places, will say Graham. The world will remember that name.
15: Yeah, no, it's a nice tribute to Lindsey Graham.
25: So my fellow Americans, it is my honor to say welcome to Joint Base Lindsey Graham. May God bless the United States of America. Thank you.
15: They got to get rid of that Joint Base. I don't like that Joint Base. You know, it used to be Andrews Air Force Base. That sounded pretty cool. And he's going to Andrews Air Force Base. He's going to Joint Base Andrews. Either it sounds like it's weed, like Joint Base, or it just sounds like a joint. It does. I mean, a joint is either a pot or it's a dingy, crummy place. A joint. Joint Base. It just sounds stupid. RFK Jr., you know, this guy could actually save a lot of lives, unlike Fauci. If you look at everything, disease and all kinds of illness, it was nothing. And then all of a sudden it got a million times worse in the 80s, 90s, 70s. You know, if you go back to the 50s and 60s, everybody was eating potato chips and candy bars and drinking soda. It was just nonstop junk. That was the whole diet. Well, why weren't they all getting sick? Why weren't they all having problems eating junk day and night? Because the junk was different back then. It was healthier. A candy bar was chocolate and caramel. And if you get a candy bar now, it's a million chemicals. It's processed food. It's overly processed. You know, when you read the ingredients, you don't even know what the hell these words are. It's like all these crazy words that some of the ingredients have ingredients. So if you could get this stuff out of the food and make it like 50s and 60s potato chips and candy bars, people would be much healthier. And that's something RFK Jr., and good for him, been pushing this for years.
3: Research has linked high consumption of ultra-processed food to inflammation and to chronic diseases, including type 2 diabetes and heart disease and Alzheimer's disease. Yet researchers and federal agencies still lack a common definition, federal definition of ultra-processed food.
15: Yeah, he's probably right. You know, go back in a million years ago, you don't remember everybody getting Alzheimer's or everybody having all these problems. It's that processed food. He's got to do something. So good for RFK Jr.
3: Nearly 60% of American diet is made up of ultra-processed foods. For our kids, it can be up to 70%. Obesity now affects more than 1 in 5 American children. And more than 70% of American adults are obese or overweight. The costs are spiritual, physical, and financial.
15: Yeah, good for him. President Trump, in case you haven't heard, remember in Turkey, he was leaving Turkey and they switched Air Force Ones to the old plane because the new one didn't have enough missile defense. Why all of a sudden the worry? Well, it turned out that we figured it was some kind of threat, maybe Iran, but it turns out Israel found out about a very serious plot from Iran to blow up or take out Air Force One or something. When it left Turkey, probably by a missile, because the new plane doesn't have full missile defense, so they went back to the old one. But it turns out it was quite a secret operation. President Trump, when we saw him leave Turkey, we saw him go up the stairs into Air Force One. What we didn't see was he went down into the back, went through the cargo opening, and got into the catering truck with a couple of aides, and that catering truck took him to another part of the airport where he got into a military plane and left that way, and then regular Air Force One with the press and everybody else took off. So Democrats are going nuts. We talked about this earlier, but they are going crazy with the memes, the jokes about, there's one calling him a scared little bitch. They're going on and on, and they say the other thing, all the memes, all the ridiculous memes, and now the MSNBC, CNN crowd, they're all over the airwaves today about it's a huge win for Iran. It's a propaganda victory from Iran. The president looking scared, hiding, running. Hey, I don't think you're going to be able to make that case. Butler, Pennsylvania, the guy gets shot at, a couple of bullets whizzing by his head. One hits him on the ear. You get hit with an assassin's bullet. Secret Service tackle him to the ground. He pushes them off, stands up and starts pumping his fist. I don't think anybody's going to convince anybody that this guy's a coward ever again. That's one of the bravest things I've ever seen. Hey, Mom Donnie, he's always got a scheme, always got something. Free buses, free childcare, free this, free that, everything you want, whatever you want. So yesterday, this was in coordination with Jan O'Lieber, the idiotic, horrible MTA chairman. They were down in the subway promising that they've got some mechanism that's going to lower the temperature on the subway platform. You know, when you're walking around like yesterday or later today and the real feel is 100, it's really, really oppressive outside. Well, imagine down on the subway platform, it feels like 110, 120. So they introduced yesterday, they're going to put in a special cooling system that will cool the platform. It sounds great. What a press conference. Boy, this is a thermal energy something network. It will suck the hot air out of the subway station, and then they will capture the heat and use it to heat city buildings. This sounds like the greatest thing ever. What an unbelievable development in technology. But then you start to, wait a minute, you start to read the details here. It looks like it'll bring the temperature down like 2 degrees. It won't do much of anything. You know, if it's 110 in the subway and you bring it down to 107, you know, it's really not going to make much difference. But excuse to get a press conference, bring some podiums to the subway station, make some speeches, get on the news. That's all they really, really care about. Most important thing to them. So, hey, we're talking about Tucker Carlson. This guy has just gone completely off the reservation. Now, same thing with Megyn Kelly. You know, what happens is if you get fired, you're on television on a big network, you get fired, you got no audience. Well, you'll start your own podcast. You'll start your own whatever. But how do you get anybody to watch? Nobody knows it. You have to say crazy things. You have to make all kinds of outrageous comments and get in the news, and that way people come tune in your podcast. And if you're some of these people, I don't want to mention her name, but you pay all kinds of companies to give you phony hits, phony likes. You hire PR people to get your name in the newspaper. And then you pay a company to put phony hits on the newspaper article. So the newspaper goes, wow, this got a lot of hits. Do more stories on her. That kind of stuff. And Tucker Carlson, outrageous stuff, anti-Semitic stuff, all kinds of disgusting, awful stuff. Now he's teamed up with Hunter Biden. Tucker Carlson with this ridiculous, crazed, he's the new Alex Jones with this podcast. And he has Hunter Biden on, and they're talking about how corrupt Trump is. The most corrupt guy ever around the White House, Hunter Biden, is the guest to talk about Trump corruption. Now, of course, Tucker never asked him about the fake painting, fake art scheme that he had, or any of this stuff, or Ukraine. But when asked about it, this guy doubles down. Tucker is now Hunter's Biden buddy. It's the Tucker Carlson Hunter Biden team. Watch, they're going to start doing a podcast together. So forget Tucker Carlson. Completely lost. He's the new Alex Jones. In fact, he makes Alex Jones look kind of mainstream now. So Facebook, you know, the first big social media was MySpace. Remember MySpace? That was very, very big. Two guys there are trying to bring it back now. And then Facebook took over, and Facebook became the biggest thing in the world. And then this little thing, Instagram, showed up. I think it was 2010. It was a photo sharing app where you could just post photos. 2010. And very early in that, the Facebook owner, Mark Zuckerberg, he saw something in Instagram. And that's why these guys are multi-billionaires. They see the future. They see way ahead. You know, they imagine the iPhone or the iPod, something nobody else was even talking about. You know, Steve Jobs could do that. Zuckerberg, look, I remember when Instagram started in 2010. I remember going on it then. You posted some pictures. You didn't know why you were posting them, but you post them. Zuckerberg sees this, and he knows this is the future. He knows this is something. So he decides to buy Instagram immediately. Now, normally, you got to go to your company, your board. You got to, you know, discuss the purchase of purchasing this. Zuckerberg was so interested, so fast in Instagram. He just went out and bought it. Didn't consult the company, the board, any of his money. He just bought it. And he didn't, you get an investment banker to make the merger. He didn't do any of that. He just called up the guys that own Instagram and said, I'll buy it tonight, and then just offered him a fortune, and he took Instagram. So he saw the future, and he was right. Instagram is the single biggest social media of all. It's way ahead of everybody. You know, if you're 12 years old, maybe it's TikTok, but for the vast majority of people, Instagram, why is it the most popular social media of all, and it hasn't even wavered? You know, once Zuckerberg had it, this is 2010 it started. He bought it like in 2011. He quickly grew it to 2 billion people. 2 billion. 2 billion right away. By 2013, he had it up to 2 billion people. Now it's hundreds of billion. I mean, it's just ridiculous numbers. Why? Why did it become so big? Well, it's the most popular social media because it's so simple. Experts say it's all visual. Visual appeal is the number one thing. Simplicity. It's fast. The brain understands pictures and videos faster than text. A picture, it just instantly registers in your brain. Text does not. They also think the reason it got so popular, from day one, they had filters, lots of filters. You could filter your pictures to look artistic, to look interesting. You could filter your face to look better, your skin, everything. The design was so clean and simple and worked so well on a smartphone. Remember, it's 2010. It starts just as everybody's switching to smartphones. It was perfect for that. It's so fast at updating. It just updates constantly. It never stops updating. There's endless video. People love videos. It never stops. Now, remember, that's Zuckerberg. It was just pictures. And then Zuckerberg got wind of TikTok, which was brand new at that time. Nobody really was on TikTok yet. But Zuckerberg put Reels into Instagram. Instagram Reels. So suddenly they had video. That was to keep way ahead of TikTok, and it worked. The social links, it connects friends, family in a much better way than Facebook. You know, when your family and friends come over in the good old days, you would show them pictures. Hey, look at the pictures of our trip. Hey, look at the pictures of our kids. It was all pictures. When your friends come over, you never said, hey, read this essay I wrote. Well, here, read these political comments. No, it's all pictures. And then you got Instagram influencer showed up. They really helped spread the word. And then shopping. Now, that was the other thing. Unlike the other social media, Instagram became a big place for shopping and finding new products. It became billions and billions and billions of people. This is the other thing that really helped. It became absolutely vital for businesses. Absolutely vital for businesses to be on Instagram. So, skip to the future. The top 10 most followed. Who do you think the top 10 most followed accounts? Biggest Instagram accounts. Who would you say? Number one, Instagram. Instagram has an Instagram account. 685 million followers. Cristiano Ronaldo, 678 million followers. Leo Messi, 515 million followers. Now, there's a lot of people listening saying, who the hell is, what, who? Selena Gomez, 400 million. Dwayne The Rock Johnson, how the hell did he get up there? 382 million. Kylie Jenner, 381 million. I got 21,000. Hey, let's get that number up. If you're not following me on Instagram, follow me now. We got to get that number up. Mark Simone NYC at Instagram. Follow me right now. Mark Simone NYC at Instagram. A lot of Kardashians on the list. Kim Kardashian, 344 million. Khloe Kardashian, 300 million. Beyonce, 300 million. So, anyway, hey, we'll take some calls next. 800-321-0710 is the number. 800-321-0710. Let's get some new callers, too. 800-321-0710.
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10: Hey, let's take some calls. 800-321-0710 is the number. Let's go to Josh in Rhode Island. Josh, how you doing?
11: Oh, hi, Mark. They're blaming all
10: the
11: college.
10: That guy again. At least you move yourself to other states. You know, you can hear your accent, and you can tell right away it's you. That's the guy who's always from some... Every time it's a different place, a different city, a different state. Let's go to Joe in Elmwood Park. Joe, how you doing?
12: Good morning, Mark. As baby boomers, our parents told us there's no such thing as a free lunch, and a poor man will never give you a job.
10: Well, that's true. That's true. And what's the point? From Mom Donnie schemes? Is that what you mean?
12: Yes. Didn't their parents teach them that? So I'm sorry. I have to blame the parents.
10: Well, that was back then. That was maybe good 1960s kind of wisdom. But in 2026, if you're Mom Donnie, if you're a socialist, if you're El Sayed, that's promise-free stuff. Your voters are overeducated idiots that went to Harvard and Columbia and hate America, hate everything, can't stand it. And you just promise free stuff, free buses, free childcare, free this. Yeah, I always tell you that they hate everything. They hate football. They hate 4th of July. They look at El Sayed yesterday actually said in an interview, I hate fireworks. I hate football. They hate this stuff. They don't like it. Let's go to Paul in White Plains. Paul, how you doing?
13: I'm doing great, Mark. Glad that you're on for 3 hours. Listen, I was listening to you yesterday talk about PSA testing, and I thought it was great because it literally does save lives. I wish you would do the same thing about these childhood vaccines, because what Trump and Kennedy are doing, ultimately, children are going to die.
10: Whoa. We can't let you say that. You can't. You know, you have no expertise
13: okay,
10: on
13: why
10: this.
13: Why not?
10: Because you have absolutely no knowledge or expertise on this at all.
13: No, you're wrong.
10: No, I'm not wrong. You can't say that. They may not be 100% right. What they're saying, they're not anti-vaccine. RFK Jr. is just saying, let's slow it down a little. You don't need to get 50 vaccines. Let's try 7. And listen, there's a lot of mothers out there who want the kids to get over-vaccinated. Here's a simple example.
14: At 1 year, you should have 5 separate visits for vaccines rather than getting them all in the same day.
10: Yeah, I mean, stuff like that. They're not anti-vaccine. And again, leave it up to your doctor. Don't listen to me. Don't listen to a caller about whether or not you should get a vaccine. Listen to your own doctor. Who you trust. Let's go to Jeff in New Jersey. Jeff, how you doing?
15: Okay, Mark, I'm a new listener, first time caller.
10: Where you been?
15: I mean, I'm an old listener, but a first time caller.
10: What
15: sorry.
10: Happened? What? Where? How come you just found out about the show?
15: Oh, no, I've been listening to you for years. Oh. I hate the 3-hour thing. I wish it was 2 hours again.
10: You and me.
15: Yeah, I know.
10: Why do you hate the 3 hours?
15: Because I sleep very late, and I adjust my going to sleep time to wake up just in time to hear you.
10: Oh, well, you know, and, you can get the podcast. You could listen at 10, just like you used to, and then later in the day, listen to the first hour. You don't have to listen 9 to noon. You can always get the podcast and listen anytime.
15: Yeah, I realize. I just thought of that the other day. You know, that's true. So, look, I want to tell you why they call those bases joint bases.
10: Well, I know why, because they combine different branches of the military.
15: Yeah, okay. I thought you didn't know. That's the reason. So.
10: Yeah, Andrews Air Force Base used to be strictly Air Force, but when they condensed, they put other...
15: Army is with them, too, yeah.
10: Army, Air Force. Yeah, I just call it Andrews Base.
15: Yeah, I got you.
10: Doesn't it sound stupid, joint base Andrews?
15: Yeah, it does sound silly.
10: It's a stupid name. Anyway, thanks for calling. What would you call it? So it was Andrews Air Force Base. Then they were condensing things, so they moved the Army in there. And you could call it Andrews Air Force Base. Let's call it Andrews Military Base. You don't have to say Joint Base. Military Base. They named the new base... they named the old base in Charleston, South Carolina. Now it's the Lindsey Graham base, which is, I hope it's not Joint Base Graham. That doesn't sound good. Let's go to Vincent in Brooklyn. Vincent, how you doing?
16: Good morning, Mark. I'm okay. Mark, all these college kids who are voting for Mandami and this El Sayed Islamic communist, they're what my friend's mom used to call years ago, educated morons. They got these degrees where when they get out, they have to go move back home with their parents because there are only 6 jobs in the world exist for them. Mark, when I heard this Jan Oliva's idea of capturing the heat from the subway stations in and around City Hall and channeling up the heat to the buildings to reuse the heat, I said, this is just a scheme for them to give out contracts.
10: Ah, you're right.
16: Why don't they just put gigantic fans, like industrial-grade fans, like they use in factories, at either end of the subway station? What they are doing outside of, like, the tourist destinations in Italy, like the Colosseum and the art museums, because there's lines extending outside them, because there's a heat wave, they have these gigantic fans, and they have a fine mist water source that while you're waiting online, it's misting you with
10: it's good.
16: Air.
10: No, you just air condition the subway stations. If you can air condition a mall, you can do it in a subway station. Yes. Vincent, great point. Why this scheme of this technology doesn't work? It's obviously an excuse to hand out some contracts to some donors. Hey, when we come back, Bill O'Reilly, we'll talk to him next on 710 WOR. Let's get the latest news. Here's Daria Albinger.
17: Hey, Mark, a judge says he will allow expanded press and public access to the upcoming state trial of Luigi Mangione, but he stopped short of saying that
18: the broadcastings would be brought, the proceedings rather, would be broadcast live. The judge also agreeing to an overflow room. 80 media outlets say they plan to cover the trial next month. Mangione is accused of fatally shooting UnitedHealthcare CEO Brian Thompson in 2024. At least 160 deaths are confirmed in yesterday's magnitude 7.4 earthquake in Colombia. Officials say that number is almost certain to rise, with 2,700 people still unaccounted for. The polls close at 8 o'clock tonight in one of six states holding primary elections today, and that would be Connecticut. One of the races will determine if Democratic Governor Ned Lamont will run for a third term. He's being challenged by the more liberal Josh Elliott. The Powerball jackpot is moving closer to $1 billion. There was no grand prize winner in last night's drawing, so Wednesday's will be for at least $975 million. Next news, 12 o'clock, bulletins at once. Wake up with Curtis Sliwa and Larry Menti. 6 to 9 weekdays. I'm Daria Albinger on 710 WOR.
19: This is Richard DeWedding with the WOR Weather Channel forecast. Staying warm and muggy here this afternoon with a pop-up shower or storm. We'll see highs this afternoon at 88, falling to 72 tonight, warm and humid with an early shower or storm chance. More of the same tomorrow, high tomorrow 86 and 85 on Thursday with an afternoon shower or storm possible. Partly cloudy this hour, 78 WOR.
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5: I'm busy and I shouldn't be. It's August.
4: Yeah.
5: I need a nap.
4: Hey, you wrote about Iran. The current situation, you know, bomb them for a few weeks, peace agreement for a week, bomb them for a few weeks. Let's just say we kept this up for a few months. What's wrong with it?
5: Well, I think the legacy of Donald Trump is going to suffer unless he defeats Iran. And when you say it, few weeks, that gets us into the midterm elections, and that's not a positive. The Democrats will go after Trump big time for not adjudicating the Iran situation well. So if it were me, and I'm only speaking for me, I take care of it in the next week or so. And by taking care of it, you target Pickaxe Mountain. That's where they had their uranium stocks. You know, the first time around, about a year and 2 months ago, the Iranians didn't say a word when we leveled their nuclear facilities. They didn't say anything.
4: Yeah.
5: And then when we took out their leadership, they didn't say much. But now they're emboldened. You can see it. They think they're winning. They think they're bringing the great Satan to its knees. The world, because of the fallacious reporting, and they don't like Trump anyway, is kind of siding with, yeah, Iran's winning the war. I think you got to turn that around pretty quickly.
4: Yeah. The president's going to Bedminster to play golf. They're hiding in a cave, cowering. Do you really think they think they're winning?
5: It doesn't matter, because you were talking before about the internet. And some of the players that go on there, primarily to make money.
4: Yeah.
5: That's what it is, the vehicle to make money. And when you get that kind of volume out into the public's not reading the Wall Street Journal. All right? It's unfortunately not listening to Simone O'Reilly as much as it should.
4: Yeah.
5: It gets dribs and drabs from these social medias, which are easy to access any time of the day or night. And they formulate, they being the consumer, opinions, fallacious opinions. But at this point, it's a merry-go-round. That's true. And so I'm a big guy. If you look throughout history, decisive action always wins the day.
4: Hmm.
5: Always. And this is not decisive action right now.
4: Well, that's a good point. Bill O'Reilly, the Democrats with El Sayed and all these crazies. And you got Buttigieg is out there campaigning with El Sayed. Now, here's a scheming guy like Buttigieg. Why do they think this is going to ever work out for them? Isn't this going to bring down the whole party at some point, all these idiots, these woke characters?
5: I don't know if there's a lot of thinking going on.
4: Yeah.
5: So Rasmussen is a pullout today. We'll report it on the No Spin News tonight on BillO'Reilly.com. That's got Kamala Harris way out in front of the Democratic sweepstakes for 2028. Now, the reason she's out in front is there's no one else. So these people that are making noise on the communist front, they're getting known, and that's number one, that's the first step. You got to get people know who you are. And so they'll take it from there. Ocasio-Cortez, who will be the leader of the socialist communist movement in the United States within a year and a half, because Schumer's going to retire. Schumer's not going to go up against her. And she'll run for the Senate. And from the Senate, it's not a hard leap into the White House if you do the PR that you need to do. So you can see how this is all positioning itself. The real danger is that most of the American public don't understand what communism / socialism is. They don't know what it is. It's not taught in school. The media enables it. Oh, no, no, it's not that bad. Oh, no, no, he's not a communist. You know, when Mamdani starts to control the means of production in New York City, what do you think that is? It's not socialism. I mean, he wants to control who lives where. And if he doesn't like where you live, he's going to tax you out of the city. He wants to control food distribution, transportation distribution. He's got a camera on every single intersection. And if you do anything and you're above a certain pay level, he's going to charge you $200. What do you think this is? So, again, I go back to my original point. There's not a lot of thinking going on. It's all about, oh, I hate Trump. Okay, you want to destroy your country because you hate Trump? Is that what you want to do? Because that's the pathway the Democratic Party is on.
4: Yeah. Now, on the other hand, when it comes to these midterms, the Republicans, they don't seem to have enough messaging, do they? What is the message for them?
5: You tell me what the message is. Number one is no leader of the Republican Party. So Trump remains by far the dominant voice in that party. He's going out to Ohio today to the Patriot Games. And Trump is going to have to campaign all across the country in the next 2 months. I don't know how he's going to do it. Because without him, the Republican Party has no one. And they don't stand for anything. They don't bring anything to the floor. They don't say, I'm going to help you with your insurance premiums. They don't say...

0: of politics here, where neither party's stepping up and saying, we have good ideas to improve the United States, to improve your life. That's why I wrote Confronting America, which will be out September 15th, because there are solutions to these problems, but neither party will embrace them.
1: Yeah. Bill O'Reilly's new book is Confronting America. You should pre-order it right now. Confronting America. It's an incredible book. It takes you on quite a journey through the decades. Did you ever think at any point that you'd have to confront communism here in America?
0: No, I got to admit, I was taken totally by surprise. Even though I wrote a book called Culture Warrior way back, number one bestseller, and I predicted that the left would gain in power because of the money, the Soros money, and now we have the Chinese money coming in. But I never thought there would be so many Americans who don't know anything. They don't know anything. And when you discuss things with them, it's they have no facts at their fingertips. They don't know what happened in the Soviet Union. They don't know what happened in China with Mao Zedong. They don't know what happened in Cuba. They just don't know. Was that Boy George?
1: Yeah.
0: I'm a man without conviction, a man who doesn't know. We had a lot of those.
1: Hey, you were a teacher. These indoctrination camps, Columbia, these universities, create these Mamdani voters. How do you ever fix that? Who's ever going to straighten that out?
0: Well, the Trump people really put a hurt on some of these colleges like Harvard, really hurt them. And the message was sent, you better stop this indoctrination. And that's the only way to do it. The federal government has to get involved and has to say that you running Columbia University or Dartmouth or wherever you're running are discriminating against conservative traditional people. In fact, you're putting some ethnicities like Jews in danger. And so we're going to haul you into court and sue your butt off. And you'll pay a huge price for doing what you're doing. That is the only solution, because you're not going to convince these nutty professors that the world is not a good place when totalitarians run it. You know, it's interesting. There was a riot in Wisconsin. Did you follow this story over the weekend?
1: Yeah.
0: Very little coverage. Minuscule. And a cop was stabbed. And the three other police that were on the scene shot the stabber dead, who had 25 priors. 25. Okay? And then the next day, all of these radical totalitarians were bussed into Madison, Wisconsin, where they caused trouble, started fires, the usual. This is going to rise. You are going to see it. Because if you're a communist, if you are in that totalitarian world, you will resort to violence. And it has always happened. Always. In every country that's embraced this. And what do you see? Because the big Chinese money on this guy Neville Roy Singham, Soros is still at it, and they are organized. They know where to get these people to go on in, and they know these people will cause as much trouble as possible.
1: Wow. Unbelievable. Well, everybody, watch Bill O'Reilly's TV show. You can go to BillO'Reilly.com. 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Get the podcast. We'll do it live. Take a look at the Ben Shapiro episode, the Lindsey Graham episode. There's so many great ones. Hey, who's the next guest on We'll Do It Live?
0: We got Daniel Baldwin, who's been blackballed out of Hollywood.
1: Okay, great.
0: So that's the Baldwin brothers, Alec Baldwin, Stephen Baldwin. But this guy's a pretty good actor. His resume is very good.
1: Yeah.
0: But once he stopped towing the liberal line, no jobs.
1: Wow. Well, take a look at it. We'll do it live, the podcast. Hey, get the book. 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Bill O'Reilly's new book is coming out, Confronting America. 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
0: Thanks for having me, Mark. Appreciate it.
1: Take care. Hey, don't forget, coming up at noon, Buck and Clay.

0: You know, the show is now 3 hours. It's 9 to noon every day, 9 o'clock to noon. And it's Curtis Sliwa, Larry Menti, every day from 6 to 9 here on 710 WOR.
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17: Well, it's going to be another hot and sticky day today. There could be a thunderstorm later today, and then it looks like it'll start cooling off bit by bit. And it should be a nice weekend. Weather should be nice. Remember, this is the final stretch of summer. There's only a couple of weeks left, and then Labor Day. Hey, don't forget, we start at 9 o'clock every morning. The show's 3 hours now. I'll see you tomorrow at 9. 710 WOR.
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1: It's now 83 degrees out, 12 noon. I'm Liz Warner in New Jersey. A 47-year-old woman and a 5-year-old child both struck in a hit and run about 6:30 this morning. They are both expected to survive. It happened in Fairlawn. Police searching for the driver who fled. And the NYPD now says it's taken more than 3,200 guns off city streets thus far this year.
2: Out of the more than 3,000 guns taken off the streets so far this year, a total of 199 of them were ghost guns, which means they didn't have serial numbers and are untraceable for law enforcement. Meantime, the most guns were taken off Brooklyn streets, with 915 seized so far this year. NYPD Commissioner Jessica Tisch says the milestone builds on the NYPD's work to produce record-low murders, shooting incidents, and shooting victims between January and July. Natalie Migliori, WOR News.
1: Suffolk County Police believe a driver may have been high on drugs when he plowed into a construction zone, killing an employee.
3: Suffolk County Police Commissioner Kevin Catalina identified the driver as 26-year-old Thomas Lobianco.
4: It's a tragedy, you know. Again, somebody lost their life today, and two others were severely injured. So, you know, it's terrible, and that kind of, you know, behavior on the roadways isn't going to be tolerated by us.
3: Catalina said surveillance footage shows Lobianco sitting in his car for about 20 minutes after finishing an overnight shift at a 7-Eleven a mile from the crash site early Monday morning. Investigators think he was using marijuana during that time frame. Lobianco was arrested and charged with DWI. He is set to be arraigned on Tuesday. Lizzie Radovalli, WOR News.
1: And terrorism security funding, courtesy of the federal government, is now headed to New York State.
5: Governor Kathy Hochul announced Tuesday FEMA is providing more than $32 million to help 157 nonprofit organizations facing an increased risk of terror. That includes synagogues, mosques, churches, parochial schools, and faith-based community centers in New York City and in Westchester, Nassau, and Suffolk counties. The money comes amidst surging anti-Semitism and other hate crimes. The funds will be used for such things as security enhancement, screening equipment, contracted security guards, and active shooter training. Sarah Lee Kessler, WOR News.
1: And a judge on Staten Island temporarily stopping the city's controversial pied-à-terre tax. He's also ordering that a public list of potentially qualifying homes be taken down.
6: All deadlines for the tax, which was set to go into effect next year, were nullified by the judge pending appeal. He also ordered the city to remove its post, listing city properties valued at $950,000 or more. About 17,000 of those homeowners got letters telling them they were ID'd as subject to the tax and set a process for people to contest that status. The second home tax was passed by the state but is run by the city. A spokesperson for the mayor says the city will appeal. Andrew Whitman, WOR News.
1: And new information out suggests that U.S. officials reportedly put an unusual plan in place to get the president out of Turkey last month amid what intelligence officials described as a very credible threat from Iran. We get more from NBC's Gabe Gutierrez.
7: Following a NATO summit in Turkey, President Trump was seen boarding Air Force One, an airport catering truck captured on video next to the plane. According to the Post, the elevated vehicle was used to secretly shuttle the president to a smaller plane, an Air Force C-32A, to be flown out of Turkey.
1: The president had arrived in Ankara July 8th aboard the new Boeing donated by Qatar, but security concerns led officials to switch planes on the tarmac. 82 degrees out. It's currently 12:03.
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10: Here's a WOR Weather Channel forecast. Warm, bright sunshine, 88 this afternoon with a pop-up storm. Thick, humid air will settle in over New York City tonight. Lows tonight drop to 72. 86 tomorrow with an afternoon shower or storm. 85 on Thursday. On the watch for an afternoon shower or storm. Richard DeWetting at the Weather Channel on 710 WOR.
1: Mets won in Atlanta 8-5. That series continues tonight. Yankees open a set with the Mariners tonight in the Bronx after dropping a weekend series to the Braves. On Wall Street at this hour, the Dow down 35, the S&P down 9, and the NASDAQ has dropped 105 points. 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

0: Wave for everybody, buddy. You want to wave?
1: Oh, ball. He wants to play ball.
0: He wants to play
1: Which
0: ball.
1: Which is, That's you know fair. What? I don't blame you. And there's a lot of guys and gals out there right now that wouldn't mind being able to play ball too, instead of being at work.
0: It's definitely fun. I think we got a future major leaguer on our hands here. The problem now, by the way, is when he leaves the studio, he gets upset. He likes this room. There's a lot of fun lights and things. And so, when he goes out of there, he's like, excuse me, this was my segment. So, you know, we're gonna have to get something, a rider in his contract.
1: All right, we gotta give him a podcast. By the way, loaded lines, but I wanted to hit this, because I thought it was entertaining. This was in the talkbacks. Buck, someone is afraid that you are a little bit too enamored of AOC, and can we play that cut from the talkback?
0: Balderdash.
2: Clay, you got to get Buck under control, man. Like, he is really into AOC. I'm starting to think he's going to, like, go out and, like, start campaigning for her, dude. Man, I don't know. She looks like a donkey, Buck. I don't know, man. You think Anne Hathaway's ugly, but she looks good? Like, come on, dude. Get it together. Wow.
0: Brother, I love you, but your take is horrible. Politics and acting have different beauty standards. That's point one. Point two, nobody thinks AOC is ugly. Nobody thinks she's ugly. You could say she's not, like, gorgeous, fine. But for a politician, Clay, top tier, don't lie.
1: She is the best-looking politician in America on the Democrat side. I don't think there's any argument for that, certainly for a female. Gavin Newsom's not bad-looking either.
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9: It is now 84 degrees out, 1 o'clock at afternoon. I'm Liz Warner, New Jersey Police, now looking for the driver in a hit-and-run crash that injured both a woman and a child.
10: It happened around 6:30 a.m. on Tuesday at the intersection of Broadway and 32nd Street in Fairlawn. Cops say a 47-year-old woman and a 5-year-old child were taken to the hospital in stable condition. The Bergen County Prosecutor's Office announced they are helping to assist Fairlawn Police in the investigation. Lizzie Radabali, WOR News.
9: And many doctors pushing back against the Trump administration's attempt to limit the number of childhood vaccinations. City health officials are now among them.
11: Health Commissioner Dr. Alistair Martin says this order is based on politics and conspiracy theories, not science or medical expertise. Meanwhile, Dr. Andrew Racine with the American Academy of Pediatrics is also weighing in.
12: The executive order is going to cause more confusion and fear and families. That's both unnecessary and inappropriate.
11: President Trump's order brings the number of diseases recommended to have children vaccinated against down from 18 to 11. Parents would still have the option to get all 18 for their children. COVID-19 and influenza vaccines are no longer being recommended for all young children. I'm Scott Pringle, WOR News.
9: And Luigi Mancione, accused of shooting and killing United Healthcare CEO Brian Thompson back in 2024. He's back in court today for a pretrial hearing. Now, defense attorneys have asked the judge for the trial to be broadcast live. Sources also say Mangione's lawyers may be looking for a plea deal.
13: A plea deal can happen at any time. As long as they are in discussions, they can continue those discussions. They may continue, including and up until during trial. There are times where they are working on something and the day of trial there comes an agreement. So it is not far-fetched that they could come to a deal. And the fact that they're in discussions means that it's continuing.
9: And President Trump will be on Long Island Friday. County Executive Bruce Blakeman, who is also the GOP candidate to become New York's next governor, says the president will visit county law enforcement facilities. Blakeman says Trump will also pay tribute to the first responders and their outstanding efforts to protect the county, the state, and the country. And polls open for primary day in Connecticut today.
14: Connecticut Governor Ned Lamont is facing a primary challenge from Democratic Connecticut House of Representative member Josh Elliott. It's the first time in 5 decades that a current governor is facing a primary challenger. Recent polls have shown Lamont with a more than 30-digit lead over Elliott. The Democratic nominee will face Republican nominee Ryan Fazio in November. Meantime, Congressman John Larson facing a primary challenge in the 1st Congressional District against 3 opponents, including former Hartford Mayor Luke Bronin. Jennifer Bolsoni, WOR News.
9: It's 84 degrees and 103.
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19: Here's a WOR weather channel forecast. Warm, bright sunshine, 88 this afternoon with a pop-up storm. Thick, humid air will settle in over New York City tonight. Lows tonight drop to 72. 86 tomorrow with an afternoon shower or storm. 85 on Thursday. On the watch for an afternoon shower or storm. Richard DeWetting at the Weather Channel on 710 WOR.
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14: Welcome back in here to Clay and Buck. We have a bunch of calls and talk back. Let's see here. Jim in Oklahoma wants to talk capitalism. What's going on, Jim?
15: How you doing? mainly the capitalism stuff. I appreciate you talking about it. I would love to hear people remind what we're doing is not capitalism, because the government is still picking winners and losers. So it's a hybrid. If it was true capitalism, it would be working a lot better. I agree that the capitalism Newsom is saying, as we know it, is not working. I agree. I've worked for myself most of my life, and that's

0: the problem is we need to get back to true capitalism. Look back at IBM and Apple, for crying out loud. I don't know if you're old enough to know that. Most of these youngers know. IBM had the monopoly. The government didn't come in and do anything about it. Apple came in and said, we can do it better. And look where they are today. You can pick a lot of those. But that doesn't happen because the government gets in. And
1: I think the government is too, thank you for the call. I think the government is too involved in general. I do think there are a lot of tremendous success stories. Amazon is, I think, one of the greatest, maybe the greatest of all time. You can go on your phone and order anything, and it'll be at your home in a few hours, and it can be anything under the sun. Amazon has a huge market in internet commerce, but it also has a phenomenal business model that it has built. So I wish we had more unregulated capitalism, lower taxes. I think all those things are true. Stock market's at record highs. There are a lot of issues. I'm not sure that successful companies is one of them. We'll be back. Final hour now.
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11: It is now 84 degrees out, 2 o'clock at afternoon. I'm Liz Warner. The man operating a boat that capsized in New York Harbor Saturday night, killing two people, is now out on bail.
14: Federal prosecutors allege Manuel Hernandez was not licensed and operating an illegal charter for boat tours. Hernandez was in court on Monday and released on bond. Prosecutors say the 22-foot boat he was operating was overloaded when it capsized, killing 27-year-old Sarah Sanchez and her 5-month-old daughter Antonella Garcia. This was near the Statue of Liberty Saturday night. Hernandez is back in court September 9th. I'm Scott Pringle, WOR News.
11: And New Jersey police now looking for the driver in a hit-and-run crash that injured a woman and a child in Fairlawn. It happened around 6:30 this morning at the intersection of Broadway and 32nd Street. The 47-year-old woman and the 5-year-old child now hospitalized in stable condition. And a New York City judge promising expanded access to the media and the public for the murder trial of Luigi Mangione.
15: Judge Gregory Caro said there will be an overflow room and members of the jury will remain anonymous through proceedings. Caro would not say if the trial was going to be broadcast live. Jury selection is set to begin next month on September 8th. Mangione is facing charges in connection to the fatal shooting of UnitedHealthcare CEO Brian Thompson in December 2024. He also faces a separate federal stalking case and has pleaded not guilty. Lizzie Radabali, WOR News.
11: Doctors all over, including New York City health officials, pushing back against the Trump administration's attempt to limit the number of childhood vaccinations. He announced executive orders on those vaccines yesterday at the White House.
16: The president now calling for fewer childhood vaccines, recommending that children be vaccinated against 11 diseases. That's down from the previous 18 recommended by the CDC. And central to the president's plan is splitting up the measles, mumps, and rubella vaccine into 3 separate shots. Even though individual shots are currently not available here in the U.S., and despite the fact that we are now in the middle of the largest measles outbreak in decades.
11: That's ABC's Mary Bruce. We're getting stunning details about an elaborate deception to protect President Trump from an Iranian threat. There are now reports circulating that when the president departed the NATO summit in Turkey last month, the plane that the world watched him board took off without him.
17: The Washington Post reporting President Trump quickly sneaked off the plane and into a catering truck before boarding a smaller, far less conspicuous military aircraft to begin the journey home. The president had flown to the NATO summit on the new Qatari-gifted aircraft. Then the Secret Service had decided to fly everyone home on the older blue and white model.
11: That's ABC's Martha Raddatz. 84 degrees. It's
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11: Well, the Mets won in Atlanta 8-5. That series continuing tonight, and the Yankees host the Mariners tonight.
0: Here's a WOR Weather Channel forecast. Warm, bright sunshine, 88 this afternoon with a pop-up storm. Thick, humid air will settle in over New York City tonight. Lows tonight drop to 72. 86 tomorrow with an afternoon shower or storm. 85 on Thursday. On the watch for an afternoon shower or storm. Richard DeWedding at the Weather Channel on 710 WOR.
11: 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The NASDAQ has dropped 145 points. It's 2:05, next news 2:30. 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I'm Liz Warner, 710 WOR.
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0: installed. But if that leaker passed on other and in more detail information, drop the hammer on them. That's it, guys. Oh, and it's an ALQ 204 Matador, if anybody, the technology nerds, are going to go running around online to find it.
1: There you go. That seems super, super specific, Buck, on what exactly the protective mechanisms are. I am out tomorrow. Got a family member having a medical procedure. Everything should be fine. But I will be back on Thursday. You've got a solo. Thanks for listening.
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12: It's now 86 degrees out, 3 o'clock at afternoon. I'm Liz Warner. Mayor Mamdani's administration is now appealing a judge's decision to stop New York City's controversial second home tax.
13: That appeal blocks the ruling from a Staten Island judge Monday until the appeal is decided. The judge had nullified all deadlines for the tax. The appeal means those timelines are still in effect. He had also ordered the city to remove its post listing city properties valued at $950,000 or more. About 17,000 of those homeowners got letters telling them they were ID'd as subject to the tax and given a process to prove the sites are the owner's primary homes. Andrew Whitman, WOR News.
12: Now on social media today, President Trump targeted that pied-à-terre tax. He called it a, quote, dangerous political experiment that will destroy New York. He says he's looking to see if the federal government has any legal right to avert the disaster before it is too late for the millions of people who cherish New York and want to see it thrive. Meanwhile, relief is on the way for some homeowners who may be living inside another high-priced apartment building in the Hudson Yards.
14: Living at 441 West 37th Street condominium has been a nightmare, with a private equity firm that acquired the building at a 2023 foreclosure auction failing to pay the condo's bills. That's meant no repairs by SME Capital, no city-required safety inspections, and homeowners digging into their own pockets. Well, that's being rectified. Attorney General Letitia James says she secured more than $700,000 from SME Capital to fix building violations, pay back homeowners, and turn over control of the condo board to them. Sarah Lee Kessler, WOR News.
12: And Luigi Mangione, accused of shooting and killing United Healthcare CEO Brian Thompson in 2024, was back in court today. Defense attorneys asked the judge for the trial to be broadcast live as the issue of jury selection looms.
15: Given the immense public interest in this case, Judge Caro saying that there are more than 80 media organizations from across the world covering this case, and the strong public opinion about it, it remains to be seen how the prosecutors and the defense lawyers are going to find a jury that's able to look at this case unbiased and render a fair verdict.
12: And the death toll now over 200 from Colombian officials saying after Monday's morning's powerful 7.4 magnitude earthquake.
16: We have seen dozens of buildings collapse on top of people, as we've seen so frequently in the areas where a lot of the infrastructure is not built up to withstand earthquakes. You now have this massive undertaking to try to find anybody who has survived in all of the rubble. They are very hopeful that they'll be able to dig out more and more survivors. But the longer this goes on, the harder that gets.
12: That's ABC's Trevor Ault. 86 degrees, it's 303.
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17: 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Slow traffic on the BQE west into Morgan Avenue with a crash eastbound BQE jam to Atlantic Avenue, and then a crash up in Queens on the BQE east at Broadway in one lane. Verrazano, both levels slow getting back over to Brooklyn. Watch out on the lower level. There's an accident on the ramp onto the Bell Parkway. Cross Island jam south of Bell Boulevard down to the LIE. Let's go with the Clearview instead. And the LIE is very slow eastbound into Woodhaven Boulevard, then from Parsons Boulevard right out to the Cross Island Parkway. Did you know a billboard can save a baby's life? It's true. 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I'm Matt Ward. Our next traffic update at 3:30 on 710 WOR.
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4: Here's a WOR Weather Channel forecast. Warm, bright sunshine, 88 this afternoon with a pop-up storm. Thick, humid air will settle in over New York City tonight. Lows tonight drop to 72. 86 tomorrow with an afternoon shower or storm. 85 on Thursday, on the watch for an afternoon shower or storm. Richard DeWetting at the Weather Channel on 710 WOR.
12: Well, the Mets won in Atlanta 8-5. That series continues tonight, and the Yankees host the Mariners tonight. Bombers are 5.5 back of the Rays in the AL East. They have an 8-game card cushion in the wild card. On Wall Street at this hour, the Dow is currently down 191. The S&P is down 29. and the NASDAQ has dropped 186 points. It's 3:05, next news 3:30. 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I'm Liz Warner, 710 WOR.
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0: of South Carolina? Linda, isn't that good advice I was giving him?
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19: It's now 86 degrees, 4 o'clock at afternoon. I'm Liz Warner. An arrest in Bergen County after a 47-year-old woman and a 5-year-old child were both struck in a hit-and-run around 6:30 this morning in Fairlawn. 67-year-old Maritza Salazar-Perez charged with fleeing the scene of a crime and other offenses. The two victims remain hospitalized in stable condition. And a pediatric nurse now expressing concern following President Trump's executive orders reducing the number of recommended childhood vaccines from 18 to 11.
20: We know that these vaccines are
5: quality. We know they don't cause disease. We know they prevent disease and they prevent death.
20: Danielle Sebbins is a pediatric nurse practitioner at Arizona State University. She's worried about the lack of childhood vaccine uptake as it is that's caused a 35-year high in the number of measles cases in America.
5: Measles is a very contagious virus. If you are not vaccinated and you walk into a room where somebody with measles has been, 9 out of 10 people will contract measles.
20: The president's vaccine order breaks up the MMR vaccine, measles, mumps, and rubella, into 3 separate shots. Sarah Lee Kessler, WOR News.
19: The NYPD says it has taken more than 3,200 guns off New York City's streets.
21: Police Commissioner Jessica Tisch said the milestone is a direct result of precision policing and putting officers where and when they are needed most.
22: We crossed that 3,000 gun mark on July 27th, less than 2 months after reaching 2,000 guns in early June.
21: Tisch also gave credit to the so-called Gun Violence Strategies Partnership that allows for intelligence sharing among local, state, and federal authorities. It comes as the police department reported record low shooting incidents for the first half of the year. I'm Lizzie Radovalli, WOR News.
19: And Luigi Mangione, accused of shooting and killing United Healthcare CEO Brian Thompson in 2024, was back in a New York City courtroom today for a hearing. Defense attorneys asking the judge for a trial to be broadcast live. Sources now also say they could be looking for a plea deal.
23: A plea deal can happen at any time. As long as they are in discussions, they can continue those discussions. They may continue, including and up until during trial. There are times where they are working on something and the day of trial, they're comes in agreement. So it is not far-fetched that they could come to a deal. And the fact that they're in discussions means that it's continuing.
19: And jury selection set to begin next month, September 8th. The prediction market, Kalshi, facing another major lawsuit, this time from a flight tracking company.
24: FlightAware is suing Kalshi, alleging the prediction market is violating the company's terms of service. The flight tracker says Kalshi is using data from its website to allow people to wager on whether or not a flight will be canceled. That's despite Kalshi entering into a binding agreement not to use FlightAware's data for commercial purposes, according to FlightAware's lawsuit. They add that Kalshi continued doing so even after FlightAware asked them to stop. Mike Dubusky, ABC News.
19: It's 86 degrees out and 403.
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25: 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Very tough in the Bronx on the Cross Bronx, West Bronx River Parkway up to the Major Deegan. Add an extra 25 minutes to the ride. The Deegan is jammed north from the Triber Bridge, heading up to the Grand Concourse. Don't forget the Yankees are home tonight, too, after 7 o'clock, so we'll expect some baseball traffic getting over to the stadium. Jackie Robinson Parkway, lots of traffic west into Bushwick Avenue. That's a crash. It's one lane that's currently closed. The Danny Did Foundation closes gaps in epilepsy care in memory of Danny Stanton, a child lost to sudden unexpected death in epilepsy or SUDEP. 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I'm Matt Ward. Our next traffic update at 4:30 on 710 WOR.
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1: Here's your WOR Weather Channel forecast. We will see some potential for some scattered showers and thunderstorms around as we head through the evening and nighttime hours. One or two of these could be strong, a low of 72. And a few scattered showers early Wednesday, then mainly sunny, a high of 86. Thursday, some widely scattered storms. Otherwise, partly sunny weather, a high of 85. My meteorologist, Mark Thibodeau, from the Weather Channel on 710 WOR.
19: Well, the Mets beat the Braves 8-5. That series continues tonight in Atlanta. And the Yankees host the Mariners tonight. Bombers are 5.5 back of the Rays in the AL East. On Wall Street at the close, the Dow closed down 184. The S&P 500 dropped 24 points. And the NASDAQ closed down 159 points. It's now 4:05. 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
12: Hi, Sean. Thanks for taking my call. First-time caller, long-time listener.
11: What's going on, my friend? Glad you called. Thank you. I don't know why people wait so long to call.
12: I know.
11: But thank you for calling.
12: Just life in general. Yeah, of course. You know, as far as the fall with Sophie Cunningham, it was such an obvious, intentional, you know, one of the worst falls that I've ever seen. You know, at the very least, I would have thought that she would have been suspended for the season. They need to make a statement, and a statement that's going to say that this crap isn't going to fly anymore. And you mentioned Caitlin Clark, and so many intentional, you know, pushes, shoves, punches, grabs. And, I was a little bit disappointed when that did happen to Sophie that Caitlin didn't, you know, stick up for her, you know, I guess as a teammate, but you know, she's been pushed around and pushed around and pushed around. And I think she's just tired of it. And she doesn't want to be a part of that anymore, which I feel bad for her in that sense. Now, as far as Ennis and Royce and them.
11: I only got about 10 seconds. What do you think? I think it's so fun that they're doing it. I love it. Do you?
12: Oh, yeah, absolutely. It needs to come to a head. And I think they're going to push it to that. So,
11: I'm telling you how this is going to end. They're not going to let him in. Watch, but they're going to look stupid. Got to run. I do appreciate you. Thank you, Rob in Wisconsin. 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Francesca Hung, a lunatic. Everything is free and more free. And Thanksgiving is now her favorite holiday that she used to hate. Look, if you find yourself struggling financially, let's be real. Most of us at some point in our lives, you're starting out your adult life. 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
5: It's now 84 degrees out, 5 o'clock at afternoon. I'm Liz Warner in New Jersey. Police have arrested a 67-year-old woman in a hit and run that struck two people around 6:30 this morning in Fairlawn. The victims are a 47-year-old woman and her 5-year-old son. Both are at Hackensack Hospital and they remain in stable condition. Also in New Jersey, a new law aimed at beefing up online protection for children.
6: This student heading into Princeton University as a freshman describes what it's been like with social media for his generation.
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6: 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The new law she signed restricts addictive algorithms designed to hook teens and create compulsive use.
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6: I'm Scott Pringle, WOR News.
5: At a hearing today in Manhattan, a judge is promising to expand access to the media and to the public for the murder trial of Luigi Mangione.
9: Judge Gregory Caro said there will be an overflow room and members of the jury will remain anonymous through proceedings. Caro would not say if the trial was going to be broadcast live. Jury selection is set to begin next month on September 8th. Mangione is facing charges in connection to the fatal shooting of UnitedHealthcare CEO Brian Thompson in December 2024. He also faces a separate federal stalking case and has pleaded not guilty. Lizzie Radovali, WOR News.
5: And an American now freed from Russian custody, Robert Gilman, a U.S. Marine, has been released. He's been held in Russia since 2022 after he was arrested for allegedly kicking a police officer while he was drunk. President Trump said Russia agreed to release Gilman after his discussions with Russian President Vladimir Putin. He is expected home today. And the NBA now says opening night is set for Tuesday, October 20th, and the Knicks will be busy.
10: The reigning champions are set to face off with the 76ers and their newly traded player, LeBron James.
11: They'll take the court at Madison Square Garden at 7:30 that night. The Knicks knocked Philadelphia out of the 2026 Eastern Conference semifinals after a series sweep. However, analysts expect the 76ers to be a tough team for the Knicks to overcome with James on the court this time around. Other opening day games? Oklahoma City and San Antonio to face off with the Spurs, while the Boston Celtics will be in Detroit to battle the Pistons. Natalie Migliori, WOR News.
5: And the president plans to be on Long Island this Friday. Nassau County Executive Bruce Blakeman, who's also the GOP candidate running to become New York's next governor, says the president will visit the county's law enforcement facilities. He said Trump will also pay tribute to first responders and their outstanding efforts. 83 degrees, it's 503.
12: I'm Matt Ward with your WOR traffic. 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Trying to get to the outbound George Washington Bridge. Cross Bronx Expressway pretty solid from Westchester Avenue. Not bad north on the Deegan, although southbound slow coming down from Fordham Road. Harlem River Drive delays from the 140s and the West Side Highway slowing down from the lower 100s. Couple of crashes in Queens. One along the Cross Island South coming down to the Grand Central. Another one on the Bandwick North coming in towards Linden Boulevard. Heads up for delays around that. America's number one attraction is right in your backyard. Find out why TripAdvisor travelers named the reimagined Empire State Building Observation Deck as the number one attraction in the United States. 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Reservations required. I'm Matt Ward. Our next traffic update at 5:30 on 710 WOR.
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15: Here's your WOR Weather Channel forecast. We will see some potential for some scattered showers and thunderstorms around as we head through the evening and nighttime hours. One or two of these could be strong, a low of 72. And a few scattered showers early Wednesday, then mainly sunny, a high of 86. Thursday, some widely scattered storms. Otherwise, partly sunny weather, a high of 85. My meteorologist, Mark Thibodeau, from the Weather Channel on 710 WOR.
5: Well, the Mets beat the Braves 8-5. That series continuing tonight in Atlanta. And the Yankees host the Mariners tonight. Wall Street closed with stocks lower. The Dow lost 184. The S&P 500 fell 24 points. And the NASDAQ dropped 159 points. It's now 5:05. 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I'm Liz Warner, 710 WOR.
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4: It's now 84 degrees out, 5:30. Good afternoon. I'm Liz Warner. Accused murderer Luigi Mangione in a New York City courtroom today. His lawyers arguing for a live broadcast of his trial in the fall. Jury selection slated to begin September the 8th. And a woman has been arrested in a New Jersey hit and run. It happened in Fairlawn early this morning. It left another woman and her 5-year-old son hospitalized. President Trump today targeting New York City's controversial pied-à-terre tax, calling it a, quote, dangerous political experiment that will destroy New York. 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I'm Liz Warner, 710 WOR.
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5: I'm Matt Ward with your WOR traffic. 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You've got slow traffic in Queens, Cross Island on the south-hand side of the Grand Central. It's a crash in the left lane. Van Wyck, big delays on the north-hand side into Linden Boulevard. That's a stall right in the middle of the roadway, too. Lots of traffic on the BQE and the Queens stretch at Queens Boulevard back towards Astoria Boulevard. There's also plenty of traffic in Brooklyn on the BQE west down to Wythe Avenue, although a stall has now been cleared out of the way. Mornings at the house are impossible. Two kids can't find their shoes, and the sink starts leaking, so post tasks on AirTasker. 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I'm Matt Ward. Our next traffic update at 6 o'clock on 710 WOR.
4: Well, 86 degrees the high tomorrow, partly cloudy skies. Thursday, more clouds, 89 degrees. Your WOR news time, 5:32.
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1: It's now 84 degrees, 6 o'clock at evening. I'm Liz Warner. Residents in New Jersey now reacting following an arrest, following a hit and run earlier.
2: It happened early on Tuesday morning around 6:30 a.m. in Fairlawn when a 47-year-old woman and her 5-year-old child were struck by a driver who fled the scene.
3: Crazy. Take accountability for what you did. If you hurt someone, it was an accident.
2: Cops have charged 67-year-old Maritza Salazar Perez with numerous counts, including leaving the scene of an accident resulting in serious injury. Both victims are said to be in stable condition. I'm Lizzie Radabali, WOR News.
1: And the Mamdani administration now appealing a judge's decision to stop the New York City controversial second home tax.
4: That appeal blocks the ruling from a Staten Island judge Monday until the appeal is decided. The judge had nullified all deadlines for the tax. The appeal means those timelines are still in effect. He had also ordered the city to remove its post listing city properties valued at $950,000 or more. About 17,000 of those homeowners got letters telling them they were ID'd as subject to the tax and given a process to prove the sites are the owner's primary homes. Andrew Whitman, WOR News.
1: And we're learning about an elaborate safety deception to protect President Trump from an Iranian threat. Reports suggest that when the president departed the NATO summit in Turkey last month, the plane that the world watched him board took off without him. We get more from ABC's Martha Raddatz.
5: The Washington Post reporting President Trump quickly sneaked off the plane and into a catering truck before boarding a smaller, far less conspicuous military aircraft to begin the journey home. The president had flown to the NATO summit on the new Qatari-gifted aircraft. Then the Secret Service had decided to fly everyone home on the older blue and white model.
1: 84 degrees out for WOR News Time, 6:02.
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7: I'm Matt Ward with your WOR traffic. 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We have slow traffic in Queens, Long Island Expressway, plenty of traffic as you work your way east from the BQE down to Casino Boulevard. Add an extra 13 minutes to the ride. Grand Central still has a westbound crash in the left lane coming up to the Cross Island. Tons of eastbound traffic on the Grand Central East to Little Neck Parkway heading out onto the northern state. And the traffic on the Van Wyck has been extra slow north to Linden Boulevard. Also, the Cross Island South, a crash right by the Grand Central. That's in the left lane. Is someone controlling your movement, money, or identification? 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I'm Matt Ward. Our next traffic update at 7 o'clock on 710 WOR.
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14: Here's your WOR Weather Channel forecast. We will see some potential for some scattered showers and thunderstorms around as we head through the evening and nighttime hours. One or two of these could be strong, a low of 72. And a few scattered showers early Wednesday, then mainly sunny, a high of 86. Thursday, some widely scattered storms. Otherwise, partly sunny weather, a high of 85. My meteorologist, Mark Thibodeau, from the Weather Channel on 710 WOR.
1: 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Yankees host the Mariners tonight. 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On the next Our American Stories, they'll explain how a divided room during the American Revolution found unity in a single prayer. Don't miss the next episode of Our American Stories. Wall Street closed with stocks lower. The Dow down 184. The S&P fell 24 points. And the NASDAQ dropped 159. It's now 6:05. Next News 6:30. 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
6: These are unprecedented times. 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
8: It is the Jesse Kelly Show on a fantastic Tuesday. Remember, you can email the show your love, your hate, your death threats, jesse@jessekellyshow.com. So I just have to tell you this because I feel like there's a code that men have to live by. And honestly, this is probably going to apply to women too. And I'm blown away by the people who don't understand this code. Here's what happened to me. Remember I told you Ob was gone for a few nights. Thursday night, Friday, Saturday night, she flew back to Ohio with one of my boys to go see her family. I'm left to my own devices. What am I going to do on a Friday night? Not hang out with other people. There's this wonderful local family-owned pizza place and amazing pizza. Astros games on TV. I'm going to go down there and get myself a big old pizza, all to me, sit there and watch the Astros game. Yes, I was sitting at the bar. Yes, I had water. Okay, don't email me making fun of me again. I was thirsty. The pizza is salty. Either way, watching the game. Dude beside me, I don't know how many beers he's had. He was there when I got there, so who knows? Maybe he just got a little liquored up and a little loose-tongued. He tells the bartender chick, he says to her, "Hey, this last beer, can I get it to go?" And she says, "No, that's against company policy. We don't do that." And you know what he said? I mean, I almost said something. I was that outraged. Plus, I was sitting there by myself with nothing else to do. You know what he said to the bartender? "Well, that's weird, because Carlos got me one last time he was bartending for me." You should see the look on Chris's face. He's mortified. I was mortified. I'm looking over at the guy. "So wait a minute. Carlos does you a solid and you repay Carlos by diming him out to somebody the next time you walk in there? Is there no code left anymore in this country? I don't understand this world." Jesse, I've been listening to you rightfully calling on the GOP to yell and scream about what is good without sugarcoating, as VP Vance has done. One thing I never hear any men

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5: It's now 83 degrees, 7 o'clock. Good evening. I'm Liz Warner. An arrest and charges connected to this morning's hit and run in Fairlawn, New Jersey that sent a mother and her 5-year-old child to the hospital. 67-year-old Maritza Salazar Perez faces numerous charges, including leaving the scene of an accident resulting in serious injury. Both victims are said to be in stable condition at Hackensack Hospital. Luigi Mangione, accused of shooting and killing United Healthcare CEO Brian Thompson, was back in a New York City courtroom today. Defense attorneys asked the judge for the trial to be broadcast live as the issue of jury selection also looms.
6: Given the immense public interest in this case, Judge Caro saying that there are more than 80 media organizations from across the world covering this case and the strong public opinion about it, it remains to be seen how the prosecutors and the defense lawyers are going to find a jury that's able to look at this case unbiased and render a fair verdict.
5: That's ABC's Peter Haralambos. New York City's pied-à-terre tax is controversial. It's already facing lawsuits. And today, the president took to social media to target it. He called it a dangerous political experiment that will destroy New York. He says he is looking to see if the federal government has any legal right to avert this disaster before it is too late for the millions of people who cherish New York and want to see it thrive. Transportation Secretary Sean Duffy today unveiled new radar technology at Newark Airport.
7: This new system replaces one that's 30 years old as part of an effort to boost safety and modernize operations.
8: We have the most complicated airspace in the world. No one comes close to as many airplanes in their airspace as we do.
7: The Surface Movement Radar Model 4 will help air traffic controllers track activity on runways in all types of weather conditions. Duffy also pushed for Congress to pass bipartisan legislation granting $10 billion to overhaul the nation's air traffic control system. I'm Lizzie Radabali, WOR News.
5: Meantime, the prediction market Kalshi, which is headquartered in New York City, is facing another major lawsuit, this time from a flight tracking company.
9: FlightAware is suing Kalshi, alleging the prediction market is violating the company's terms of service. The flight tracker says Kalshi is using data from its website to allow people to wager on whether or not a flight will be canceled. That's despite Kalshi entering into a binding agreement not to use FlightAware's data for commercial purposes, according to FlightAware's lawsuit. They add that Kalshi continued doing so even after FlightAware asked them to stop. Mike Dubusky, ABC News.
5: It's now 83 degrees out. Your WOR News time, 7:03.
10: 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There are some extra delays getting over to the Yankee game this evening with a crash on the Bronxbound side of the McCombs Dam Bridge. We've got a bus involved in that. It looks like the right lane is closed as a result. Plenty of slowdowns to watch for. Nassau Expressway West coming up towards North Conduit Avenue. An accident's been cleared. Grand Central West near LaGuardia. That's a stall. Looks like a couple of lanes to the right are currently blocked off because of that. And still lots of slowdowns east on the LIE heading out past Main Street. 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
5: Well, the Mets continue their series with the Braves in Atlanta tonight. The Yankees host the Mariners tonight. Wall Street closed with stocks lower. Oil prices have been on the rise amid the uncertainty over the conflict between the U.S. and Iran and the Strait of Hormuz. The Dow lost 184, the S&P fell 24, and the NASDAQ dropped 159 points. It's now 7:05, next news 7:30. 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
2: On the night before Halloween in 1975, 15-year-old Martha Moxley was murdered in the Tony Bellhaven neighborhood of Greenwich, Connecticut. She was rich and beautiful and loved by all who knew her. For decades, despite intense media scrutiny, police failed to make an arrest. In 2000, 25 years after Martha's murder, her one-time neighbor, Michael Skakel, was arrested. He'd been 15, like her, at the time of the crime. He was also a cousin of the Kennedys.
3: A teenage neighbor and friend of Martha Moxley.
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2: 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I watched the news. I read the articles. Of course Michael Skakel killed his next-door neighbor Martha Moxley. He beat her to death with a golf club. I knew it. And if you followed the case like I did, I bet you knew it too. My name is Andrew Goldman. I've been a journalist for 30 years. I got involved in this case in 2015. But here's the thing. Once this story got its hooks in me, it wouldn't let me go. From NBC News Studios, Dead Certain, The Martha Moxley Murder is a podcast series that I believe will finally provide a full, true, authoritative account of the Martha Moxley case.
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5: 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How did my father become this scheming mastermind? 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
10: It is the Jesse Kelly Show on a fantastic, wonderful, amazing Tuesday. All right, back to this Trump thing. Sorry, I got distracted for a second. We're moving off the Fauci stuff. I've got to get off of it because it's so evil, and I feel like I would just be repeating myself something you already agree with. We can sit and scream till we're blue in the face. Someone has to burn, capital punishment, but that hasn't moved anything. He still has the pardon, so back to the Trump thing. Little dark, but let's talk about this. If the Secret Service, and it looks like all this is confirmed, if they snuck Donald Trump off Air Force One and hit him in a catering truck and got him out of town on a military aircraft in secret, do you know what that should tell you? This threat was very real. And there are threats, and then there are threats. What does that mean? Well, if I wanted to do harm to the President of the United States of America, and I do not, I mean, I know my way around weapons. I'm certainly not some Delta Force guy, but I know my way around weapons. I have access to them. I have access to ammunition. I could buy a plane ticket. I could do things like that. But I don't think I could probably get him. if I wanted to. Maybe, but I don't think so. I don't think so. If a state government wants to kill the president of the United States of America, depending on the state government, they probably can. And here's, it's just the reason why. Let's expand it past me. Let's say it's not just me. What if I work for the IRGC? Well, now think about all the things I have access to that I would never have access to before. Fake passports, explosives, transportation that would be anonymous. I would have access to endless amounts of intel. Let's just focus on that part because that's a really important part about this whole thing. Intel's big, especially if you're going to take out a target. Intel's really big. Where even are they? Let me ask you something. What time is it right now? 7:30 Eastern or something like that? Where's Donald Trump right now? Do you know? I don't have any idea. I do this for a living. I don't know. Maybe he's in the White House. Maybe he's in Florida playing golf. I don't freaking know. Where's he going to be in 2 hours? I don't know. Tomorrow? 2 weeks from? I don't know. If I had to take him out, I'd have to figure that out. Where's it going to be? What time's it going to be there? Not only that, I'd have to recon the area. Where is this? Where am I taking the shot? It would take quite a bit of effort to do it. What if a state government was involved? What if a state government with satellites and intelligence network and everything else was involved? It's all spoon-fed for me. Hey, Jesse, here's the schedule. Bloop, right there on your desk. What I'm trying to get through to you without going into any other details on this whole thing is, what if they get him? Think about this. What if they had gotten him now? Not only would we have lost the president of the United States of America and most of his significant staff, I would assume, not only would we have to go through that, think about what the guaranteed response to that would be. And it would have to be. It would have to be. You would have no other choice. And that would be a situation where you would probably have to drop nuclear weapons on Iranian cities. And that's not because you know my thoughts on that. It's not because I want to kill women and children or something like that. You cannot allow a state actor to take out your leader. If you allow that, without sending a strong message back, what you will do is you will encourage them to do it again and again and again in the future. You have to make the punishment for that so severe that nobody else ever wants it again. If the president of the United States of America is assassinated by any government, I don't care who it is, the response should be nuclear weapons. Millions dead. That should be the response. It really should be. How close were we to that? Remember, Trump himself has talked about this, about how the Iranians keep trying to kill him. And this was recent. This is in the last few weeks. He said something along the lines, and I forget where I heard it or where I read it, of, hey, we have basically a dead man switch where if they get him, they already have right now. Oh, you have it, Chris? Okay, go ahead. Play. That's fine.
11: Well, they haven't done that. And that would be a terrible thing for them to do, not because of me. If they did that, they would be obliterated. That would be the end. I've left instructions. If they do it, they get obliterated. There won't be anything left. And they shouldn't be able to do it. And Biden should have said that, but he never did. I don't know why. Lack of intelligence, perhaps. But he never said it. If that happens to a leader, or close to a leader, frankly, if you had other people involved also, you would call for total obliteration of a state that did it. That would include Iran.
10: You would. Shoot, you know my thoughts on foreign involvement at this point in time. I would. I would loudly demand it. You can't allow somebody to take out your president. Now back to this story. How close did they come? There's going to be information around all this that is going to be kept from you and kept from me because we're not going to have access to that level of classification. But was it a last minute thing? Was this something they had planned all along? How close did they come? Because I'm telling you right now, If they snuck him out the back in a freezer truck, it was serious. Deadly, deadly serious. And they took it deadly serious. I don't know, and I'm sure it's happened, and I'm sure you'll know about it and email me, and that's totally fine. I don't know that I have ever once in my life heard about the president sneaking off of Air Force One to take a different plane because Air Force One was under such threat. I've never heard of that before. That just happened. What if they had gotten him? What if they get him the next time? These are things that I try not to dwell on, and I'm moving off of them because I don't want you to dwell on it. But what would that could be a world war. That could easily be a world war. And we might have just missed it. Ooh, Jesse, the global conflict segment you brought up, universities being the root of the problem. I thought you were finally going to pound this drum. I know I've touched on it for years. Communist professors are dishing out a new batch every year. This is as bad as the barbarian invasion. Please keep this condemnation up. I have a whole chapter in that book I wrote, The Anti-Communist Manifesto, about the university system. In a country, certainly a modern country, no matter what era you're in, if you go to a modern country, there will be a higher education system. The purpose of it is going to be to train the future leaders of the country. Have you ever heard that story about Alexander the Great and Aristotle was his tutor? I'm not making that up. They went and got Aristotle and they're like, hey, could you be my son's tutor? Do you think Alexander the Great was sitting there by himself in class? He was not. The other elites and the Macedonian society, they would sit in there and learn from tutors like Aristotle. To what end? What is the purpose? You have a higher education system because its entire purpose is to guide the country. That's it. Guide the country. You should go into it with the anticipation that you are training the future leaders of the country, political leaders, military leaders, business leaders, people who will lead society. That's how it's supposed to work. Now, what happens if your higher education system turns against the country itself? Where do you go from there? It's ugly. We can't save the place unless we do something about that. All right, we'll get to some more of these. Hang on.
12: 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Attitude. Jesse Kelly.
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